0: Despite what's expected to be a record number of Americans to travel this Memorial Day weekend, higher fuel prices have some scaling back their travel plans. U.S. Travel Association expects annual travel spending to grow by a modest 1% this year. 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
1: Here's your LX18 storm tracker forecast. Clouds are out there for us tonight. A few lingering little light showers remain possible. Patchy fog can't be ruled out, and temperatures aren't moving much. We'll stay in the mid-50s. Your day tomorrow, it's mostly cloudy. Thunderstorms will be returning. Warmth will be returning as well. We'll be up into the low and mid-70s during the afternoon. A couple of those storms could be strong. Saturday, start the holiday weekend. Some sun, but showers and thunderstorms will be in the area again. We'll be in the upper 70s, not an all-day rain. Partly sunny, scattered storms Sunday, and we're right around 80. I'm Chief Meteorologist Bill Meck on Lexington's News Traffic and Weather Station, 97.3 FM WVLK.
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0: From the heart of our nation's capital, Washington, D.C. Backed by the trusted voices of Team Fox. A clear, fresh voice cutting through the noise to tell the truth. It's the Guy Benson Show. Filling in for Guy Benson, here's Tom Shalhoub.
1: It is Tom Shalhoub. Back once again in for Guy Benson on the Guy Benson Show. And hey, I'm getting quite used to this. I was here yesterday. And if you were here yesterday, I'm assuming you were. I'm assuming you were here yesterday. You liked what you heard and you came back in. You said, look, I like this guest host. I'm going to listen to another Guy Benson Show with Tom Shalhoub. So we got a lot to get to today. We have a lot of exciting guests. This is what's good about working for a major news organization. I love podcasts. I listen to them all the time. I've done them. But you know, it's when you're on Fox News, you got the power of Fox News. You can pick up the phone. You can call General Keith Kellogg, who we had on yesterday. You can call Senator Joni Ernst, who we have on today's show. Talk to power players, right? And so it's quite nice. I mean, you can get those people on your podcast if you're Joe Rogan, but you know, I'm not Joe Rogan. And I do like the long form stuff. I love sitting down and listening to a 3-hour Rogan podcast, or who's that health guy I listen to? The Huberman Labs. But when it comes to the daily news, I like to sit down and get to the action and, you know, really hear what's going on. I love this show. I love Brian Kilmeade's show. I tell him that all the time and he thinks I'm kidding because Gutfeld gives such grief to everybody on Fox and Friends, everybody in the building, but especially Brian Kilmeade. And people always say to me, why does he hate Kilmeade so much? He doesn't hate Kilmeade. He loves Kilmeade. Greg jokes with the people that he likes the most. How about when guys on the show, all they do is go back and forth at each other, right? So you know who Greg gets along with by who he jokes with. And we all know that Brian Kilmeade is, we make fun of him because he's really so good at his job. He gets up in the middle of the night. He does Fox and Friends for hours. He comes in here and does 3 hours of radio. And then you see him wandering around the building. Oh, who can I fill in for today? But his radio show is so good and it is fast paced and it is in depth at the same time. And I love it. And so let's do a little bit of that today. First of all, I do want to talk about the Democrat autopsy that everybody's talking about. And I prepared some remarks on that. But I do want to go into the Iran war because on yesterday's show, I made some points. I had General Keith Kellogg on and I asked him a few things. One of the things I was curious about and I don't think is asked enough in the news or talked about enough is, you know, we go from attack to ceasefire. And then the president makes a threat. And then he says, oh, we're going to hold off on the threat. And we keep talking about the talks. And then, you know, supplement that with threats of action and that kind of thing. And we have a lot of advisors who come on here, generals and, you know, civilians who say, we got to step up the pressure. We've got to, you know, we're going too soft on Iran. We got to press our advantage. We got to take Karg Island, all of that stuff. And the administration is not doing it. The administration is taking, even though Trump talks tough, they're taking a fairly cautious approach, you know, as there's a lot of people who feel they should. But I wonder why. Who's advising him to hold off? Every time he makes a threat and then he says, oh, we're going to give him another week. Who is advising the president? And I asked the general, I said, is it our partners in the Middle East? Qatar, Saudi Arabia, UAE, are they saying don't push it, hold off on the attacks? And from what I got from yesterday's conversation, I don't know if you agree with me, the general kind of said, no, it's not that. He's, you know, he's taking different. He didn't want to say that the Middle Eastern countries are telling him not to attack. But I thought that was the most likely scenario. So let's play this guest on Fox and Friends who seems to agree with me. He says the Middle Eastern allies are saying, don't do it. This is Ben Tablou. This is cut number 6.
2: I think the UAE, Qatar, and Saudi Arabia have different reasons for, in the short term, coming to the same conclusion. You know, the UAE is probably the front lines of this thing. They were hit more than Israel in this conflict, and they continue to be struck by Iranian drones, just like Saudi Arabia, but more so from Iran-backed Shia militias there. So the UAE might want to buy time for diplomacy so that America and Israel can help build up. The Saudis might want to buy time for diplomacy to see if this new regional order based on Turkey, Egypt, Saudi, and Pakistan, any mediation can take shape, and the Qataris might want more mediation for the sake of mediation because they might have an ultimately more accommodationist posture towards Iran, despite many of their gas facilities being hit.
1: Okay, so Benham Ben Talblou says he agrees with me that for a number of reasons, all of these Middle Eastern countries who are on our side in this, to them, Iran has been a thorn in their side for too long, and they want to take that thorn out, but they don't want to pull it all at once. They have a more cautious approach, and I think they are, the president is listening to them. However, like he said, they want to buy time for diplomacy. He said that like three times in that paragraph. They're trying to buy time, see if diplomacy works, but they know diplomacy won't work. Everybody knows diplomacy won't work, including Benham Ben Talblou on Fox and Friends. Play clip five.
2: I think this is a regime that is looking more to consolidate than engage in compromise. And ultimately, you know, the systems that don't bend break. And that gives President Trump a lot more options down the line if he's willing and if his administration is willing to think outside the box. You know, this is a regime still where in parliament you have bills being introduced to try to put a bounty on the president's head, a religious establishment that has existing fatwas on him and his family. There is no negotiating with these people. I know President Trump is deal maker in chief, but this may be one for him to be more commander-in-chief.
1: Okay, so I agree with Benham on that. I think there is no making a deal, which is why I asked the general yesterday, how about no deal? I haven't heard that from the administration. How about the possibility that we don't sign on any dotted line? And I don't know why these other countries aren't stepping up more. If they want to do mediation, why don't they make the deal with the other Middle Eastern countries? Why does it always have to be the United States? The other thing is, why is it Pakistan? Pakistan is the last one out of all these countries. Who would you want brokering these talks? UAE, Qatar, Saudi Arabia? The last would be Pakistan, after Egypt, after Jordan. In just, you know, I'm no foreign policy expert. Just in what I know about these countries, I don't trust Pakistan at all. They harbored Osama bin Laden. They've been lying for decades. They're not our friend, okay? There are some terrible Islamists in power over there. I believe the entire power structure over there knew bin Laden was there. And they talk out of both sides of their mouth. I think they're on the side of Iran, which is obviously why Iran wants them to broker the deal. But I don't think Pakistan is a good partner at all. And they're certainly not objective, but we're treating them as such. We're treating it as, you know, the United States and the West, and then Iran, and then right in between them is Pakistan. I think Pakistan is trying to help Iran avert any kind of controls on their nuclear program. And I don't trust them. I don't know if you agree with him, but I think that's the way it is. Let me get this because I didn't even listen to this, but I want to hear Britt Hume's take on this. He's talking about Trump holding off attacking Iran, clip eight.
3: The president is saying that he has all the time in the world and he doesn't feel a bit hurried. I doubt he really feels that way. I understand why he would say that, because the Iranians clearly think that the president doesn't have much time, and they have all the time in the world. And the president would like to say otherwise in the hopes that that will add pressure to the Iranians.
1: Okay, yeah, that makes sense. I agree with Britt Hume there. You know, when I say I don't believe the president, I think that you have ways of doing things. The president has a certain amount of, braggadocio when he says, I can wait forever. Obviously, he can't. And they are under pressure because the American people don't like this thing going on forever. They certainly don't like the high gas prices. This is why I think the president should be a little more, somber in his messaging. You know, he tends to be somebody who only wants to accentuate the positive and come out and say, we took them out. We're so powerful. They don't have an army. They don't have any ships. Nobody's in control over there. You know, this is the way he talks. But for this type of a economic situation, you know, it is hurting the economy. And so you got to give the American people a reason to say, all right, we're willing to bite the bullet on this one. We're willing to deal with higher gas prices. To me, I think after the attack, instead of just the tarmac report on how great our military is and, you know, standing up there and saying we did great and congratulations and, they, you know, we knocked out all their leaders, a formal address to the country to say, guys, this kind of thing is tough. I know it hurts, but in the end, it's going to help. Once Iran is not in control of that region and they are not in control of that strait anymore, gas prices will go down and it will usher in an era of success like nobody's ever seen before. You know, the way that he is able to sell things. Instead of just saying, this is easy, we got them on the ropes, they have no power, and we hold all the cards. When, you know, even if you believe that's true, people on the other side, the Democrats and the media, are going to constantly say that that's not true and Iran holds all the cards and everything like that. So you basically have to say, you admit your weaknesses. You say one of the weaknesses of doing this is that we're taking a hit economically, but we need to do it. It is one of those things that is in our long-term best interest. I haven't heard enough of that from the president. And, you know, the other thing I think is that he's letting the Democrats every day with this narrative. Trump does like to make things about him and say, like, you know, we were the only ones who went in there. Joe Biden never would have done this. You know, one of the things he stresses, Obama gave them pallets full of cash. And the general, General Kellogg yesterday said as much. He said, Trump is the first guy to really step up and have the guts to do this. And Trump loves to kind of trumpet that messaging, but that's the perfect messaging for the Democrats to say that this Iran war is not about America and foreign policy. It's about Trump and Trump's ego and everything else. So if Trump were able to sell it more as American interests and the idea that it's a serious and somber thing to be going to war with another country, but we need to do it. Someone who was actually quite good at that, I thought, was George W. Bush. And I didn't even agree with the war in Iraq. But when he was saying, you know, this thing ain't over, he would always say, this is going to be tough and we're going to lose lives. But this is what, you know, he was more somber about his approach. That might have worked better as a way to sell this project to the American people. And I'm anti-war, but I actually think in this case, I keep looking at the anti-war people. I listen to their arguments. I listen to the podcast bros and everybody else. I actually think that this was a good move. Okay. I wanted to get, and I will get to the Democrat autopsy. We'll do that after the break. We got a lot to talk about on that. This is Tom Shalhoub in for Guy Benson on The Guy Benson Show.
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0: I love this place. I've been surfing here since I was a kid. Now, seeing my grandson out on the water, it means everything to me. Watching him and taking in the blue waves, the sea breeze, the blurry horizon.
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0: generation of conservative talk. 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Fox News. You're listening to The Guy Benson Show. Filling in for Guy Benson, here's Tom Shalhoub.
1: Here is Tom Shalhoub. Tom Shalhoub filling in for Guy Benson on The Guy Benson Show. We're having a great time today, and my next guest, a real VIP and a great get, and I want to thank her for sticking with the booking, even when the fill-in host is on. Senator Joni Ernst, Republican of Iowa, first female combat veteran elected to the U.S. Senate, and author of Daughter of the Heartland, My Ode to the Country That Raised Me. Senator Ernst, thanks for joining us.
2: Oh, it's great to be with you, Tom. Thanks.
1: I want to ask, first of all, I just read the title of your book. Did you do the audiobook and do the reading yourself of it?
2: I absolutely did.
1: Oh, great. See, I always like that. Yes. I read my own. I have a book. I did my, and I like when the author reads the book. It's just so much better, and I'm a big fan of audiobooks.
2: Well, thank you. I think it's really meaningful, and it was a book that I poured my heart and soul into, and just really enjoyed getting all of that down on paper. A lot of fun stories there. And yes, I wanted to read it myself, and it does, you know, it takes a little bit of an effort. But,
1: it took a week. It took me a week.
2: Well,
1: did it take you 5 days to do it?
2: No, it took me 2 days.
1: Oh my gosh. You rifled through it, huh?
2: I'm an avid reader. So.
1: It's so funny. So, maybe yes, it was my, I don't know, great. Either I'm a slow reader or maybe I made a lot of mistakes, but it took me a full 5 day week to do it.
2: Or maybe yours is, you know, two or three times as long as mine. I don't know.
1: Oh, maybe. That's funny. It's like, it's mostly about my childhood. I couldn't shut up about it. But Senator Ernst, I want to start with, you know, you are a veteran and you were coming up to Memorial Day weekend. How are you going to spend the weekend?
2: Yeah, absolutely. I will spend the weekend with my family. Of course, there's a lot of high school and college graduations. I have a nephew that's graduating from high school, so I will be at home with him, spend time with my family. And then, of course, on Memorial Day, it's really important as a veteran to pause on that day and spend time remembering our true heroes, those that have fallen and sacrificed so much for our nation. So I'll go down and watch a Memorial Day service. We have a Memorial Court of Honor in Montgomery County. I'm a member of that organization, and we host a beautiful ceremony at our local cemetery. And we provide flags to veterans' families. So all of those Montgomery County veterans that have passed this past year will present their family with a flag that will be, from here on forward, displayed in our local cemetery.
1: Yeah, that's great. I always like to be part of those.
2: Absolutely.
1: And it's a more somber day. But I remember, because in the Boy Scouts, we always wanted to be, and we always marched in the parades, and 4th of July parade, and Veterans Day, and Memorial Day. And Memorial Day was the somber one, because, you know, Boy Scouts, we can start horsing around, and we're having a good time in the parade. And then when you marched up, the parade always ended at the cemetery, and it was always somber, and you had to behave yourself, and it was somber, but it was always a good day, and it was great as a kid to have to, you know, to watch that and to reflect, because you spend so much of your childhood, you know, you think about the Army and you see the Army guys and you look at the war movies and everything else, but it is like you said, it's on that day, it's especially important to have a bit of seriousness and prayerfulness to your day.
2: Yeah, absolutely. And thank you so much for doing that and participating as a child as well. And I just encourage everyone, it's okay if you go have a picnic or, you know, go to the lake with your family. But please, at some point during that day, just take a pause and say thanks to God for our wonderful veterans that have given that ultimate sacrifice.
1: Yeah. So you are... Correct me if I'm wrong. You're not running again, right?
2: I am not. No.
1: How did you come to that decision? I remember when you announced it. And the thing is, nobody ever leaves. No one says, I'm stepping aside. You didn't get primaried. Trump didn't come out and like insult you or whatever. You just said, I'm stepping down. What was the reason?
2: No, and matter of fact, Trump, every time I see him or we have a conversation, he's like, I can't believe, Joni, I can't believe you're leaving me, you know?
1: Yeah. Did he try? I mean, that's, you know, it's risky because oftentimes the incumbents, they, you know, they're favored because they're in there, they got the power, they got the, you know, the system in place. It's hard to unseat a senator. Did anyone in the party say, hey, Joni, don't do it. We need you in there.
2: But, you know, I'm going to say I'm not a typical politician. And I made a two-term commitment when I was running the first time for U.S. Senate. And I know a lot of politicians don't keep those commitments, but that was important to me. But probably even more important to me is that I have an aging family, and their health concerns with the older members of my family. And it is also my responsibility to help care for my parents. So that is incredibly important to me. They've supported me my entire life and encouraged me to do whatever I needed to do. And now it's my turn to support them. I also am a grandmother, and my daughter is currently serving in the Army. And being able to spend time with my grandson and a growing family, she is expecting a second grandchild for me, you know, that also comes into play as well. The thing that made it very easy for me to move aside and does my heart, you know, a lot of good is to know that a dear friend of mine, Ashley Henson, who is a congresswoman from Iowa, she has taken on this challenge of running for the United States Senate. And I feel so very good about her campaign, about who she is and what she stands for, that it just made it that much easier for me to move on and take care of my own family and allow her the opportunity to come into the Senate and make her own mark as well. You know, again, I'm not one of those politicians that is like, oh, I'm the only one that can do this job. I truly believe we've got a lot of bright minds in Iowa, and I'm excited to see what those future generations do.
1: Yeah, so you just mentioned Ashley, and I just, as you were talking, I said, yeah, who's running out there? And I asked my AI program here, who's running for the Joni Ernst seat? They said Ashley Henson, Jim Carlin, both on the Republican side, Democrat, Josh Turek, and Zach Walls, and you like Ashley.
2: I love Ashley. She has been endorsed by me, endorsed by President Trump, and we are all behind her, and she's going to do a fabulous job.
1: And you don't see that thing. It's that seat is, you think it's comfortably red, that there it's going to stay Republican?
2: I say it will be a challenge. Iowa, much to my chagrin, is still a purple state.
1: Yeah.
2: While we do have a Republican advantage, we are very, very purple. You put a little scratch in the state of Iowa, it's purple under the red that we currently have. So what I love about Ashley, though, and why I think she is going to continue to hold this seat is because she works her tail off. She just completed her first 99-county tour. We have 99 counties in the state of Iowa. And many of us politicians, Chuck Grassley started this tradition years ago. He visits all 99 counties every single year. That is a mantle that I took up when I went into the United States Senate as well. Our governor has done this. Our Secretary of Ag in Iowa has done this. Our Attorney General, you name it. We, as politicians, really cover down on the state quite well. So she has done that already. She's going to continue to work very, very hard for the people of Iowa.
1: Well, that's good. And it looks like you're going to be helping her out. You know, who's making the headlines? The Spencer Pratt out there in California, his ads are getting all sorts of attention. And I think up until his ads are a lot of AI. They're very funny. They're very irreverent. And he's probably getting more attention with his ads. I don't remember any talk about ads as much as your famous pig castration ad. When was that? When was that? That thing, I mean, No, looking back on it, after the era of Donald Trump, it actually seems kind of quaint. But at the time, it was shocking to people.
2: Right. It was. Oh, my gosh. It made so many people squeamish. We shot that ad in 2014. And when I was visiting with the folks that were helping me with different advertisements, we were looking for a catchy TV ad. And of course, they wanted to know all about me, what it was like growing up on a farm, because, you know, honestly, none of these people that were working with me, they're incredibly bright, intelligent, funny people, very creative, but they had no idea what it was to live on a farm. So I just would walk them through a normal day, walked them through, you know, the various chores that we would have during various seasons through the year. And I got to that part and I talked about, you know, we'd call it cutting hogs or castrating hogs. And they were like, what? And I walked them through that. And one of the guys, he actually went home that night. He YouTubed it to see what it was all about. And he said, I played maybe the first 60 seconds of it. And he said, I could not watch any longer. But we shot that ad about going to Washington, D.C. and making them squeal. Just like I made the hog squeal when we were castrating on the farm with my dad doing those chores. And it really was going into D.C. and cutting the waste, you know, getting rid of fraud, waste, and abuse. And who would have known back in 2014 when I ran that ad, you know, it would take me on into the United States Senate, where now I've spent 12 years going after the fraudsters, you know, trying to find savings, finding ways that we can do better in our federal government for our taxpayers.
1: Well, we're hearing a lot about fraud now in Ohio. Obviously, the states that stand out, Minnesota, big in the news, Maine, obviously California. How did you guys do with fraud in Iowa?
2: Well, we have had those that have been going through the books. We have caught a number of fraudsters, and this has been done large in part internally too, you know, through various checks and balances. We just caught a guy that had done a Paycheck Protection Program loan through the SBA, and I believe then he pumped all of that money into buying a yacht to the, you know, as to the tune of $2 million. Well, he got caught. So, you know, we really do scrutinize the programs and the expenditures that are going into Iowa. But what we have seen, whether it's in Ohio with the home health care scandal, out in California, it was hospice scandal. We've seen it in Minnesota with child care. I mean, it's just, you name a social welfare program, there are probably fraudsters out there that have tapped into those programs. And because they'll front a building in like a shopping plaza or someplace like that, they'll get an address, they'll use that address. They don't actually occupy the space, but they're able to funnel various programs through there using that same address. And what has been really wonderful is we are in the age of artificial intelligence. And with various AI tools, we can easily sort through the multitudes of programs and expenditures and identify red flags that will help us with investigations. You know, if you have 50 different hospice organizations operating out of one address in Los Angeles, you probably know there's something wrong there.
1: Yeah.
2: And you can do a little investigating. So, of course, in Iowa, we like to take care of fraud on our own. There's probably still fraudsters out there, and shame on them, and I hope they get caught. When it comes to these other states, you know, there's a heck of a lot more fraud going on. And what we have found through our investigations and with the help of a number of our accounting organizations at the federal level, we have figured out that fraudsters continue to steal about $1.4 billion from our taxpayers every single day.
1: It's amazing.
2: Every single day, Tom. That's not week, it's not month, it's not year, it's every single day.
1: Well, you know, I'm glad you're on it, and we're on it too. The media has a role to play, but, you know, all the best. And I want to once again say, you know, congratulations. And, you know, you term limited yourself, and I have all the respect in the world for you, Senator Joni Ernst.
2: Thank you. Thanks, Tom. You guys have a great day.
1: Thanks, and have a great weekend. So this is Tom Shalhoub in for Guy Benson on The Guy Benson Show. We'll be back.
0: Filling in for Guy Benson, it's Tom Shalhoub.

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5: So-called superagers, they are an enviable segment of the population. People who are older than 80, whose brains function like someone a fraction of their age. It's true, a lot of these people have genetics on their side, but more and more research is bearing out the idea that people who practice good brain health also slow their cognitive decline. Dr. Richard Isaacson, a pioneer in the Alzheimer's space, told us that, quote, his studies have found lifestyle changes including diet, exercise, reducing stress and optimizing sleep, along with managing vascular risk factors with certain medications, can actually help grow brain areas and also reduce telltale signs of Alzheimer's, such as tau tangles and amyloid plaques. What else helps? Staying social, surrounding yourself with family and friends, and maybe even volunteering for a real sense of purpose. I'm Dr. Sanjay Gupta, helping you live a better life.
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0: in for Guy Benson, it's Tom Shalhoub.
1: That is true. Filling in for Guy Benson, it is Tom Shalhoub. When do you do those liners there? That I have a professional announcer saying I'm filling in. So you gotta get a, who does that? Who's your guy? Who's the voiceover guy? Who? Harry or Frank? They come in and they give me my own little intro. I like it. So this is Tom Shalhoub. I am in for Guy Benson, and I'm gonna get to some stuff that I didn't get at the top of the show, because I came in saying, okay, we're going to talk about the following things. And I wanted to talk about Democrats and what what the public thinks of them. And I ended up spending the whole time really almost like covering the Iran war and talking about stuff that I hadn't wrapped up yesterday. So let's get to that stuff right now. I want to actually talk about two guys that are taking up a lot of airtime. They're eating up a lot of the oxygen in American politics today. And I keep mixing their names up, Spencer Pratt and Graham Plattner. I have to sit on these panels. I was on the Five the other day and I wanted to make a reference to Graham Plattner. And I said, am I saying the guy's name right? Did I just say the wrong guy? Spencer Pratt, Graham Plattner. Okay, so both of these guys are like the great hope for the Republicans and the Democrats, and they're both kind of unique in their own way. And I'm only pairing them together is because I keep mixing up their names. Spencer Pratt, obviously, he is running for mayor of LA. So it's not a big national story. This is a local issue. And it's funny because the Democrat establishment is trying to tie him to Trump and make him a national story. And they're saying, you can't possibly do it. You cannot vote for this guy, Spencer Pratt. He's a reality star. He's a phony. He's a Republican. He's a Trump guy. And he's just saying, my city is a disaster. Okay. And he knows people are angry. He's trying to take advantage of that anger. And, you know, and some of it may be not anger. It may just be people who are walking around LA thinking, does this have to be this way? The guy urinating over there, do we have to live this way? So maybe they're, you know, young actors or whatever. They're liberals and they don't really, they're not angry. They're not fed up, but they're looking around and they're like, but maybe there's a different way to do this, right? So that's Spencer Pratt. On the other side, the guy whose name I mix up, Graham Plattner. This is the guy in Maine who is running for Susan Collins' seat. He's a Democrat. And it's interesting because he is a national story because he's running for Senate. So the real reason the Democrats are propping this guy up, and I just saw his face on the front of Time magazine. They are going to do everything they can to push this guy across the finish line. Why? Not because they like him, not because they stand behind him, because he has a very shaky past. He said a lot of bad and controversial things. He's the famous guy with the Nazi tattoo, but he's a Democrat, okay? Now, normally the Democrats would run away from a guy like this, but why are they going to embrace him? They're going to embrace him because he's a seat in the Senate. It's all about control of the Senate. So these are both guys. It's funny because the national media is trying to help localize that race because they want to sell this guy to the people of Maine and they want to act like he's an oyster fisherman and he's a blue collar guy and maybe he's a little sketchy in his past, but you know, he's part of the, you know, he's a blue collar guy. They want to really play up his average guy thing. And I forget what they said on the front of Time magazine. They had you know, they called him Mr. Something. You know, he's like, you know, treating him like he's an outsider, right? And so the media is treating him like a local story when in fact he is a national story, being that he wants to take a Senate seat and it's about the Senate, Democrat control of the Senate. Spencer Pratt really is a local story. All he wants to do is improve the lives of the people around him. And he wants to get his house back that was burned down because of mismanagement. So the media is treating him as a national story when he's a local story, but they're treating Graham Plattner as a local story when he's a national story. Isn't that interesting? Yes, it is. Now, let's, I think we have some sound about somebody talking about Plattner. If you guys can remember which cut, I think it's, okay, it's cut 18. This is Senator Tim Scott talking about Graham Plattner.
2: You're talking about two of the most radical candidates in the history of the world. Graham Plattner, clear, does not like black folks. Clear, he doesn't like Jews. But even more clear, he has been disrespectful towards rural white folks. I was in Maine recently, 95% plus rural white folks. He says they are stupid. How in the world does this guy want to put together a working class coalition? It is impossible, impossible for us to let him win. Thank God President Trump fights every single day for the American people. Let's join his fight by winning.
1: Well, that is, I guess that's true what he's saying. Senator Tim Scott says he's radical. He's one of the, he's a terrible candidate. He, it's clear he doesn't like Jews. He has problems in the past. He said anti-Semitic things. I don't really understand the guy. I don't get him because he has said offensive things about blacks, Jews, and white people. So what does that say? Maybe he's formerly racist and now he's reformed. He used to have the Nazi tattoo. Now he says, I mean, he covered it up and he says, oh, I didn't know what it was. But here's my point. Graham Plattner is a total disaster, but they can't beat him. He's going to win. I'm saying it right here. I'm making the prediction. Maybe someday when I'm back here with Guy or filling in for Guy, we can check up on me and see if I was right. He can't be stopped. He's on the cover of Time magazine. He's got the unshaven face. He's an oyster farmer. Have you seen him? I know people have seen images of him and his tattoo. They've seen some of the things he said. But this guy can't be beat because he's an oyster farmer. He lives in a van. I mean, he doesn't really, but he looks like he lives in a van down by the waterfront. He sits outside and he talks like this. He's got a voice like this. And he talks about working with his hands.

0: part of that ad, but, you know, I'm for you, they're for they, them. They avoided any of that in their autopsy. But obviously that was part of it. Listen to some of these ridiculous, you know, this pablum that came from the Democrats from their wrap up here. The lesson for next time, they're talking about the next election, needs to be a direct pipeline between what's working on organic and what goes up on paid and vice versa. What? That's a bunch of marketing talk that doesn't make any sense whatsoever. I wouldn't hire any of these people. Spencer Pratt's not hiring people. He's saying what he believes in, and people are making ads for him and posting them on the internet. Trump was the same way. Trump didn't have to spend the money because he said outrageous things that got him on the air. These people think they can brand, they're talking about brand all the time. A brand is a story about who you are and what you believe. That everything else, the ads, the organic content, the creator appearances, events, levels up to. I mean, it's nonsense. I think none of this stuff works. And if I were in politics, I would raise money for get out the vote, because that's all that matters. And that's why when they do win elections, Democrats win elections, because they do get out the vote. They go into the neighborhoods. They do mail-in voting. They tell their people, go into that building and you get me a voter for every person in that building and drop it in the mail, and they do it. To me, it shouldn't even be legal. It's quasi-legal as it is. But it's collecting votes, it's getting them into the mail, and it's get out the vote on election day, buses and everything else they do. That's what they should spend money on. And that's increasingly, I think they're learning that lesson. This is Tom Shalhoub. In for Guy Benson on The Guy Benson Show.
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7: Lending a helping hand. I'm Chris DeMeo, Fox News. President Trump announcing he's ordering the Pentagon to send 5,000 additional troops to Poland. Fox's Jackie Heinrich has more from the White House.
8: It comes just days after the Pentagon abruptly called off the deployment of 4,000 troops, despite some of their equipment already being sent there, citing plans to reduce the brigade combat teams across Europe. The vice president fielded a lot of questions about this on Monday with Polish officials, NATO allies, and some Republican lawmakers, expressing concern, being unnerved, calling Poland a model ally with their high defense spending.
7: Earlier this month, the administration ordered the Pentagon to pull 5,000 soldiers from Germany. NASCAR legend Kyle Busch has died. He won more races than anyone ever across NASCAR's series.
9: 234 wins. He also won the Cup Series in 2015 and 2019. NASCAR, the Busch family, and Childress Racing, it says Kyle was a rare talent. One who comes along once in a generation. He was fierce. He was passionate. He was immensely skilled, and he cared deeply about the sport and fans. Busch appeared to be ill just a couple of weeks ago over at Watkins Glen when he radioed his team during a race and asked for a doctor to meet him after the checkered flag. Reports at the time suggested his cough was substantial. And of course, he underwent treatment for that this week. His team called it a severe illness. Kyle is survived by his wife, Samantha, his 11-year-old son, Brexton, and his 4-year-old daughter, Lennox.
7: Fox's Kevin Cork. No cause of death was given for the 41-year-old. SpaceX scrubbed the 12th test flight of its massive Starship rocket tonight. It'll try again tomorrow from the new launch pad at the company's facility in Starbase, Texas. The landmark launch is scheduled just ahead of the company's planned IPO in June. 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
10: Here's your LX 18 storm tracker forecast. Clouds are out there for us tonight. A few lingering little light showers remain possible. Patchy fog can't be ruled out, and temperatures aren't moving much. We'll stay in the mid-50s. Your day tomorrow, it's mostly cloudy. Thunderstorms will be returning. Warmth will be returning as well. We'll be up into the low and mid-70s during the afternoon. A couple of those storms could be strong. Saturday, start the holiday weekend. Some sun, but showers and thunderstorms will be in the area again. We'll be in the upper 70s, not an all-day rain. Partly sunny, scattered storms Sunday, and we're right around 80. I'm Chief Meteorologist Bill Meck on Lexington's News Traffic and Weather Station, 97.3 FM WVLK.
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2: 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So don't let anyone tell you your dreams aren't possible, because you know what? They are. 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
13: A better life with Dr. Sanjay Gupta.
14: There's something I'd like to talk to you about today, something that's been circulating on the internet that's become a real problem. Deep fake videos of me endorsing products that I've never even heard of and I have no relationship with whatsoever. Let me tell you clearly, these videos are scams. They are designed to take your money. Now, a couple things you should keep in mind. If something sounds too good to be true, it probably is. When you look at these videos, if they don't seem natural, if there's something off about them, the audio or the video, it's probably AI generated. And if you come across something that does pique your interest, see if you can find evidence of it from other sources. I promise you this, if I discover something incredible that you need to know about, I'm going to talk about it somewhere that you can easily find, not on some shady social media site. I'm Dr. Sanjay Gupta, helping you live a better life.

0: Monica Roby is back with us. Oh, this woman is fantastic. She is absolutely one of the country's leading female pit masters. You know what her nickname was? You remember this? It probably still is. Master of Q. And that was after the barbecue brawl. My husband and I watched that, and oh my gosh, it was incredible. So what are we going to talk about here? There's so much to talk about. Hot grills, bold skills, women, baby, firing up the grills this May. I love it. Erica, thanks for hanging with us.
1: Thank you so much for having me. I love y'all.
0: So what's your advice? You lived it. You live it now for women who want to build confidence behind the grill.
1: Yes, definitely go out there and use recipes that you already know how to cook. So when you go out to a grill for the first few times, you're not trying to figure out how to use the grill and how to cook a new recipe. Go there because you know how it's supposed to taste, you know how it's supposed to look, and use the grill to create that wood-fired flavor, that kiss of smoke that you wouldn't get when you're inside the house. And I think that's one of the beautiful things. Another thing that I still do when I have a recipe idea in my head, I'll go make beef kebabs. And every single kebab, I'll do a different

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12: It's 5 till. This is America in the Morning. Welcome back. Pop star Britney Spears told police that she was an angel before officers arrested her in March for driving under the influence. The California Highway Patrol released body cam footage of her traffic stop where she told officers she could, quote, probably drink four bottles of wine and take care of you before declining an alcohol screening test, which led to her arrest. Police also discovered a brown purse in her vehicle that contained a bottle of Adderall, medication which was not prescribed to the singer. Spears was charged with DUI last month, but took a plea deal that includes a lesser charge and no jail time. A competitive eating star is set to defend his hot dog eating title while on probation after pleading guilty to battery, correspondent Gethin Coolball reports.
13: Competitive eater Joey Chestnut is on probation after pleading guilty to a misdemeanor battery charge. The reigning champion and 17-time winner of Nathan's Famous International Hot Dog Eating Contest will still compete in the July 4th spectacle. The competitive eating sensation was accused of slapping a man during a night out at an Indiana bar, his attorney said. Chestnut entered a guilty plea April 20th and was sentenced to 180 days of probation in Hamilton County, Indiana. A judge has granted him permission to travel outside the state, allowing him to continue competing. I'm Gethin Coolball.
12: There's barbecues and a lot of outdoor weekend events people are planning for Memorial Day weekend, but indoors, folks will be planning time in the theater for the latest Star Wars release. Kevin Carr has a sneak peek at The Mandalorian and Grogu.
14: Star Wars returns to the big screen with The Mandalorian and Grogu.
15: I only hunt Imperial War criminals. I'll take out every bad guy in your deck of cards.
14: Spun off from the Disney Plus flagship series, this follows a bounty hunter and his Force-sensitive sidekick as they navigate a galaxy of scum and villainy.
15: I can use some information.
16: Whoa, for this price, I'll tell you whatever you want.
15: I'm looking for a hut.
16: Close for the night. Thank you.
14: When they're hired by the New Republic to rescue a kidnapped hut, they stumble into a web of deceit.
17: This isn't about revenge. It's about preventing another war.
14: It wasn't a bad idea for Disney to pull back on its theatrical Star Wars output, because this film felt refreshing only having to worry about a few characters. It's kind of nice to have a movie where the fate of the entire galaxy isn't hanging in the balance.
15: Before going into harm's way, check your armor.
14: Director Jon Favreau does a fine job walking the tightrope between a new story and nostalgic Easter eggs.
18: Are you scared? You should be.
14: The film is quintessential Star Wars, but it also feels modernized and true to the Mandalorian series.
15: Strap in.
14: Moreover, it's just plain fun. the way Star Wars should be.
15: This is the way.
14: Yeah, you got 3 seasons of the show on streaming, but this new chapter offers an action-filled tale with a wider scope. And doggone it if that Grogu ain't adorable. The Mandalorian and Grogu gets 4 jetpacks out of 5. I'm Kevin Carr, and that's the way I see it.
12: That's our show for today, Friday, May 22nd, 2026. 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America in the Morning is produced by Jeff McKay. I'm John Trout. This is Westwood One.
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13: Still trying to work out a deal with Iran. I'm Dave Anthony, Fox News.
36: We await word on those conversations that are ongoing. There's been some slight progress. I don't want to exaggerate it, but there's been a little bit of movement, and that's good. The fundamentals remain the same. Iran can never have a nuclear weapon.
13: Secretary of State Marco Rubio, a short time ago from Sweden, he also spoke out against Iran's plans to set up tolls in the Strait of Hormuz, where a lot of shipping remains blocked in the conflict as the U.S. blockade continues around Iran's ports. Rubio is at a NATO gathering. The day after the U.S. announced it'll send 5,000 troops to Poland.
36: Obviously, the United States continues to have global commitments that it needs to meet in terms of our force deployment, and that constantly requires us to re-examine where we put troops.
13: Now, recently, the Pentagon announced it would delay the deployment amid strong Trump criticism of NATO, leading the president to reduce American forces in Germany by 5,000. Democrats are angry that House Republicans canceled a vote on a war powers resolution that aims to limit the president's military actions in Iran, and there was also drama in the Senate.
37: It's the biggest congressional rebuke of President Trump's second term. Republicans were on the verge of finally ending the ICE and Border Patrol funding impasse. But the president's $1.8 billion compensation fund killed the bill.
13: That's Fox's Chad Pergram. That fund was set up to pay people who believe they're political targets of the Biden Justice Department. NASCAR is in shock. One of its drivers died suddenly. Kyle Busch.
38: One of the best that's ever been in a race car. And you know, the biggest thing is that he just becomes such an amazing dad, father, husband, brother.
13: That's driver Casey Mears. Kyle Busch was only 41.
39: Kyle Busch was battling a severe illness before his death, according to his family, but not much more is known. Less than 2 weeks ago, the legendary driver was dealing with a sinus issue during a race and had to radio for medical. He told reporters after the race that he had a substantial cough.
13: That's Fox's Chandler Painter. 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
42: Temperatures being 30 degrees above average.
7: 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Just click listen, then swipe right and hear the latest news updates on your time. 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
13: Well, U.S. military forces in the Middle East remain on standby in case President Trump decides to resume bombing Iran. Other American troops are playing war games in Japan.
0: That is the sound of U.S. Marines practicing days ago with a high-mobility artillery rocket system near the foothills of Mount Fuji. It's mounted on a military truck and designed to remain hidden for as long as possible, then firing quickly moved to another location. Lieutenant Colonel Ryan Ines.
1: They started at the high point, is what we call it, in the tree line. They maneuvered out to a firing point. They try to stay out here as little time as possible to remain as least detectable as possible.
0: This is said to be more important in the era of drones, which makes staying in one place too long dangerous. Kevin Uretsky, Fox News.
2: President Trump has postponed an executive order on artificial intelligence shortly before signing it, saying he didn't like some of the text.
3: We're leading China, we're leading everybody, and I don't want to do anything that's going to get in the way of that lead.
2: Now, lawmakers in Congress and in states are considering regulations and guardrails for AI to manage risks and deal with cybersecurity concerns. On Wall Street, stock futures are rising the morning after gains, lifting the Dow up 276 points. While oil prices rise this morning more than 2%, gas is down a penny from yesterday's highest price since 2022. AAA's national average for regular $4.55 per gallon ahead of the busy travel this Memorial Day weekend. In the NBA playoffs, the Knicks keep winning.
4: Puts it to the basket, banks it home. Timeout Cavs.
2: New York won a franchise record ninth straight postseason game, beating Cleveland 109-93 on ESPN, giving the Knicks a 2-0 lead over the Cavaliers in the NBA Eastern Conference Finals. Montreal beat Carolina 6-2 in the NHL's Eastern Conference Final. I'm Dave Anthony, Fox News.
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15: 3-day forecast goes like this for our Memorial Day weekend. We begin with a chance of showers and thunderstorms. We're getting some shower activity now, and possibly a thunderstorm this afternoon, a high of 72. For tonight, showers and thunderstorms before 2 a.m. and low temperature tonight, not going to drop too far, about 64. Tomorrow, showers and the possibility of a thunderstorm. That's just going to be it all weekend. Remain weather aware, because some of these thunderstorms could be hazardous. They might have some dangerous high winds. 78 on Saturday. Outlook for Sunday, chance of showers once again. High temperature of 82. Memorial Day, chance of showers, thunderstorms, and then showers likely and possibility of thunderstorm after 8 a.m., mostly cloudy, Otherwise, a high of 79 on Memorial Day. On Tuesday, showers still likely. We're getting it all at once, aren't we? 81, and Wednesday, showers possible, and a high of 82. And right now, we have rain and 59 at your official weather station, 97.3 FM WVLK and 590 AM. Now let's check traffic from the Scheller Automotive Traffic Center. Here's MJ.
10: No delays to report at this time. Traffic is looking good. The only thing we've got going on is that closure at North Limestone at New Circle Road. We still have one outbound lane blocked there for utility work. I'm MJ, and that's your traffic.

0: I love that version of the national anthem, don't you? Yeah, I really do. Good morning and welcome to the wet weekend, the start of the Memorial Day weekend. Glad you're with us this morning. Spring into lawn care season with Triple Crown Elite Grass Seed, available in 5, 25, and 50-pound bags at the one and only Landscaper's Corner location at 1305 Old Frankfort Pike. Coming up, oh yeah, we'll have an entire list of guests that we have this morning. We'll share that with you shortly. First, let's talk about this weekend weather, though. Stay weather aware today as a warm front is slowly lifting to the north, sparking widespread showers and storms. Now with plenty of moisture streaming in and over that boundary from the Gulf, expect bursts of moderate to heavy rain. We could pick up 1 to 3 inches today, yep, into tomorrow with localized flooding possible. Flood watch is in effect for today until tomorrow morning. Also need to watch for a few strong to severe storms this afternoon and this evening with the potential for damaging winds and isolated tornadoes. Unsettled weather will continue on and off Sunday and into Memorial Day. Expect high temperatures to stay in the 70s, eventually edging into the low to mid 80s, but that's probably not going to occur until next week. Oh, we'll give you the whole forecast. We'll give you the whole dang thing here coming up shortly. Federal grand jury in Lexington has indicted 18-year-old Braylon Weaver in connection to the robbery of the U.S. Bank location in Berea that left two people dead. According to a news release from the U.S. Attorney's Office, Eastern District of Kentucky, the jury indicted Weaver on one count of attempted bank robbery and two counts of causing death with a firearm in the course of a crime of violence. It also returns special findings that can support the death penalty. Doesn't say whether or not they'll seek it. It just says that it is death penalty on the table and a possibility. Mustafa Mubarak came to the United States from Egypt, 17 years old, knowing very little English. Four years later, graduated from the University of Kentucky with 3 Bachelor of Science degrees in computer science, computer engineering, and electrical engineering. This guy is smart, obviously. Earlier this month, he delivered a commencement address that went viral across social media. Mubarak, now 21, said the college application process in the United States was unlike anything he knew growing up. Back home, we don't have the culture that's here, where you apply 6 months before graduation and stuff. Back home, we apply once we get our certificate. We apply once we have our high school certificate and for colleges. He said his decision to pursue engineering in the United States was driven by the opportunity that he could not find at home. 2 people are dead following a Thursday afternoon collision on Union Mill Road in Jessamine County. According to the Jessamine County Sheriff's Office, single vehicle collision happened in the 3000 block of Union Mill. The roadway was shut down for a period of hours, but it then reopened. Jessamine County Coroner Michael Hughes confirmed that 3 people, 1 woman and 2 men, were in the vehicles at the time of the collision. Hughes reported that the woman and 1 man were killed as a result. No more information about the status of the 3rd individual in this vehicle at this point. This is a developing story, and we will certainly keep you informed on it as we receive additional information. Now, as promised, the 3-day forecast. It's kind of a long feller. Chance of showers, thunderstorms today, then rain, possibly a thunderstorm this afternoon up to 72. Going to be more showers tonight, basically more showers through the whole weekend, to be honest with you. And enough rain that we do have the possibility of flooding. And anyway, tonight, let's see, how cold is it going to get tonight? Not very. I don't see it here, but I know it's hiding in here somewhere. Then for tomorrow, showers and the possibility of thunderstorm, mainly before 11 o'clock for tomorrow. So outdoor activity, maybe wait till the afternoon, although they say it's going to be windy and chance of precipitation continues 80%. New rainfall amounts between a tenth and a quarter of an inch. Expect higher amounts possible in the thunderstorms. Now, this is on Saturday. On Sunday, chance of showers, then showers likely, and the possibility of a thunderstorm after 2 o'clock, high of 82. On Memorial Day, chance of showers and thunderstorms, and then showers likely, and the possibility of a thunderstorm after 8 a.m., mostly cloudy with high temperatures near 79. Tuesday, showers likely with thunderstorms and also the possibility of additional rain with a high temperature of 81. And on Wednesday, showers and a possible thunderstorm and a high of 82. And right now, as one might guess, with that forecast, it is raining. And 59 degrees at your official weather station. 97.3 FM, WVLK, and 590 AM.
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0: Hey, here we go. Here's our question of the weekend. Should Republicans on Capitol Hill kill the $1 billion plus for the White House ballroom? That's it. You tell us at WBLKAM.com. Tune in Tuesday morning. This will stay up through Memorial Day. I'll have the results for you between 6 and 10 on Tuesday. Yesterday, we asked you this: who or what do you feel is most responsible for ill health in old age? You or factors beyond your control? 79% said you. You're responsible. 21% said outside factors, heredity, conditions, etc. Interesting stuff. That was a really good question. Congratulations, Mr. Cruiser. He has to come up with those things every day. That's a hard job. NASCAR. Oh, I hate this story. Kyle Busch, a two-time Cup Series champion, who won more races than anybody across NASCAR's three national series, has died at the tender age of 41. The Busch family, Richard Childress Racing, and NASCAR issued a joint statement Thursday saying that Busch died after being hospitalized. No cause of death has been given. Busch's family said earlier that this was on Thursday, that he was hospitalized with a severe illness. That's all they said in terms of explaining it. 3 days before he was to compete at the Coca-Cola 600 at Charlotte Motor Speedway, our entire NASCAR family is heartbroken by the loss of Kyle Busch. Statement said, a future Hall of Famer, Kyle was a rare talent, one of those who comes along once in a generation. He was fierce, he was passionate, he was immensely skilled, and cared deeply about the sport and its fans. How sad, isn't it? I've got a call in now to our friend Dr. Ryan Stanton, who you know works as a doc there that's on the scene for the NASCAR races, and a friend of Mr. Busch. And so hopefully we will have Dr. Stanton on the air with us a little bit later, and maybe he can even shed a little more light on Kyle Busch's condition before his passing. University of Kentucky is searching for a new leader, of course, to serve as both chief executive officer of Champions Blue, LLC, and athletics director, combining two titles into a single role designed to reflect the rapidly changing landscape of college athletics. That it is indeed changing. UK President Eli Capilouto, unveiled the job description as he begins discussions with potential candidates over the next few weeks. Full job description is available online at the UK website. College athletics is always changing, but that change now is occurring more rapidly and greater financial impacts than ever before, Capilouto said. The leadership role must change and adapt as well. Putting the success of our students first remains a priority. Winning championships remains critically important, but so too is the financial and commercial acumen to generate more revenue, manage expenses more tightly, and align even more with our institutional mission to advance the state. Search follows Mitch Barnhart's announcement that he will step down as athletics director on June 30th. Over the last several weeks, Capilouto has interviewed more than, a few people, more than 80, they say, about the athletics job. What else is he doing besides interviewing, and the leadership role, including coaches, senior staff, donors, supporters, and leaders in the business of sports across the country, according to a press release from the university. Tonight, 8:30, let's see, this is NBC, Game 3 of the NBA Conference Finals. Pits the San Antonio Spurs versus the OKC Thunder. The series is tied 1-1. Tomorrow, 8 p.m. Eastern on ESPN, Game 3 of the NBA Conference Finals. The Cleveland Cavaliers host the New York Knicks. The Knicks lead 2-0 going into the holiday season. Then on Sunday, Game 4 of the NBA Conference Finals, San Antonio Spurs and the OKC Thunder. And on Monday, Memorial Day, 8 p.m. Eastern, ESPN, Game 4 of the NBA Conference Finals, the Cleveland Cavaliers hosting the New York Knicks. Knicks went up 2-0 over the Cavs in the NBA East Finals last night. The Canadians won 1 game in the NHL East Finals against the Hurricanes. Oh, listen to this. This is kind of interesting. Caitlin Clark has surpassed LeBron James in jersey sales. Yeah, now she's second only to Steph Curry. Good for her. Good for her. I'm a fan. Time right now is 6:26 at 97.3 FM WVLK. I'm going to give you an abbreviated forecast today. It's rain, and then rain. And so much so that we do have flood warnings, not warnings, watches in effect for our area. Temperatures mainly, in 80s, 70s and 80s. Nothing spectacular. Memorial Day, a chance of thunderstorms and the possibility of a thunderstorm after 8 a.m., mostly cloudy and 79 on Memorial Day. And right now we have rain, strangely enough, and 59 degrees at your official weather station. Now let's check Lexington traffic from the Scheller Automotive Traffic Center. Here is MJ.
7: No delays to report at this time. Traffic is looking good. The only thing we've got going on is that closure at North Limestone at New Circle Road. We still have one outbound lane block there for utility work. I'm MJ, and that's your traffic.
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22: A better life with Dr. Sanjay Gupta.
23: You know, I watched a video the other day about kids getting landlines at home. We haven't had a landline in my house in, I can't even tell you how long. But seeing these parents about my age being teleported back to their own childhoods, a simpler time before screens, was really powerful. And as for the kids, they sat and had conversations with their grandparents without multitasking or being distracted by a screen. I thought this was a great way to have kids stay in touch with family members and friends without getting sucked into the smartphone era too young. Of course, you need other people close by to hop on board as well if this is something that's going to work. Perhaps most important, I realized, these relics can be a great conversation starter with your children. You can talk about what it really means to be connected in this day and age. Things have changed a lot. I'm Dr. Sanjay Gupta, helping you live a better life.
0: Got a sweet deal that goes on sale this morning at 8:40. At 8:40 this morning, all you have to do is log on to WVLKAM.com, and you'll see the sweet deal tab. It's for Ripley's Aquarium. That's right. Dive into the aquatic adventure, immerse yourself among thousands of all awe-inspiring aquatic animals, and two other attractions that you can choose from as well. This is a $134 value, but it is yours for $67.
1: News. I'm CJ Papa. President Trump says he's willing to give Iran a couple of days to send its response to the latest U.S. proposal. While in Sweden this morning at a meeting of NATO leaders,
2: we await word on those conversations that are ongoing. There's been some slight progress. I don't want to exaggerate it, but there's been a little bit of movement, and that's good. The fundamentals remain the same. Iran can never have a nuclear weapon.
1: Secretary of State Marco Rubio adding,
2: they're trying to convince Oman, by the way, to join them in this tolling system in an international waterway. There is not a country in the world that should accept that.
1: NASCAR Nation in mourning after a legendary driver suddenly dies.
3: Kyle Busch was battling a severe illness before his death, according to his family, but not much more is known.
1: Fox's Chandley Painter, the two-time NASCAR Cup Series champ, was known as Rowdy to fans, capturing more than 200 career wins. Kyle Busch was just 41 years old. America's listening to Fox News.

0: No delays to report at this time. Traffic is light as you work your way around the city. The roads are very wet, so make sure to slow down. Give yourself plenty of braking distance. We do have that closure at Cherry Bark Drive between Southland Drive and Rosemont Garden. That road is still closed to through traffic for major utility work. I'm MJ, and that's your traffic.
1: MJ reports from the Scheller Automotive Traffic Center.
2: Well, it ain't no use sitting and wonder why, baby.

0: somehow. When your rooster crows at the break of dawn, look out your window and I'll be gone. You're the reason I'm a-traveling on, but don't think twice, it's all right.
1: One of my favorite Bob Dylan songs. Oh, yeah. Bob's 85 today. Can you even imagine? 85 years old, Bob Dylan. My understanding is a bunch of his friends are going to get together and have a party for him and mumble the happy birthday song. Happy birthday to you! Happy birthday to you! Pretty lame. Memorial Day weekend starts today. It's also National Road Trip Day. Road trip! Also National Buy a Musical Instrument Day. Just don't make it bagpipes, okay? Or a banjo. 30 days until Father's Day and 43 days until Independence Day. So what the heck else is going on? Well, we got some stuff for you. It's National Road Trip. I mentioned that. National Taffy Day. Remember taffy? They call it saltwater taffy, and sometimes in, on boardwalks and areas by the ocean, they would have up in the front window of a candy store this weird-looking contraption that would pull this taffy, and then you would buy this taffy, and then it would in turn pull every filling in your head out. You remember that? Oh, yeah. Bush's Beans offering a limited-time run of summer-baked beans. How does that differ from winter-baked beans? Well, baked beans infused with the flavors of apple pie, rocket popsicles, and dill pickle. I think I'll let you have my share. Blew. If any player on the U.S. soccer team receives a red card during the World Cup, Domino's will randomly select more than 60,000 winners to receive a free medium two-topping pizza. Overall, they'll give out $1 million worth of pizza. Okay. People who grow their own produce can save $36 on their weekly grocery bill, which could equate to savings of around $1,500 a year. It does add up, doesn't it? There's a story about that online. According to new data, eating almonds increases your overall diet quality, even without any other dietary changes. Tell me more. I can eat almonds. A calendar featuring close-ups of young, handsome men in priestly attire has been a perennial Rome souvenir for the last two decades, but not many of them are actually men of the cloth, just so you know. California man, with the exception of, Dr. Father Jim. He's a real man of the cloth. A California man who noticed mysterious poop on the roof of his guest house ended up in a close encounter with a source, a mountain lion. Excuse me, Mr. Lion, I'm going to let you poop wherever you want to. Sorry. Jeff Shepard, Family Wealth Group, how the heck are you?
2: Good morning. You answered and said you can poop wherever you want to.
1: Yeah, you can. So okay. I know you followed that story. Now, some guy found poop on his roof, and then he went up and started investigating, and it was a mountain lion.
2: And I was saying,
1: Mr. Mountain Lion, you can poop wherever you want to.
2: Yes, I would agree with that story. I thought it was his neighbor.
1: I kind of thought so too. I was afraid of that. So I was happy when I read the mountain lion bark. Okay, let's talk a little bit of NBA. I don't know much about the NBA, but other than the fact that your son plays in it and you used to, but we got your NBA finals going on this weekend. Tonight it's the Spurs against the OKC Thunder. You're a Thunder man, aren't you, at this point?
2: I am. If I have to pull for it, it's really hard right now because we're so
1: deeply ingrained.
2: We're so rock
1: Yeah.
2: I have a really good, I'll tell you a quick story. I have a really good high school friend, and he and I always bet 50 push-ups on major sporting events.
1: Oh, gosh.
2: And, of course, neither one of us are doing the push-ups anymore.
1: Oh, okay.
2: You know, we know that, and that's great, too. We're like, hey, 50 push-ups, parentheses, that we're not going to do on the Super Bowl. You know, who you got. And so he sent me, you know, there's four teams left in the NBA playoffs. You got the Knicks playing the Cavs on the East, and you got the Spurs playing the Thunder on the West.
1: Right.
2: And my response was, I got the Rockets. I'm staying with the Rockets to win the NBA championship. I'll go ahead and give you 50 push-ups now.
1: You're such a good dad.
2: I'm going with the Rockets. Yeah, but I'll tell you what, boy, it is. If you want to see some incredibly competitive basketball, the first several games of these series have been phenomenal games. Mm. They have been wonderful, wonderful games. And so it's been a good series, and it'll be interesting to see how it plays out. But a lot of Kentucky boys represented.
1: Oh, yeah.
2: A lot of former Kentucky ball players out there. So proud of those boys.
1: All right, but you are going with OKC at this point, or not? You're staying
2: I'm
1: with,
2: going
1: the,
2: with the Rockets.
1: You're going with the
2: I'm
1: Rockets.
2: I'm staying with the Rockets. Okay. There's a chance.
1: I got you.
2: There's
1: okay.
2: a chance.
1: There's the.
2: No, I am. I'm pulling for OKC. Okay. I'm pulling for OKC. But more than anything, at this point, I'm just enjoying it because I pull so hard for the Rockets and for Reed during the season.
1: Sure.
2: I pull a lot of things. I pull my hamstring, I pull my neck, I pull my, I'm pulling all kinds of things to try to get wins. And I'm going to just calm down and watch the games and enjoy them.
1: I hope you do. So what's going on this morning, sir?
2: You know, I wanted to tell you about last night. Last night was our inaugural, launch of our education center in our Hamburg area family wealth group. So our offices are in Hamburg there in Lexington, one of our offices. And we bought the other side of the building and built that out for our educational center. And we hosted about 20 folks last night and had a wonderful dinner and a wonderful event last night. So we're real excited. We've been doing educational events for 20 years in Central Kentucky, but we've been doing them at different restaurants, and we love working with those restaurants and different hotels and establishments, and they do a great job. But there's nothing like having somebody over at your house. And so that's what we wanted to do. We wanted to invite people into our, of course, it's not our home, but it is our home office.
1: Right.
2: And you know, to kick it off, I finished the program, and I had the sweetest lady on the front row ask me a question. Because part of my program, I talked about QCD. Now, the last 2 weeks, we've been talking about qualified charitable distributions. It's one of the IRS strategies that I am incredibly passionate about teaching and making sure that Americans know about. And that is the strategy as a review of giving to nonprofit organizations through your traditional IRA, dollars that have never been taxed yet. And I went through the whole process, and she raised her hand and she said, but how do I get the check from my IRA? I'm just used to writing the check out of my checking account. And I said, that is a great question.
1: It is.
2: And I wanted to communicate that on the Jack Patty Show as well.
1: It is a good question.
2: You have to work with the custodian. So the custodian is the Fidelity, the Edward Jones, the Merrill Lynch, the Vanguard, wherever that money sits. So when that money is sitting there, you as the owner of your IRA, you have to work with either the financial advisor or directly with the customer service group at the custodian level. They're the ones that have to actually cut the check. You have to sign off on some paperwork, communicating that this is what you want to do. And what happens is the check must go directly from your IRA, and it's got to be written to the nonprofit organization. And so that's the key. It can't be sent to your checking account first, and then you write a check and say that it is QCD. It's too late. Once that money hits your checking account, it is yours, and it is seen as a different kind of money. When you write a check from your checking account, it's not an IRA. It's come out of the IRA, and it's landed in another bucket, the non-qualified bucket. And so the check has to be cut directly from the nonprofit, directly from the custodian to the nonprofit organization. And I said, that is a wonderful question. This is exactly how you do it. And so I thought I would communicate that last piece of QCD. And it can get very confusing. And if someone doesn't really study the rules and really study on how to do it and stay disciplined in doing it, then it's hard to do as an individual consumer. But it can be done. It definitely can be done. You just have to work with your custodian. Otherwise, your CPA should be able to help you. Your financial advisor should be able to help you. If neither one of those can help you, then you can give me a call, and I'll be glad to help you.
1: What is your number?
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1: Well, now, here's one more question. What if you're not wealthy and you don't have a custodian? You do all the cleanup around your house yourself.
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12: When it comes to the myriad reasons people don't get enough exercise, psychologist Diana Hill has heard them all. She's the author of a new book with a great title, I Know I Should Exercise, But. On a recent episode of my podcast, Chasing Life, Hill told me the number one reason people don't exercise is because they don't feel like they have enough time. She told us that she encourages people she works with to shift from an either-or mindset to a both and mindset. Hill herself uses time at her son's baseball game to walk around the field cheering him on instead of sitting on the sidelines. She also recommends setting up your space at home, at work, in the car to facilitate movement. So every night before I go to bed, I lay out my workout clothes next to my bathroom sink, so they are waiting there for me as a good reminder. I'm Dr. Sanjay Gupta, helping you live a better life.
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2: Do can you pass a 20-question USA citizenship test? Ooh, I don't know. Statistically, 91% of new citizens pass the test, while only about 36% of current Americans are able to do the same. That's kind of pitiful. I believe it, though. Mortgage rates have climbed to their highest level in 9 months, thanks to turmoil in the bond market fueled by the war in Iran. Individuals bear at least 80% of the responsibility for their bad health in old age. That was our question yesterday. And apparently the answer is 80%. Our answer, our question was just simply that. Who do you blame for, you know, your deteriorating health in old age, you or factors beyond your control? 79% said you. According to the experts, 80%. So that's pretty darn, you're pretty darn smart. You know that, don't you? Yep, you were right on that one. A couple renting a home in Michigan say their landlord came over to do some repairs while they were gone, and they say they have him on video having sex with a woman in their living room. Oh, I don't know. Here's a viral video, a woman on TikTok chronicling her efforts to defeat her fear of roller coasters. She's a bit of a basket case, but sort of in an amusing, kind of sweet way. If there is such a thing. Our time right now, 6:52 at 97.3 FM WVLK. Let's take a look at this long, long, long forecast. Chance of showers and thunderstorms, and showers with the possibility of a thunderstorm after 8. 72 for a high. More rain tonight, thunderstorms, and a low of 64. Saturday, showers, thunderstorms, mainly before 11. And then firing back up in the afternoon. That's kind of what it's going to be doing every day. I have 78. Sunday, chance of showers. And let's see what the temperature is. 82. This is the most important one, at least for those of us who are involved in putting on the big ceremony down at Camp Nelson in Nicholasville. So this is the forecast for Memorial Day. Of course, it's subject to change, of course. Chance of showers and thunderstorms, then showers likely, and the possibility of a thunderstorm after 8 o'clock in the morning. Mostly cloudy, otherwise in a high of 79 on Memorial Day. Right now we have rain continuing to fall. Yep, kind of a moderate rainfall. A nice one, one of the kind that really is going to help our plants and our grass. Right now it's 59 at your official weather station. 97.3 FM, WVLK, and 590 AM as we check traffic from the Scheller Automotive Traffic Center. Here's MJ.
3: We have got collision. That is New Circle Road at Nicholasville Road. That is causing some delays in that area, so just make sure to use

0: 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I'm MJ, and that's your traffic.
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5: We like to take a look at some of these different generations of Millwards who have served Lexington. They have the 37th oldest continuously operating business in the United States, and that's Millward Funeral Directors, in business since 1825, now six generations. That's a lot. That's a lot. I love this one. I think this may be my favorite. Sorry, Rob and Bob, but third generation William Rice Millward, boy, I bet he wasn't fun to live with. His attention to detail, often born out of thoughtfulness for bereaved families. And they still operate that way, by the way. The third generation to operate the family funeral business, maybe the most notable for his attention to detail when it was customary to conduct funerals in homes, which kind of freaks me out, the idea of it, but they did it back then. For instance, William Rice Millward Jr. carried a small oil can in his pocket, and he'd go around before the funeral started checking squeaky door hinges and oiling them to prevent loud sounds by late arrivers from interrupting a service. Now, that is attention to detail. Not long after joining the family business, a quality horse-drawn hearse was purchased. That was in 1895, restored today. The hearse is brought out from time to time for special celebrations. It is an amazing company with an amazing past and a very, very bright future because they know how to take care of people that are not in exactly the best shape to be making decisions. And I'll tell you what, they're on your side. Millward Funeral Directors, three locations here in Lexington, Southland Drive was the second location that opened, and then not too long, about, what are we saying here, 15, 16 years ago, 2010, they opened the third location, which is over off of Man of War at Trent Boulevard. Millward Funeral Directors. Good, good, good, good people. Now, it's time to take a break here in about 2 minutes, to be exact, and to get an update from Fox News. And that is exactly what we'll do. Then we'll visit with Heather Clary next hour. Online purchase scams going around again. Uh-oh. Mary Jo Perino will join us. Also, Dr. Ryan Stanton, who was a friend of Kyle Busch, who just passed away at the tender age of 41. He will be joining us as well. That and more coming up next.
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11: I'm Dave Anthony, Fox News. That's what Secretary of State Marco Rubio says this morning in the talks with Iran trying to work out a nuclear deal as President Trump threatens to resume bombing. Rubio at a NATO gathering in Sweden, also critical of Iran blocking shipping in the Strait of Hormuz, considering charging tolls.
12: There is not a country in the world that should accept that. I don't know of a country in the world that's in favor of it except Iran.
11: A bill aiming to limit the president's military actions in Iran is on hold in the House after Republicans delayed a vote, angering Democrats who called it cowardly. And the Senate has also left D.C. for a Memorial Day break after shelving other legislation to fund immigration, enforcement, and border patrol, in part because of the new $1.8 billion Trump compensation fund for people who believe they were targeted by the Biden Justice Department. Fox's Jessica Rosenthal reports some Republicans pushed back.
13: Missouri Senator Eric Schmidt told Fox's Chad Pergram some had questions about its scope.
14: I mean, look, I'm very comfortable with the idea that people who've been wronged by their government, as a lawyer, I feel comfortable that been wronged by their government should have some sort of redress.
13: But disagreements led to the Senate GOP saying they need to start all over again on reconciliation. Senate Minority Leader Chuck Schumer reacted.
15: The only way for Republicans to get out of this box is to stop backing the slush fund. Stop pushing the ballroom.
11: Referencing the president's controversial White House ballroom under construction, the Senate's considering $1 billion worth of security. NASCAR fans and drivers are mourning the death of Kyle Busch, one of the winningest drivers of all time, who had just won a truck race last week. Thomas Annunziata just told Fox.
16: I think Denny Hamlin said it correct. I mean, we lost to Kobe Bryant of our sport, so it's unbelievable.
11: Kyle Busch was only 41 years old. He'd fallen ill a few days ago and was hospitalized. No cause of death has been given. Kyle Busch's older brother, Kurt, is a NASCAR Hall of Famer. 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
11: Secretary of State Rubio at that NATO gathering in Sweden is at a time when President Trump's been very critical of the alliance, not doing enough to help the U.S. in the Iran conflict, but he is backing one NATO member.
20: The president says because of the election of Poland's president, Karol Nawrocki, the U.S. is sending an additional 5,000 troops to the country. Poland is a NATO member, sharing borders with Ukraine and the Russian enclave of Kaliningrad. President Trump's announcement of additional U.S. forces deploying to Poland appears to reverse an earlier announcement from the Pentagon that a 5,000 troop deployment would be delayed as the Trump administration considers reducing the force posture in Europe. At the White House, Jared Halpern, Fox News.
11: Earlier this month, the Pentagon announced it would remove 5,000 troops from Germany. A woman who was fired in Florida over her comments about the assassination of conservative leader Charlie Kirk last year wins a settlement.
21: The state's Fish and Wildlife Conservation Commission booted Brittany Brown after she reposted a meme on her Instagram account that claimed Kirk wouldn't care about children being shot in their classrooms. Brown sued, seeking reinstatement. She and the agency settling the suit Thursday for $485,000, which covers back pay, damages, and attorney costs. As part of the deal, Brown agreed not to seek future employment at the agency. Chris DeMeo, Fox News.
11: On Wall Street, stock futures are rising the day after gains. The Dow rose 276 points. In the NBA,
22: Eastern Conference Finals, game number 2, the Knicks just don't lose.
23: The follow missed. Brunson comes out of the pack. 2-on-1 break. Brunson to the basket, banks it home. Timeout, Cavs. The lead is up to 17.
22: ESPN on the call. New York beats Cleveland 109-93 to grab a 2-0 series lead. That's 9 consecutive playoff wins for the Knicks, a franchise record.
11: Fox's Jay Berman on the ice. Montreal took the opening game of the NHL Eastern Conference final, beating Carolina 6-2. I'm Dave Anthony, Fox News.
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28: Front lifts north Friday, bringing widespread showers and storms. We'll have to watch for locally heavy rain as well, as the possibility of a few strong to severe storms Friday afternoon, evening. A flood watch in effect through Saturday morning. More scattered showers and storms Saturday into Sunday, with highs in the mid to upper 70s, eventually around 80 by the end of the weekend. I'm meteorologist Tom Ackerman with your LEX 18 Storm Tracker forecast on Lexington's News Traffic and Weather Station, 97.3 FM WVLK.
4: 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As we check Lexington traffic from the Scheller Automotive Traffic Center, here's MJ.
0: We have got an injury collision. That's I-75 South near the 111 mile marker. Two lanes are blocked just prior to the southern split, so that is causing some pretty significant delays. I'm MJ, and that's your traffic.
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1: in New York City, it's Stephen Colbert.
4: Not anymore, though. Not anymore. Forever and ever. Amen. And you got to see it, huh?
2: Yeah, I was really, I didn't plan on it, but I was fortunate enough to wake up just in time to see it.
4: Well, they ended their 11-year run last night inside a snow globe. Show started with several celebrities popping up thinking they were the last guest. They didn't even know.
2: Everybody was jolted, too.
4: Yeah, like, yeah, including Bryan Cranston and Paul Rudd and Tim Meadows and Ryan Reynolds. Steven's real last guest. We're going to keep it a secret until an hour from now. If you didn't see it, stay with us. It was quite an interesting ending, I understand.
2: You betcha.
4: And even know-it-all John Stewart came along.
2: Know-it-all John Stewart.
4: To give a pep talk. Mr. Know-it-all. He was followed by fellow late-night host Jimmy Kimmel, Jimmy Fallon, John Oliver, and Seth Meyers. Again, no surprise. They were running reruns. They closed a wormhole so Colbert could get back on stage and finish his show, but the wormhole reopened and sucked up everybody in it and everything in the theater. What a way to go, man. I'm going to miss him, although I can't really say that because I very rarely see him because I don't stay up that late, obviously, and I don't know how to record stuff.
2: Oh. Well, that's okay. You've got the news, and yeah, there's always YouTube.
4: That's right. Spring is here. Spring into lawn care season with Triple Crown Elite Grass Seed in 5, 25, and 50-pound bags at the one and only Landscaper's Corner. 1305 Old Frankfort Pike. So how are you this morning, Miss Emily?
2: Oh, you know, I'm fortunate and blessed.
4: Okay.
2: Yeah. It's raining. And I hate that it's going to rain all weekend and rain out the Memorial Day weekend holiday.
4: Yeah.
2: And all the ceremonies and celebrations.
4: They're not canceled yet. We're still holding our breath.
2: Yeah. And I hope that's not the
4: we'll
2: case.
4: We'll do so until Saturday morning, but they will make a decision early on. So you're not going to go out there and hopefully find out that we're not having the event. So we'll keep you posted, and Dave will have it for you here on the air, I'm sure, numerous times for us. A few good news stories that are making rounds this morning. A guy in Florida named Luis Salazar found $30,000 in a fanny pack in the bathroom of a Wawa convenience store. It was hung on the handrail inside the stall, and when he went outside, no one was looking for it. Luis spent days trying to find the rightful owner and claimed that he never considered keeping the money because, quote, wasn't mine to take.
2: Chances are it was ill-gotten.
4: Yeah, that's a good point. In cash, the owner did eventually report it missing and connected with Luis, who handed it over. Luis got a hug out of it, and the owner wants to take him to dinner. Hey, thanks a lot, man.
2: I kept you out of jail, bro.
4: Yeah, right.
2: Yeah.
4: Uh-huh. You keep your own damn dinner. I'm good, thank you.
2: Yeah, thank you.
4: Also, surprisingly, it sounds like that huge wad of cash wasn't connected to anything illegal, which crossed my mind, too. They said it was for a family emergency. There's actually a video online reporting the story if you're interested. So I just like nice stories about people that are good and honest. Yeah, doing the right thing. A canine officer in Denver named Adele has retired after helping seize over $1 million in narcotics over her 8-year career. When I say canine officer, it's a canine. Tribute to the department said Adele has always been given her all, and her record speaks for itself. Adele, without a doubt, has made an extraordinary difference in keeping our community safe and has truly earned her reputation as top dog.
2: There she is. Bow, wow, wow.
4: Isn't that nice?
2: Yeah, it's great.
4: Officer Rogers of the Chattanooga Police Department being hailed as a hero. He was the first to arrive at the scene of an apartment fire earlier this month, and when he heard people were still inside, he didn't hesitate. He just went and got them. Officer Rogers kicked down the door. Now, this is a hero we're talking about here. Kicked down the door ran and rescued a mother and her two children from the fire. He was even ready to go back in if needed. In the end, no one was hurt.
2: Thank you, Lord.
4: Oh.
2: That could have been bad.
4: Oh,
2: bad.
4: No kidding.
2: Good, good, good.
4: And let's go ahead and wrap it up here with some nerd news.
2: Nerds.
4: Nerds. Covering the most important news for your brain. Quick rundown of this week in science. Did you know? Researchers think they figured out why nearly 90% of the world's population is right-handed. Did you know?
2: A new study
4: suggests that it's a preference we build in when we start walking upright. Once we become bipedal, it frees our hands to be specialized, to do specialized tasks. And then over time, our brain pushed that preference toward the right hand. Did you know that no matter what species shows a preference to one hand? Did you know that no other species shows a preference to one hand or the other?
2: Did not know that.
4: Yeah.
2: Well, opposable thumbs.
4: Mm-hmm. Well, I can't do anything with my left hand.
2: I was left-handed.
4: You're left-handed?
2: Yeah, they beat it out of me in school. Yeah.
4: Tie your hand behind your back?
2: Yeah.
4: That's the old way.
2: And this is how I write. You can't see it on
4: at
2: home. But
4: backwards.
2: Upside down.
4: I'll get ink all over the...
2: Yeah.
4: New study found that some plants have a genetic trait that can help them survive the most extreme environmental events. Researchers discovered that these genome duplications often occurred during a major climate shift or when the asteroid wiped out the dinosaurs.
2: Ooh.
4: Thought it was smoking that wiped out the dinosaurs.
2: No, it didn't.
4: Oh, okay. It's now referred to as genetic backup system, and it could help scientists understand how plants function in hostile climates.
2: Okay.
4: Yeah, it's important. Robots are changing the way we make clothing. Handling soft, flexible fabrics has been a major challenge for them because they're kind of clunky.
2: Yeah.
4: So now some companies are bypassing traditional sewing by using adhesives to assemble shirts. I'm not sure that's a good idea.
2: Eventually, that's going to break down.
4: Double-faced tape down the front of your shirt?
2: Yeah.
4: Experts saying automation could bring clothing production back to Western countries, and it could replace waste and transport emissions. I just want a robot to fold my laundry, but the cheapest one I can find is $8,000, so I'm thinking probably not worth it.
2: It'll stay in the clean pile.
4: Yeah. Yeah. Probably not worth it. We have a lot of good stuff coming up. Heather Clary from the BBB is next. Stay here.
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12: You know, one of the weirder things I've seen on social media lately is parents feeding their babies butter, like whole sticks of butter. They swear that it helps them feel fuller after meals and get a good night's sleep, among other things. There's actually something to this. You know, butter is full of fat, which a rapidly growing infant needs, but eating butter all the time results in, quote, boxing out other important nutrients they need as well. Spokesperson for the Academy of Nutrition and Dietetics told us she recommends half a teaspoon to a teaspoon melted and then added to a puree. Or as they get older, you can drizzle oil or melted butter over cooked vegetables, she told us. We never say just give butter by itself, and it's not the only source of fat she would recommend. Avocados, hummus, fish, they are great sources of fat as well. And also, great foods to introduce. I'm Dr. Sanjay Gupta, helping you live a better life.
4: Question of the weekend, should Republicans on Capitol Hill kill the $1 billion plus for the White House ballroom? You tell us at WVLKAM.com. Tune in Tuesday morning. I'll have the results, because it'll stay up there till then. Yesterday's question, who or what do you feel is most responsible for ill health in old age? You or factors beyond your control? Our audience said 79%. You.
2: Mm-hmm.
4: The experts said 80% you.
2: Oh, wow.
4: How about that?
2: That's a very small margin of error.
4: We got some smart people.
2: We do. Congratulations, everybody.
4: Yeah, that is. That's good. 21% said outside factors, heredity conditions, etc.
2: Mm.
4: And Heather Clary joins us now from the Better Business Bureau. Good morning, Heather.
13: Good morning. Good soggy morning.
4: Oh,
13: good soggy weekend.
4: Oh, yeah. Looks like it's going to be that way all weekend.
13: Yeah, great time for people to be just trapped inside and surfing around on social media and online, and guess where all this trouble can happen?
4: Yeah, that's where it all starts, and I know you're going to talk about online purchase scams. They're still out there.
13: Oh, yeah, and we kind of do a roundup at our Bureau of Greater Kentucky Region every month about some of the hot topics that are coming in, and we saw, you know, a bunch of them starting to pick up again about online purchase scams. I know that I talk to some of these people on the phone. Other people do, too, at our offices. And some of the tales are just, you know, they'll say things like, well, now I didn't get anything. You know, I paid a bunch of money. It didn't arrive. Or it came and it was the wrong thing, and now I can't get these people to talk to me. Other things that happen, they get it, and it's really, really poor quality. And they thought they were going to be getting a really fine brand name thing even. Mm-hmm. And guess where a lot of this can happen? People get on and Google.
4: Right.
13: Or worse, they're on Facebook or other social media where ads lurk and pop up and look very enticing. And then you click onto that, and it takes you down the rabbit hole and to other sites that may offer to even sell things at great discounts that are brand names, or that miracle cream that's going to make you all your wrinkles disappear, or that miracle pill is going to make you feel like you're 25 again, or whatever it might be. And it was interesting because I was also looking at the Federal Trade Commission website, and they had a report out that, reported losses to scams on social media was 8 times higher than in 2020, according to their studies.
4: Wow.
13: And it said the shopping scams, like BBB reports, were the most reported scam on social media. And they said it started when they ordered something there. So, you know, and I know I talked to a woman this week, and she was rather upset because she couldn't get in touch. The order was wrong. And I said, well, do you know where this company is? And she did not. She was able to tell me a website. I got on it, tried to trace down where they are. That's your first red flag. If you can't tell where a company's located already, that's trouble. They don't want you to find them.
4: Right.
13: I think I ended up pouring through terms and conditions or returns and stuff before I noticed that they're in Singapore. This stuff comes in. A lot of these things will come from China and such places. And people need to understand that if you do buy something from overseas like that, if it comes, none of these agencies here in the U.S. can help you. BBB cannot accept complaints on things overseas, Federal Trade Commission, Attorney General, none of those folks don't have any jurisdiction. So that's the first thing you should look for. if you're going to shop for something, especially with a site you've never dealt with before, look and see where they're located. Is there a phone number? Now, sometimes they do give addresses, and we'll Google it, and it turns out maybe it's just a, you know, an empty cornfield. It looks like it might be an empty cornfield in the middle of Iowa or something, not a big warehouse operation. So, and the other thing, if you can't find a phone number, if you can't find an address, already that's trouble. If there's only just an email address and that's it, that could be trouble. You may want to reconsider. And what gets people to is the payment. I often ask, did you pay with a credit card? And sometimes they did, and sometimes they didn't. And sometimes the site won't accept a credit card, a standard Visa or MasterCard. They may say, well, I did it with a debit or Venmo or Cash App or any of those types of things. Those are difficult to recover, sometimes impossible to recover. So especially if you're shopping with someone you don't know, try to use the credit card if you can, because it might be a safer thing all around. So just some tips to keep in mind, especially if you're shopping this weekend for some things. And we invite you, of course, to report any scams you come across to BBB Scam Tracker, which can be found on our website at bbb.org, which is our nonprofit organization that helps connect people with businesses they can trust to make our free services possible. 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Your gutters get waterlogged and fall down. 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
4: Thank you. It is 725, 97.3 FM, WVLK. Memorial Day is Monday. Some things that you might not know.
2: Oh, really now?
4: About this important
2: Telling me
4: holiday.
2: I don't know something. Okay. That's
4: Memorial Day commemorates the men and women who died while serving in the United States Armed Forces.
2: Mm-hmm.
4: Veterans Day, which is in November, is the day we set aside to thank all and honor all who served in the armed forces. So it's very different. And most, maybe most people know the difference, but many don't.
2: Yeah.
4: So this is the, of the two, this is the more somber, coming up on, and the more important.
2: Yep.
4: It's always observed on the last Monday in May, which is May 25th this year. May 25th is the earliest It can be Memorial Day. It always falls between May 25th and the 31st. It will be on the latest possible date, May 31st, next year. It was called Decoration Day from 1968 to 1970, 1868 to 1970. That's a big difference, 102 years. It didn't officially become Memorial Day until 1971. It's also when we began observing it on the last Monday in May. There's an exact moment of remembrance on Memorial Day at 3 p.m. local time. We're supposed to pause and remember the brave men and women who died in the service of our nation. So, All right, time right now, and you get these Gold Star families that are there who lost their loved ones, and it's an emotional service, and it's not gloom and doom. It's hopeful. And it's an absolute way to honor the people who most deserve it. And it's Monday morning at 11 o'clock at Camp Nelson. And that is weather permitting, and we'll keep an eye on that. So speaking of that, before we do that, though, let's do traffic. From the Scheller Automotive Traffic Center, once again, here is MJ.
0: We got an injury collision. That's I-75 South near the 111 mile marker. Two lanes are blocked just prior to the southern split, so that is causing some pretty significant delays. I'm MJ, and that's your traffic.
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3: Now, Emily.
2: What is it? Do tell.
3: Chocolate covered.
2: Oh.
3: Wait a minute. Grapes.
2: Crickets? No.
3: Yeah.
2: Okay.
3: Chocolate covered grapes from Old Kentucky Chocolate.
2: Mm-hmm.
3: That's your favorite?
2: That makes you a good breakfast right there.
3: I actually have to admit, too,
2: yeah?
3: I'm not a big bourbon guy.
2: Oh.
3: But I love the bourbon candy, bourbon balls or whatever you call them that they have over at Old Kentucky.
2: Same.
3: They are so good. I'm not sure that you could safely drive and eat one.
2: No.
3: But maybe eat half one because you don't want to like be blowing, you know, chocolate into the
2: breathalyzer.
3: There's chocolate in the breathalyzer.
2: Yeah.
3: I was eating a bourbon ball.
2: What you expect?
3: No, they have everything. And, you know, we just passed Mother's Day, got Father's Day coming up. But it doesn't have to be a special day because Old Kentucky Chocolates will make it a special day.
2: You betcha.
3: Yeah.
2: Can you go in and get samples?
3: You know, they used to. I'm not sure. I bet. Mm-hmm. I bet they would. Yeah, but they used to.
2: Ooh.
3: And told the story I know one time about the original owner told any young girl that they'd hire these young girls from Lafayette, any young girl that came in to work for them, from the day one, you eat all the candy you want.
2: Oh, no.
3: They'd eat and eat and eat for about 3 days.
30: Pelosi, Secretary of State Marco Rubio is in Sweden for a NATO summit with Iran on the mind.
31: Iran is trying to create a tolling system. They're trying to convince Oman, by the way, to join them in this tolling system in an international waterway. There is not a country in the world that should accept that.
30: Fox's Jillian Turner in Sweden.
32: He has got a very clear, very succinct message to deliver on behalf of President Trump in the United States. It is time for these allies, he says, to pay up and lay up when it comes to the war in Iran.
30: Meantime, NASCAR legend Kyle Busch passing away suddenly at 41 years old after suffering from a severe illness.
33: Less than 2 weeks ago, the legendary driver was dealing with a sinus issue during a race and had to radio for medical. He told reporters after the race that he had a substantial cough. It's unclear if that illness is related to his hospitalization.
30: That's Fox's Shanley Painter. 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
34: A warm front lifts north Friday, bringing widespread showers and storms. We'll have to watch for locally heavy rain as well as the possibility of a few strong to severe storms Friday afternoon, evening, a flood watch in effect through Saturday morning. More scattered showers and storms Saturday into Sunday with highs in the mid to upper 70s, eventually around 80 by the end of the weekend. I'm meteorologist Tom Ackerman with your LEX 18 Storm Tracker forecast on Lexington's news traffic and weather station, 97.3 FM WVLK.
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0: From the Scheller Automotive Traffic Center, here is MJ.
1: We have got an injury collision that's I-75 South near the 111 mile marker. Two lanes are blocked just prior to the southern split, so that is causing some pretty significant delays. I'm MJ, and that's your traffic.
0: And to finish my story, Don Hurt, who started Old Kentucky Chocolates, he would hire these girls that were going to school at Lafayette, and he would tell them, from day one, you have all the candy you want.
1: Mm-hmm.
0: And he said they'd eat until they couldn't stand up for about 3 days and then never touch it again. So yeah. It would have been easier to say you cannot have any of the candy and had to, you know, go check them all the time. Or just let them have all they want for about 2 days. And, I mean, you know why. It's
1: perfect.
0: It's not that the candy's not absolutely delicious. It's just when you just keep eating it. You know what I mean? Anyway, another thing I was going to say, besides the chocolate-covered grape strawberries are in season and in Old Kentucky with beautiful milk chocolate. I think they do it in dark chocolate, too, as well as the grapes, and they're both available in half-pound and full-pound boxes. Only the highest quality premium chocolate, and as I mentioned there, if you like bourbon candy, which I can take or leave, but man, Old Kentucky's got absolutely the best, and they've got a new location for you now. The original location, of course, is over in Southland Drive, Lansdowne Shops on Tates Creek Road, and let's see what I'm leaving out here, in Hamburg, right behind Bonefish Grill, and in Beaumont with a convenient drive-through window, and now they have a new location that is over in Center Point Citation.
2: Oh, Citation. Okay. Yeah, did you say Southland already?
0: Oh, yeah. Southland, the superstore. Okay. If I didn't, the superstore where they make all that beautiful stuff. So, Old Kentucky Chocolates, Hootie and the Blowfish.

0: Monday at 8 p.m. Eastern. You know, they just had the Country Music Awards show. Don't worry, there's one next week, too. But at 8 o'clock Eastern, next this coming Memorial Day, CBS Queen Latifah hosts the 52nd Annual American Music Awards. The performers include Darius Rucker with Hootie and the Blowfish.
1: Nice.
0: Yeah. Keith Urban, New Kids on the Block, the Pussycat Dolls, Busta Rhymes, and 21 Pilots among those who will be performing. Billy Idol will receive a Lifetime Achievement Award. Darius Rucker is getting the Veterans Voice Award. Carol G is getting the International Artist Award of Excellence. And meanwhile, Taylor Swift is the top nominee in 8 nominations.
1: Oh my gosh.
0: Why do the others even try?
1: Well deserved.
0: Yeah. And we got Morgan Wallen, Olivia Dean, Sabrina Carpenter, and one other, I think, tied at 7 apiece. That's Monday, 8 p.m., and that's on CBS.
1: Ew. I'll be there. I mean, on TV.
0: On TV? Watching it. You'll be watching that?
1: Yeah.
0: Yeah. I'd like to see Rucker back with the. With the blowfish, yeah.
1: Mm-hmm. Oh, the blowfish, yeah.
0: Now we got, what's worse, causing $1,000 in damage just to steal a candy bar or, it's worth a buck or this. Last month, a 36-year-old man from New Jersey named Anthony Rhodes ignited a grocery cart full of fireworks in the children's clothing section of a Walmart in Maryland to cover up a jewelry heist. That's awfully nice of him. There was chaos when the fireworks started going off. Customers were fleeing out, getting out. Meanwhile, Anthony broke into a jewelry counter, stole multiple pieces of jewelry worth nearly $10,000. I didn't know they had $10,000 worth of jewelry at Walmart.
1: No, you do.
0: I'm still not sure.
1: I don't know.
0: If he got every piece of jewelry, including the people that were in there, got theirs too. I don't know that it would equal that much. But anyway, that's bad enough. But the store also suffered nearly $10 million in damages. I do believe that. Due to fire damage, destroyed inventory, and cleanup costs from smoke and soot. Thankfully, it doesn't sound like anybody was injured. Anthony is facing multiple charges, including first-degree arson, manufacturing an explosive device, and being stupid enough to steal jewelry from Walmart. There might be another place or two with
1: pick
0: a little finer goods, if you know what I mean. Do you know what I mean? Mary Jo Perino, good morning.
2: Good morning to you, sir.
0: Well, it has been a couple weeks since we talked to you. It's good to have you on the air. What is new in your life, ma'am?
2: Oh, geez. Not a whole lot.
0: Oh.
2: I'm like, why is this weekend rainy and cold?
0: I know. It's not friendly. It's not being Memorial Day friendly to us. Let's talk about the NBA playoffs. We're down to 4 teams. Are you following them?
2: Yes. Oh, yes.
0: Are you still backing the Thunder?
2: Well, I would like to see the Thunder win. They've tied up the series, and I don't know if you've noticed, but Coach Cal's been making the rounds.
0: Yeah.
2: He's got a bunch of players with these 4 teams. So he was in New York last night for that game, and the Knicks have taken a 2-0 lead now.
0: Did you, not to interrupt, but did you notice that Cal was in town for P.G. People's funeral?
2: I did not.
0: Yes, he was. I'm not even sure he spoke. He probably did, but... Yeah, I saw him in the background on TV.
1: Wow.
2: I did not realize that.
0: But anyway, you were saying, sorry.
2: No, and so he was there visiting his guys, Carl Towns, and and then of course Shea's, with the Thunder.
0: You know, he's not doing too bad.
2: Yeah. Well, and we all saw this coming. We all saw this coming when he didn't even start.
0: Yeah.
2: When he was here in Kentucky. We definitely saw this coming.
0: Yeah. Well, so the Knicks went up 2 games to none over the Cavs in the NBA East Finals last night. Canadians won game 1 of the NHL East Finals against the Hurricanes. You're not a hockey fan, I know that. But listen to this. I thought this was so cool. Caitlin Clark has surpassed LeBron James in jersey sales.
1: What?
0: Yeah.
1: Go, girl.
0: She's second only.
2: I love that.
0: Yeah, don't you love that? Second only to Steph Curry.
2: I love that. But probably historically, I'm still going to go. Probably sold more jerseys. Yeah. But I listen, here's what's going on in my life. I did get tickets this week to go to the WNBA All-Star Game.
0: Wow.
1: Nice.
2: So I'm going to take my daughter to it. So
0: great.
2: We'll get to see Caitlin Clark, so I'm very excited about
0: that. That will be a hoot. Have you ever been before?
2: No, never.
0: That's interesting. She'll never forget that. How old is she now?
2: She is 10.
0: Oh, that's
2: a huge Caitlin Clark fan.
0: Yeah, I am too. That's a perfect age too. That's wonderful. Now, does she play?
2: She does. Woo, we got a tournament in Cincinnati this weekend. We had one last weekend. She had 35 points in 4 games. She's crushing it.
0: Bless her heart. Is she tall?
2: Just like her mama.
0: Yeah. Okay. Were the Reds on the road last night, or were they playing? I didn't even check.
1: They did not play.
2: Okay. They are still in last place.
0: Yeah, but you know what? We're on a 2-game winning streak.
2: I know. And that is, you know what? It is a tight division. I will say that. It is a tight division.
0: So, anything else that we need to discuss here this morning before you get out of the car?
2: I had to drop off a little basketball player. It's
0: okay.
2: Cool.
0: That's why you
1: have
0: were,
1: a great day.
0: Yeah, that's nice.
1: Little girl.
2: No, I'm sure you guys have talked about it, but just a bunch of shock that Kyle Busch.
0: Oh, yeah. As a matter of fact, I've got... the good doctor Ryan Stanton, who, you know, is one of the attending physicians at all the NASCAR events, coming up here in just a few minutes to talk about it. Okay. Do you know anything that beyond the fact that he died of some mysterious illness at 41?
2: No.
0: Yeah.
2: No.
0: I'm hoping the good doctor might know something, you know.
2: Just shocking. I mean, I've heard, you know, the same things, like he had a cough and a sinus infection.
0: Mm-hmm.
2: But geez, it's pretty rare that you end up dead from that.
0: Right.
2: So I don't know, but just that was really shocking news.
0: Well, we are going to get as soon as we can get him on. He's getting ready to do TV, and hopefully we'll grab him before he does that. But we're going to get Dr. Stanton on. Always good to talk to you, and thank you. Hope you have a great and unsoggy weekend.
2: Same to you guys.
0: Thanks. 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
0: Well, Kyle Busch, 2-time Cup Series winner, who won more races than anybody across NASCAR's 3 National Series, has passed away at the way too young age of 41. And with us now is our friend Dr. Ryan Stanton, who serves along with others as physicians at the NASCAR races. And I know that you knew Kyle because I saw a picture of the two of you on social media last night.
1: Mm.
0: Good morning, sir.
12: Good morning.
0: Tell me what you know about Kyle, first of all. And how well you knew him, and then anything that you might shed in terms of what he was possibly, suffering from.
12: Yeah, I mean, we can start off by, saying I had no idea what happened. I learned about it at the same time everybody else did at dinner last night, that he had passed away, because we're the on-track side of things. We're not the personal physicians or anything like that that deals with them. But, you know, for me, you know, Kyle was being on that side, doing their exams, some of the clearance exams, that sort of thing. The relationship, you know, he was a completely different person on the track. I mean, on the track and within the track, he was basically had that intensity almost of a Michael Jordan. Wow. As soon as he got through the tunnel, he was so focused that and intense. I mean, he held himself to a performance standard that was almost unobtainable. But, you know, having 236 wins, almost wins in NASCAR among the top three series, you know, in two championships in 15 and 19. Interestingly, his first win was the year I got involved with NASCAR at Kentucky Speedway in 2005. And then actually went to his last championship celebration in Nashville in 2019. But, you know, the big thing to know about Kyle was off the track. He was a wonderful husband, a wonderful father with Brexton and Lennox, and just the way he doted over him. And that's what I always enjoyed doing with these drivers is not talking about racing, but talking about the things that they are interested in. Mm-hmm. And for him, it was his family and talking about them and what they were doing and the successes that were having. You would see him light up and the pride he had talking about his children and the work he did with his wife on their foundation. So that's the biggest challenge here is that, you know, unfortunately, you have this persona that he was at the track because of his sports intensity and kind of being that heel. But on the NASCAR side and what we saw off the track was often very different. So, you know, it's a huge loss. And dying at 41 is shocking for anybody, whether you're in sports or not. Right. And just a real testimony for the sensitivity and transient nature that is life, unfortunately.
0: Were you working Watkins Glen May the 10th when he had to get some attention during the race?
12: No, I was not there. I know that following the race that he saw his healthcare team that is part of their racing team, but really have no idea what was going on at that time. It was not incident related. So for our standpoint, we wouldn't interact with him from that standpoint.
0: He radioed his crew toward the end of the race and asking for a doctor to be ready with a shot for him. Any you know, his idea doctor, what that shot might have been?
12: No, I have no idea. Any even guess would be pure supposition on my part. And considering the conspiracy theories are flying across social media, I definitely don't want to add to that.
0: Right.
12: Because I don't know whether it was an illness, because when we travel with NASCAR, with those types of things, especially when you're places like New York State, allergies are really bad. We still have viral syndromes going around. We still have all kinds of things. And so, you know, it definitely wasn't incident related from anything recent for him. But it is very interesting, and I will be with everybody out there, I'll be waiting for more details to kind of see what actually happened in the diagnosis. And hopefully, you know, it's something super rare, but at the same time, you'd hope it's something we can actually hopefully teach and educate people to be aware of for future prevention.
0: Well, what are you talking about on TV this morning?
12: Exact same thing, talking about the interactions, these types of things with him, knowing that he is his role as on track and off track is really the heel of NASCAR. You know, people love to hate him, but I still remember sitting in the stands at Bristol Motor Speedway with my nephews when he swept the weekend, won every race that was there, and he was that good of a driver. And it got to the point that at Bristol, we almost didn't like going to the race because we knew he was going to win. But we still went because it's still awesome racing. But it was, you know, the idea of just how dominant he was. I mean, 19 years of winning a top-tier cup-level race in NASCAR, 19 years in a row from

0: And, you know, I know that knowing the NASCAR family, they will rally around him and his family and take good care of him. I mean, the NASCAR family is incredibly tight-knit, and they support each other through thick and thin, even when they didn't necessarily get along with each other on track.
1: And they're really loyal fans too, the folks
0: Yes, the fan
1: who
0: base
1: follow.
0: is incredibly loyal. You'll probably see more of I think his most popular sponsor was probably the M&M's sponsor, the Mars Candy sponsor that ended up a few years ago. I think you'll see a ton of that this weekend in Charlotte. I think you're going to see a ton of celebrations of him between the Indy 500 and the Coke Zero, Coke 600. I think there's going to be a lot of celebrations of him. I'm sure his car in some way will show up in order for people because the car is there. So, you know, it's one of those things that you hate to see it, and it's a loss for us all, but just a reminder for everybody out there that life is fleeting and to respect every moment of it, especially with families.
1: Amen. You're 100% right. And it's great to talk to you. We'll let you go do your TV appearance, and I hope you guys have a good Memorial weekend.
0: Have a great morning.
1: Thank you. And that is Dr. Ryan Stanton. He is our emergency room doc, but he also works the NASCAR circuit. And the 3-day forecast as we lead up to Memorial Day. It's soggy. Soggy, soggy. Flood watch through tomorrow morning. That's how soggy it's going to be. And high temperature day with rain, thunderstorm 72. That's pretty much the thing. Rain and thunderstorms every day, 64 tonight. Tomorrow, I'm just going to hit the high spots here because it's too long. Otherwise, 78 for the high tomorrow. On Sunday, more rain and thunderstorms and 82. Memorial Day, the big day, the one that we are most interested in, at least those of us involved in the big Memorial Day service down at Camp Nelson. Chance of showers and thunderstorms and the possibility of a thunderstorm.
2: It could change.
1: Yeah, it could change. And high temperature is 79 on Memorial Day. Right now we have, I still think we may have some light rain falling. I don't know. Can you tell? Maybe. Maybe not.
3: Yeah, we still got light rain.
1: We still got green windows and chicken poop or something. I guess it's pigeon poop. And 60 at your official weather station. As you know, when we have a question that involves anything to do with investing and the stock market and all that jazz, we go to Jewel Financial. You go to Jewel Financial.
3: I
1: go to Jewel Financial. All God's telling goes to Jewel Financial. Now it is. I've been with them since the beginning, 2001. A couple of name changes, one coming up, and we'll tell you about that when the time draws near. But nothing is going to change except with some of the news, and we'll be very specific with you. We're going to be kind of vague now, but with some of the news, they're going to have the ability to serve you even better and to be even stronger, if you can imagine that. Wonderful people, lots of youth, and just amazing. I mean, not only Logan Gillen, who's running the place now, but they got Allie Howard, who is their CPA that's on staff over there. Met her?
3: Oh, yeah, she's great.
1: She's terrific. And then the other day we had Daniel in here, and Daniel's been there for 17 years, almost from the beginning. So 859-881-0777, that's the phone number to set up an appointment that is no obligation and absolutely free. And the website for more information about the company is retirementky.com. 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They're on the third floor. That's Jewel, J-O-U-L-E, Jewel Financial. It is. Now let's check traffic. From the Scheller Automotive Traffic Center, once again, here's MJ.
4: We have got a collision. That's I-75 South at the 111 mile marker. That has at least one lane blocked. We've got another collision. That one is New Circle Road at Nicholasville Road. And we've got another one. That is the inner loop of New Circle Russell Cave Road. That has the right lane blocked. I'm MJ, and that's your traffic.
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3: All we're doing is just speculating, and you know what that does. That can get you in trouble. None of this is for real, other than we do have a registered nurse here who has some experience treating people with various injuries and so on. And you didn't want to jump in here because we had limited time with the doctor, and I appreciate that. But, Emily, you had a theory.
4: Yeah. Well, if you get dehydrated and you're sitting for long periods of time,
3: which all those drivers
4: are prone to do. And I wonder, I was going to ask Dr. Stanton about how they keep those drivers hydrated. But if you're already sick and you get dehydrated, you'll give you more dehydration on top of that. And you're prone to blood clots. So I would venture a guess. And it would only be a guess, conjecture, pure conjecture on my part.
3: Right.
4: An educated guess, nonetheless.
3: But a guess, yeah.
4: Blood clot.
3: Yeah. Mm. It sounds believable.
4: Yeah. Yeah. I mean, he's young, otherwise healthy. That would make 40, sense to me.
3: 41, I think. Oh, yeah. My goodness.
4: Mm.
3: Oh.
4: Terrible news.
3: Yep. And young children. Oh, I hate it.
4: Yeah.
3: Here's the deal. We're going to get a break here in a moment or two and get an update from Fox News and get caught up on whatever's happening in the world. And then we'll be back. Our first guest in the next hour, our next segment, will be Bo. He'll be answering your gardening questions. He will be doing that via our text line, our Stuttgart Motors text line, 859-253-5959. And then after that, later in the hour, we have Christy Ackerline from the Kentucky Castle.
4: Love to hear from her.
3: Yep. So she'll be talking about this fun stuff. We got sports coming up in the 9 o'clock hour, the Friday morning quarterback, Dr. John Wong. Doug Flynn back in with us this week, and Dick Gabriel. Those guys make up the UK baseball broadcast crew. And we'll talk about baseball and anything else you want to. Coming up between 9 and 10 this morning, so be here.
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10: It is confusing and not easy to navigate. I'm Dave Anthony, Fox News. That's what Sweden's foreign minister says this morning about dealing with the U.S. and NATO at a gathering of the alliance in her country. Led by NATO's leader Mark Rutte, Secretary of State Marco Rubio is there, and so is Fox's Jillian Turner.
11: One of the things Secretary Rubio spoke about with Mark Rutte is this forward deployment of an additional 5,000 U.S. troops to Poland, something that President Trump announced overnight on Truth Social.
10: Earlier this month, the U.S. announced a plan to pull 5,000 troops out of Germany as the president's critical of our allies not doing enough in the Iran conflict. Rubio says there is a bit of progress in talks with Iran, but it keeps blocking shipping in the Strait of Hormuz.
12: Iran is trying to create a tolling system. They're trying to convince Oman, by the way, to join them in this tolling system in an international waterway. There is not a country in the world that should accept that.
10: A late night Trump critic has gone off the air. Stephen Colbert's last show was last night.
13: We were here to feel the news with you. And I don't know about you, but I sure have felt it.
10: CBS says the decision to cancel the late show was purely financial, but Colbert supporters believe it was political. The president wrote this about Colbert on Truth Social after that last show.
14: No talent, no ratings, no life. He was like a dead person. You could take any person off of the street and they would be better than this total jerk. Thank goodness he's finally gone.
10: Fox's Carly Shimkus. He's considered one of the greatest race car drivers ever. And Kyle Busch's death has shocked NASCAR. He was only 41. Fox's Chandley Painter has a family statement.
15: Remembering the husband and father of two children as a future Hall of Famer, a rare talent who was fierce and passionate. And just last Friday, Busch gave his final post-race interview after his second win of the season in the Craftsman Truck Series.
16: Why do these moments never get old, Kyle?
17: Because you never know when the last one is, you know?
10: Kyle Busch's 234 wins is a NASCAR record. No cause of death has been given yet. 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
10: President Trump will hit the road today, going to Suffern, New York, just north of New York City, for an event with Congressman Mike Lawler, a Republican who Democrats are targeting, trying to vote out in November. Before he leaves, the president will be there for the swearing-in at the White House of the new Federal Reserve Chairman. Kevin Warsh replaces Jerome Powell, who the president has harshly criticized for not cutting interest rates enough. All that the day after the president hit the brakes on a plan to deal with artificial intelligence.
0: The president abruptly canceled a signing ceremony for a new AI framework, telling reporters he did not like what he saw in the executive order text.
20: We're leading China, we're leading everybody, and I don't want to do anything that's going to get in the way of that lead.
0: The administration and Congress are considering guardrails for artificial intelligence to manage risks and cybersecurity concerns. President Trump says he's worried the planned executive order would be a blocker. It's unclear how soon a revamped order will be signed. At the White House, Jared Halpern, Fox News.
10: An African Ebola outbreak keeps spreading, mostly in Congo. The World Health Organization just gave an update. 750 infections, nearly 180 deaths. And now an update on an American Ebola victim.
22: Dr. Peter Stafford, infected with Ebola virus while treating patients in the Democratic Republic of Congo, is reported to be very weak but not critically ill at a special isolation unit at Charité University Hospital in Berlin, Germany. The statement says Dr. Stafford shows clear symptoms but does not require intensive care or organ support and remains under close observation in a high-security area. His wife, also a doctor, and their four children are quarantined in a separate part of the unit, not showing any symptoms. They were in Congo with a Christian missionary group. Chris Foster, Fox News.
10: On Wall Street, stocks may rise again. Adding to yesterday's gains, Dow futures are up nearly 200 points. In the NBA playoffs, the New York Knicks won their ninth straight postseason game, beating Cleveland 109-93 to go up 2-0 in the Eastern Conference Finals. I'm Dave Anthony, and this is Fox News.
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10: Front lifts north Friday, bringing widespread showers and storms. We'll have to watch for locally heavy rain, as well as the possibility of a few strong to severe storms Friday afternoon, evening. A flood watch in effect through Saturday morning. More scattered showers and storms Saturday into Sunday, with highs in the mid to upper 70s, eventually around 80 by the end of the weekend. I'm meteorologist Tom Ackerman with your LEX 18 Storm Tracker forecast on Lexington's news, traffic, and weather station, 97.3 FM WVLK.
5: 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And maybe rain, maybe not. It all depends on where you are right now. 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Now let's check traffic from the Scheller Automotive Traffic Center. Once again, here's MJ.
30: No delays due to collisions. We do have a closure at Longview Drive between Clay's Mill Road and Harrodsburg Road. You've got one lane blocked there for waterline work. Also, North Cleveland Road between Briar Hill Road and Winchester Road. You've got one lane blocked there as well, so expect some delays. I'm MJ, and that's your traffic.

0: Late Show with Stephen Colbert ended its 11-year run last night inside a snow globe. Show started with several celebrities popping up, thinking they were going to be the final guest. None of them were. The real final guest was Paul McCartney. But their interview got interrupted when an sort of interdimensional wormhole opened backstage and stuff started getting pulled into it. You saw it, didn't you?
1: Yeah, yeah, I was watching.
0: Was it funny?
1: It was hilarious.
0: Neil deGrasse Tyson showed up to explain that the wormhole opened because of two contradictory realities existing at once. That Colbert show was number one, but also got canceled after Colbert pushed Neil into the wormhole for being a know-it-all. Another know-it-all, Jon Stewart, came along to give Stephen a pep talk. He was followed by fellow late-night host Jimmy Kimmel, Jimmy Fallon, John Oliver, and Seth Meyers. So what was on their shows last night? Reruns. In solidarity, I guess, for the retiring Stephen Colbert. I don't know, you shouldn't say retiring when you get fired, is it?
1: Yeah, no.
0: They closed the wormhole so Colbert could get back on stage and finish his show, but the wormhole reopened and sucked up everybody and everything. That sounds like a pretty cool ending. But it wasn't the end. The show then was cut back to the studio where Paul McCartney sang the Beatles classic Hello, Goodbye. That's a live performance from 2002. I couldn't find the one from last night. But as Colbert's staffers danced into the studio, they cut to the outside of the Ed Sullivan Theater, where the entire building shrunk down and ended up inside a snow globe on the sidewalk with the muffled Late Show theme song playing inside, a potential nod to the bizarre and polarizing finality of the finale, that is, of the NBC series St. Elsewhere back in 1988.
1: Yeah.
0: There you go.
1: It was very entertaining all the way through, every single minute of it. And the whole audience came onto the stage after the staffers came on. It was very raucous and fun.
0: That's really cool.
1: Mm-hmm.
0: That is really cool. I'm sorry I missed it. I was sound asleep.
1: I meant to be asleep.
0: Yeah. Yeah, that's right. You meant to. Just couldn't sleep. Okay, so we are... Got plenty of good stuff lined up for you. Got Bo and about 10 minutes to answer your gardening questions. We just do the texts on the weekday. So if you want to send us a text via our Stuttgart Motors text line, it's 859-253-5959. If you want to talk to Bo one-on-one like he owes you money or something, wait till tomorrow morning. He's on and taking phone calls between 8 and 10 in addition to texts. And I know you guys are probably going to have questions regarding new plants and too much water.
1: I know.
0: We'll see.
1: Easter famine.
0: Yeah, exactly. No kidding.
1: Yeah.
0: I know. We are brought to you by Landscapers Corner. Yeah, we got a serious drought and a flood watch. Make up your mind. That's spring into lawn care season with Triple Crown Elite Grass Seed in 525. And 50-pound bags at the one and only Landscapers Corner location at 1305 Old Frankfort Pike. And then later in the hour, Christy Eckerline from the Kentucky Castle. Boy, that's a cool place. Cool place. What's today? What's special about today? Well, every day is special, but National Road Trip Day.
1: Not so much.
0: Not so much.
1: Wow, gas prices and bad weather.
0: Right.
1: Not
0: right. Good. Memorial Day weekend starts today. Are you the one telling me about somebody that stepped out of a bus and got carried away in a flood?
1: I saw that on the TV.
0: Was
1: that in
0: New York, or do you know where it was?
1: It was a big city, so it might have been.
0: It's also National Buy a Musical Instrument Day, so what would you buy?
1: A kazoo.
0: Yeah. Yeah.
1: Buy me
0: one, too, okay?
1: Okay.
0: And then we can play them
1: kazoos.
0: Sometimes.
1: Yeah, dueling kazoos.
0: Yeah. 30-day, it's one of the finest things I ever had given to me, and it was an exchange at school, probably Christmas, back when you could call it Christmas, or a Christmas party.
1: Uh-huh.
0: But I got a little saxophone, which was actually a kazoo,
1: oh.
0: And after I learned how to do it, I played that thing all the time.
1: much to the expressed joy of your mom.
0: And the teacher, of course, too.
1: Yeah, teacher.
0: 30 days until Father's Day, 43 days until Independence Day. But it was fun.
1: Yeah.
0: It was fun.
1: Cool.
0: Speaking of gas, there's exciting news today for gas stations. A lot of Americans will be hitting up the pumps this weekend. AAA released its Memorial Day travel report, and they're predicting record numbers of Americans will travel this year. They expect 45 million of us to travel this year, up a notch from last year. The record was 44.8 million. That was set last year. And they only count people traveling at least 50 miles from home. If you're going 49, nobody cares for some reason. It was not gradual climb over time. Before last year, the previous record was 44 million, which was set in 2005. So obviously there were a few years there with low travel. A lot of that was probably the virus, you know. Mm-hmm. 39.1 million. That wouldn't have been the reason going that far back, because the coronavirus was 2020.
1: I can't imagine. I don't know.
0: 39.1 million will drive this year. 3.7 million will fly. Good luck with that.
1: Right.
0: 2.2 million will use some other forms of transportation, like buses or trains. Ooh, that'd be fun. Big, long bus ride.
1: You ever been on a bus?
0: No.
1: Oh, my gosh.
0: Just school bus. My mother came see me in Florida when I was down there.
1: Uh-huh.
0: When I'd first moved down there, and she didn't want me to spend my birthday alone.
1: Oh.
0: I'd moved down there a couple of months before my birthday. She took a Greyhound bus and had a cake in her suitcase.
1: That is love.
0: That's love. And
1: you had a good mama.
0: Her ankles were as big as her head.
1: See?
0: From just sitting.
1: A long time sitting.
0: She said that we stopped at everybody's driveway between here and Florida.
1: Oh, my God.
0: She said we never stopped at, like, a Greyhound bus station. It was letting people off at home.
1: I didn't know they did that.
0: I didn't either.
1: Back in those days, maybe.
0: Vehicle and air travel are expected to be up from last year, but just barely. However, the other category, other, is supposed to be up this year. I don't know what that includes. Maybe
1: bicycles?
0: Unicycles.
1: Right.
0: You know.
1: Horseback?
0: Yeah. National average for a gallon of regular gas, 3.17 last weekend. I'm surprised it was that low. Currently, national average is 4.56 last year. Okay, that makes more sense. 3.17 Memorial Day last year.
1: Okay.
0: Wow, it's 4.56.
1: Dang.
0: Yeah.
1: That's a jump.
0: You should also choose your departure time wisely to avoid traffic jams in general. There's tends to be less traffic early in the morning. Ooh, I didn't think of that. If you leave around noon, you're screwed.
1: Yeah, right.
0: Because everybody else does that, right?
1: Yeah.
0: You are screwed.
1: Uh-huh.
0: Okay, and right now we got, it looks cloudy to me, but maybe rain, and 61 at your official weather station, 97.3 FM WBLK. Let's get a check of Lexington traffic from the Scheller Automotive Traffic Center. 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
2: No delays due to collisions. We do have a closure at Longview Drive between Claysmill Road and Harrodsburg Road. You've got one lane blocked there for waterline work. Also, North Cleveland Road between Briar Hill Road and Winchester Road, you've got one lane blocked there as well, so expect some delays. I'm MJ, and that's your traffic.
0: 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So why are they such a big deal? Well, I'll tell you. 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
0: I wasn't MJ, but you got to admit, he looks a little bit like her today. 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
0: Yodely hee-hoo. Here is our question of the day. Hee-hoo. Just ahead of Bobo. Should Republicans on Capitol Hill, they are not liking this thing. Should Republicans on Capitol Hill kill the billion-dollar plus for the White House ballroom? That's the question. It's going to stay up until till I get here Tuesday morning. So you can have until then to do that, but you let us know what you think. And tune in Tuesday morning for the results here at 97.3 FM WVLK. 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How about you, Bo?
13: How's it going, Jack?
0: Going to be a big one this weekend, but you're going to get wet.
13: Yeah, it's going to be a wet one, unfortunately. And you know, I have to admit, this has been the most weird, awkward spring I've ever had.
0: Yep.
13: And so, you know, we go from really warm to really dry, and now we're going to be really wet and really cold.
0: Yep.
13: So not for sure how I take that.
0: I'm sure that your sales are compared to other years are off, but let me look. Let me see if this helps.
13: Okay.
0: Everybody out there is going to have a garden. They're just waiting for all this crap to settle down. So the money, the dollars, are going to come your way just at a little bit later time. Does that make it feel any better?
13: That helps. And that's so, you know, I was lucky enough to have Louie as a mentor for years. And, you know, he's been doing it his whole life. And, you know, one of the greatest things he ever told me is don't ever worry about sales month to month. Worry about sales at the end of the season.
0: Yeah.
13: So because it might come early, it might come late, it might come in the middle. You just never know until it's done.
0: But nobody kept better track on not just month to month. I'm talking day to day. As Louie Hill and Mayor Camino say, we were off 43 cents from just the same time last year. So he was lying about that. He was lying about that, just so you know.
13: Yeah, I know. Right. I know. Yeah,
1: just trying to settle him down.
13: You just don't worry about it. Right. You keep track, but you don't worry about it.
0: Okay. Do regular begonias, do the name Aruba begonias strike a familiar chord? Do the regular begonias like shade or sun?
13: Regular begonias, it depends. They're probably talking about the begonias that come in flats.
0: Yeah.
13: I call them, there's, you know, Prelude is one series, which it comes pink, red, and white. And then there's the other one I call the Sin begonias because it's gin, vodka, and whiskey.
0: Oh,
13: kind of my favorite, nice. My favorite begonias.
0: Sure.
13: They need shade. They need shade. The rule of thumb is begonias need shade. There are some that can take more sun than others. But for the most part, shade.
0: What kind of compost do you carry?
13: Lily of the Valley has some compost that is locally produced in Fleming County. Go see him. He's got it in bags.
0: Okay. Let's see. We've got a bunch of them coming in here. Can I divide and transplant hostas now?
13: You know, I really like seeing hostas divided later in the year.
0: You do?
13: But if you were to do it now, just make sure you water.
0: Okay, let's see. That may be it. Tell me what you're doing this weekend besides trying to stay dry.
13: Trying to keep her powder dry for sure. But we're rocking and rolling, got all that beautiful pottery. Had unloaded some more yesterday. You should see the stuff that we unloaded. It doesn't stop.
0: Are you still doing the 50% off thing?
13: Yeah, so if you come into to Lansdowne shop and you see a pot and it says, let's say it says $100 on there, you just take 50% off that number, and that's the price.
0: Wow.
13: So it's a great opportunity to get some really big pots for, I mean, I've got pots that you could hide in right now.
0: Really?
13: You could be hide-and-seek champion, no issues.
0: Yeah, so you can put the great big trees and stuff in them.
13: Mm-hmm. Yeah. Yep. You do that. If the husband's irritating you, you can bury him.
0: Okay. So. There you go.
1: Yes. Giving us bad ideas.
13: Yeah.
0: What do you think? What do you think freezers in the garage are for?
13: That's right. You don't have to. You don't have to chain these ones shut.
0: You're here from 8 to 10 in the morning, man. I hope you have a good weekend.
13: Have a good one, Jack.
0: Thank you, brother. And an update from Fox News coming up next. Then. Within the next 30 minutes, we'll visit with Christy Eckerlein from the Kentucky Castle. That and more right here. Emily Wilhoit by my side.
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11: 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One psychologist we spoke to said he sees this as a reflection of parents' desire to build core capacities in their children: resilience, curiosity, self-regulation, empathy. These things don't grow automatically, but are built through lived experience. I'm Dr. Sanjay Gupta, helping you live a better life.
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1: T-minus.
0: Yeah. 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The sweet deal. It's Ripley's Aquarium. And if you've never been there, you are in for a treat. Man, it's very cool. And you get 2 tickets to the Aquarium of the Smokies, plus 2 other attractions.
1: That's a sweet
0: deal. That's a sweet deal, and that's the reason they call it a sweet deal. And it goes on sale in about 10 minutes, and I'll give you a little bit more information, but you don't want to miss it because there are, not a finite number of these things. But as long as they last, the price is half. What you would normally pay would be $134, but you can buy them for $67.
15: 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NASCAR legend Kyle Busch dies suddenly. 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
20: A warm front lifts north Friday, bringing widespread showers and storms. We'll have to watch for locally heavy rain as well as the possibility of a few strong to severe storms Friday afternoon, evening. A flood watch in effect through Saturday morning. More scattered showers and storms Saturday into Sunday with highs in the mid to upper 70s, eventually around 80 by the end of the weekend. I'm meteorologist Tom Ackerman with your LEX 18 Storm Tracker forecast on Lexington's news, traffic, and weather station, 97.3 FM WVLK.
0: And rain or not, but it's very, very cloudy, either raining where you are or not, and 61 at your official weather station, 97.3 FM, WVLK, and 590 AM. Now let's check traffic from the Scheller Automotive Traffic Center. Once again, here is MJ.
2: No delays due to collisions. We do have a closure at Longview Drive between Claysmill Road and Harrodsburg Road. You've got 1 lane blocked there for waterline work. Also, North Cleveland Road between Briar Hill Road and Winchester Road. You've got 1 lane blocked there as well, so expect some delays. I'm MJ, and that's your traffic.
21: Well, it ain't no use sitting and wonder why, baby.

0: somehow. When your rooster crows at the break of dawn, look out your window and I'll be gone. You're the reason I'm a-traveling on, but don't think twice, it's all right.
1: Bob Dylan, Robert Zimmerman.
2: Zimmerman, how many knew that?
1: From
2: know that.
1: Minnesota. 85 today.
2: Salute. Happy. Yeah, yeah. Happy and many 85. Returns.
1: And as I understand it, he's going to get together with family and friends, and they're all going to mumble the happy birthday song. Happy birthday
2: to you.
1: To you. Happy birthday to you. Happy birthday, dear Bob. Happy birthday to you. Yeah. Anyway, happy birthday, Bob Dylan. I asked you your favorite Bob Dylan song, and you said that one, and that's mine too.
2: No hesitation.
1: No.
2: Yep.
1: No. That's a good one. And not a hit in any stretch. He had a bunch of hits.
2: That's the first song I ever remember hearing as a human on this planet. My dad played that when I was a little kid.
1: And sang it?
2: Yeah.
1: Oh, that's cool. And you said he knew how to do the finger picking.
2: Oh, yeah. He's a good picker.
1: Nice. Memorial Weekend starts today. National Road Trip Day. That's not a coincidence, I'm sure. But this is National Buy a Musical Instrument Day, and someone told us some story. I'll have to find it up here about the kazoo. Because I asked you the question, what would you buy if you were sent out to buy a musical instrument? And you said,
2: a kazoo.
1: Because it sounds like Bob Dylan.
2: It sounds like Bob Dylan singing.
1: You know, it does.
2: Easy to play.
1: Yeah, Bob Dylan.
2: Nasal drone.
1: Yeah, it does sound like Bob Dylan. Okay, I can't find it, but I will. I'll find it. Oh, we've got some random facts for you here.
3: And now it's time for...
4: Five.
2: Random
4: facts.
1: The look for some of David Bowie's iconic characters came from costume designer Ola Hudson, who's the mother of Slash from Guns N' Roses.
2: Wow.
1: There you go.
2: That's a good connection.
1: Yeah, that's random. If you properly shuffle a deck of playing cards and lay them out, the odds are overwhelming that the order has never been seen before in the history of time.
2: Too many to count.
1: Yeah.
2: Literally. Wow.
1: Isn't that interesting? Yeah. Really? How do they know that? There are 52 factorial combinations, or 52, and that number is also how long it would take for you to, for 30 seconds, say it. The number has 68 digits. But there's an amusing video of a kid pronouncing it.
2: Okay.
1: Online, if you want to see
2: it. Let's find that video. Have a laugh.
1: I saw one yesterday of a little kid spelling some word that was way over my head. And he's a little kid and he got it.
2: He got it right. Yeah. Okay.
1: The word moron. That one I can spell. M-R-A-N. A-A-N. M-O-R-A-N. Was originally a medical term for a person with the intellect of an 8 to 12-year-old. I didn't realize that.
2: No, I'll have to look that one up. Check that one.
1: Yeah, check that
2: Never
1: out.
2: Never heard it used or tossed around in my
1: way after that, yeah. The technical term for a burp.
2: I know it.
1: What is it?
2: Eructation. There you go.
1: You are trained, aren't you?
2: Woof,
1: now
2: woof.
1: You're showing off your education. No, you're exactly right. Eructation. Like, oh, man, I just really have
2: eructates.
1: Embarrassing eructation.
2: Yeah,
1: the oldest known tattoo was found on an Egyptian mummy of a woman who lived about 5,000 years ago.
2: Oh, wow. Add it up.
1: Add it all up.
2: Yeah. Mm. Yeah. Doesn't surprise me.
1: Yeah. Said mom.
2: Mother.
1: Yeah, mother. King Charles got pooped on by a seagull. Or as seagulls call that, a royal flush. A royal flush. Makers of the unauthorized Billy Joel biopic, we talked about this yesterday, won't use his music. Instead, the soundtrack will consist of songs like this, Just the Way You Currently Exist.
2: Come on,
1: it's
2: man.
1: Possible you are correct. Yeah. And Harpsichord Man. Yeah, you know, got to keep it legal. Got to keep it legal. Okay, time right now is 8:38 at 97.3 FM WVLK. I think I'm excited because we got an all-star cast for you as we do every week coming up between 9 and 10 this morning. We have our usuals, Dr. John Wong, author of many, many books. I think 8 we're up to now, and various and sundry articles. He's a smart guy and a huge UK fan. Kentucky Passion, maybe that's not his most famous book, but it's among them.
2: Rafters of Rup.
1: Rafters of Rup, yeah. Yep. Some really good books. He'll be with us. Doug Flynn will be with us. Everybody knows Doug. Played on, let's see. First of all, he played on the Cincinnati Reds and won the World Series
2: twice.
1: So he's got 2 World Series rings, I guess.
2: That's bragging rights right there.
1: No kidding. He doesn't wear them, does he?
2: I've seen one.
1: Have you
2: least.
1: Seen one? Okay.
2: Yeah, I made him take it off and let me look at it, hold it in my hand.
1: I never noticed that.
2: Yeah.
1: I'll have to take a look myself. And then he was traded to New York.
2: Mm-hmm.
1: Yeah.
2: Bad trades. Yeah. Part of baseball.
1: and then he went to, I think he went to Montreal and then maybe somewhere down in Texas or Florida, was down in the South, and ended up right up in New York City.
2: Really?
1: Was it New York? No, it was, I'm sorry, it wasn't New York. It was Detroit.
2: Okay.
1: Playing for Sparky Anderson.
2: Last team?
1: Where he started.
2: Wow.
1: Because Sparky was the manager of the Reds when he was on the team. So
2: cool news.
1: Yeah, Sparky ended up in Detroit.
2: Uh-huh.
1: And so did our buddy. And then he came back and had a nice softball career.
2: Yeah.
1: That he never had.
2: You can.
1: Yeah, he said he never had. Did he play baseball in Japan or softball?
2: I don't know in Japan. That we'll find I know out. That about
1: I
2: the softball.
1: Probably baseball.
2: Got
1: He's
2: it.
1: Probably calling. He's probably calling. No, this is Christy Ackerline from the Kentucky
2: Good morning,
1: Castle.
2: Though.
1: Good morning, dear. Are you into sports at all?
4: Am I into sports?
1: Yeah.
4: Yes.
1: What is your favorite?
4: Oh, gosh. Well, of course, I'm a UK basketball fan.
1: Good
4: you know,
1: you.
4: I live in Lexington, Kentucky.
1: That's the right answer.
4: Born and raised.
1: Yeah. Where'd you go to high school?
4: I went to Henry Clay.
1: Oh, I love that.
2: Oh,
1: Blue Devil.
2: The Blue Devil.
1: That's where Emily's son goes right now.
2: Yeah. He's one of the last or 2 or 3 classes will be in that old building.
1: In that old building, mm-hmm. which I remember as the new building.
2: Yeah. Oh, okay.
1: Because when I graduated, it was down on Main Street. Yeah. That's how old I am, Christy. Yeah.
4: That's where Central Office is
1: yeah,
4: now.
1: It mm-hmm. is. So you are a Blue Devil.
4: I am a Blue Devil,
1: Good
4: yes.
1: for you. All right, now tell us what's going on out at the Kentucky Castle besides rain.
4: Well, I've got something really exciting that isn't going to be maybe that exciting for this weekend given the weather. And
1: yeah.
4: technically, it's not available yet this weekend. However, this summer, we are bringing back our pool passes.
1: All so, right.
4: It's going to be a lot of fun. It's a great opportunity for guests to come out and enjoy the pool at the Kentucky Castle, get some drinks, order some food by the pool, and just have a nice, relaxing day. So guests can purchase a day pass for their 3.5-hour slots twice a day, 10:30 to 1:30, or 2 to 5:30. Or you can also buy an all-day pool pass that's going to run that full course so you can enjoy yourself the whole day.
1: And have a little drinky poo, have a little drinky poo along the way, maybe?
4: I personally can't think of anything that sounds better.
1: Well, I just got me a brand new Speedo, and I'm going to try it out.
2: Hey.
1: Yeah.
2: We'll see you out
4: what?
2: There.
4: If you want to do that, you go for it. You come on out and join us.
1: We're going to run everybody in Woodford County off. No, I'm just kidding. No, I love the pool. I think it's great. I actually have to be honest and admit that I didn't know you didn't still do that last year.
4: Well, last year we did it, but it was the first year that we had them available online to book them, and people really enjoyed it. And
1: Great.
4: So we're doing it again this year. So, of course, it's available. We have about half the pool reserved for hotel guests, and then the other half we're doing the chair rentals again this year.
1: Nice.
4: And the rentals are only 21 plus.
1: Okay. Makes sense.
4: Kids can't come, unfortunately. No one under 21 can come. We just, you know, we're trying to create a relaxing atmosphere.
1: No,
2: that's
1: I'm just kidding. No, that's a great plan.
2: Yeah.
1: Now, I know you've got beautiful gardens out there where you grow your own vegetables. Are we extra dry this year and having trouble?
4: Well, you know what? Stuff is just kind of starting to flourish, but we have a great team out there. We have some kids that come out from Locust Trace and some other schools throughout the region to work on the farm. And, of course, we have a wonderful summer middle school program where a lot of the schools, middle schools that have ag programs, will send kids out this summer. So we have a whole slew of them coming out. We're thrilled to have them again this year, and they help. But we have watering stations at our garden.
1: Okay.
4: So when it does get a little dry, they do that. But, you know, now we've got all this rain that's on the forecast for the next foreseeable future, as far as I can see. So it should get everything nice and hydrated and coming out of the garden here soon.
1: Anything special, and it's always something special, going on this particular weekend for Memorial Day?
4: Well, of course, we have a lovely wedding that is happening tomorrow that we are thrilled about and so excited for that couple to start their journey together. But then, of course, we have Castle Farm at the Kentucky Castle, our wonderful farm-to-table restaurant, and it is going to be open. And I checked this morning. We do still have some reservations available. You can book those open table or directly on our website.
1: Okay.
4: We also have the spa that is open. So it is going to be a rainier weekend, and it's the perfect time if you want to take a little time for yourself or have a little, you know, mini vacation for the day. Come out to the spa at the Kentucky Castle. Get a facial, get a massage, and we do still have some appointments this Sunday and Monday.
1: Nice. Well, that's a good idea there. I enjoy that. What is the website?
4: TheKentuckyCastle.com.
1: Hey, I hope you have a great weekend, Christy. Thank you so much.
4: Thank you.
1: Christy Eckerlein from the Kentucky Castle. Oh, stretch. There we have it. Now, if you were going to do some kind of fix up to your home.
2: Yes.
1: I know you live in an older home in a beautiful neighborhood.
2: 1974.
1: I would have guessed it was older than that.
2: Yeah.
1: What would it be if you could have one project?
2: I would like to have an observation deck built on top of my roof.
1: You're kidding.
2: I'm not kidding.
1: What?
2: Yeah. So,
1: are you that nosy?
2: Want to observe my neighbors? No.
1: No. Not, you know, you just need the binoculars is all.
2: Oh, it's just such a beautiful sky. I have lots of sky where my yard is positioned. And, yeah, the trees kind of obscure it because they're great, big, huge, old trees.
1: You know who can do that for you?
2: Stargaze.
1: You know who can do that for you?
2: Who could?
1: Back construction.
2: Could they really? I will have to run over.
1: I will have to ask Kyle or Rob or whoever I run into next if they ever did, what do you call it?
2: A roof deck. You see them all over the place in Florida.
1: Yeah.
2: Yeah.
1: Yeah.
2: I can look out and see the ships and stars and neighbors.
1: They used to call what do they call the Widow's Walk?
2: Widow's Watch?
1: Walk. I think that goes around.
2: Round.
1: You watch for your man to return from the sea.
2: Oh, yeah.
1: In this case, you'd be watching for your man to return from the Idlehour
2: Country Club.
1: Yeah.
2: Which is what's called the Ocean of the Bluegrass.
1: Ocean of the Bluegrass. Mm-hmm. That's right. Perfect. Mm-hmm. I bet they've done them.
2: Mm-hmm.
1: I bet you anything they've done them.
2: I'd love to have one, please.
1: Right. Well, we'll look into it for you. They do everything you can think of and a few things that you haven't, like a observation deck. They combine interior design because they have three interior designers. They have their own architect to do all the stuff that whatever it is that architects do. I just remember old man Brady was an architect. That's all I know about it. And he wrote stuff down on some kind of board that was kind of, you know, on an angle.
2: Yeah.
1: At home. Never went to work. Let's see. The phone number is 859-225-2225. Nicer folks, more properly trained folks, and folks with a better attitude, you will not find. And they're not happy till you are. 859-225-2225. Back construction for all of your observation tower needs.
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1: Here's a story. I just happened by this one. This is not the one I intended to do. Have you ever voted in an election and then wanted to exercise your right to down a large adult beverage? Well, that's now possible. In old school Alabama community. There's a small town in north central Alabama called Falk. F-A-L-K, Falkville. So you have to almost spell it every time you say it.
2: Mm-hmm.
1: And they have voted to end the town's historic 140-year ban on alcohol. And it won by one vote.
2: Who is that, I wonder?
1: I wonder. The final tally was 116 to 115 in favor of allowing alcohol sale. Plenty of residents apparently didn't care. There are nearly 800 registered voters in Falkville, and only 231 of them voted, so that's not too good. One local gas station is thrilled about the results, saying that they definitely are going to be selling beer and stuff, but they want to do it in a way that is respectful to those who don't want it. So they're going to build a huge standalone liquor store rather than selling it in the gas station.
2: Okay.
1: That's nice, isn't it?
2: I didn't know. I thought they limit alcohol sales on election days?
1: Yeah. We don't have that law anymore. We rescinded that. The liquor stores and alcohol sales were limited to after the polls closed.
2: Right.
1: I don't think that's a thing anymore. Now, somebody can correct
2: me. I thought it was a good law to have.
1: Why?
2: Why?
1: You don't want somebody voting drunk?
2: Right, exactly that.
1: Well, did you ever think that they might have some alcohol that they bought the day before at home?
2: Yeah.
1: Yeah, okay.
2: I should assume that that's just likely the case.
1: Well, here's one more thing. Mm-hmm. If you're like most Americans, you'll celebrate Memorial Day this weekend with a barbecue.
2: Mm.
1: Top five completely safe Memorial Day barbecue conversation starters coming up in just a moment.
2: Nice.
1: In fact, they're coming up right now. You'll be standing around, you know, the barbecue grill.
2: Mm-hmm.
1: And you say something like, the best Batman, duh, Ben Affleck. That's a nice one.
2: He was like absolutely not the best Batman considered.
1: Never too early to start playing Christmas music, is it?
2: Mariah Carey, break her out.
1: Yeah, break it up. Gas is too cheap. I don't know how they can sell it and make any money at it.
2: Not this year.
1: Mm-mm. Movie theaters should play more trailers before the main feature.
2: Who wrote this?
1: 30
2: stuff?
1: Minutes, I think, of it now.
2: Yeah, you can be late to a movie because for the trailers.
1: Let's see. Know what this party could use right now?
2: What's that?
1: Someone with a guitar.
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3: Yeah, brown-eyed girl.
4: She's my brown-eyed girl.
3: There he is, the good doctor.
4: Brown-eyed guy.
3: If you are looking for something to do over the weekend because of all the rain, a couple of new features that are out, a couple of new movies, Star Wars, The Mandalorian, and Grogu, rated PG-13, and the guy that is on America in the Morning, the program on between 5 and 6, gave it 4 out of 5, whatever it was he was given this week.
4: Yeah.
3: Well, he liked it.
4: Yeah, lightsabers?
3: I don't know. Yeah, something.
4: Yeah, Kevin Carr.
3: Sigourney Weaver plays the colonel from A New Republic who's hunting down imperial warlords. But in order to pay for some critical intel, she has to agree to rescue Jabba the Hutt's son.
4: Ew.
3: Cringe. Rada the Hutt from gladiatorial slavery. Is that a word? Gladiatorial? I don't know.
4: I can't say it. Gladiatorial.
3: How you doing, Doc?
5: I'm doing great. Trying to stay dry. Looks like a good weekend for some indoor activity, maybe.
3: Yeah, that's why we're talking about these movies. I love Boosters Rated R trailer out there, if you want to look at it. Fashion designer who puts together a crew of shoplifters who go after Demi Moore's fashion brand, stealing the merchandise and reselling it at a lower price after her designs are stolen. That sounds like something that could be true, doesn't it?
4: Real page turner. True.
3: Yeah, it's rated R, and it's called I Love Boosters. What was it we saw last night? There's going to be a show on TV. It's probably something that we don't get. Oh, D-Day.
5: Yeah, sign me up for that one.
4: Me too. That.
3: Me too. Is that in theaters? Or is it, I think that's on
4: It's TV. Only in theaters.
3: It is?
4: Yeah.
3: I want to go.
4: It's got Brendan Fraser as FDR, I think.
3: Nice.
4: Mm-hmm. FDR. Who is it? The general.
3: Oh, shoot.
4: Okay, so he's in it, Brendan Fraser.
3: Okay. Wait till we get 14 texts here telling
4: us. Mm-hmm.
3: Yeah, that looks really good. I saw the previews last night on TV. Oh, I said, we got to see that one. All right, we got a really big show coming to Dr. John Wong. Doug Flynn will be walking in here at any moment. Dick Gabriel's going to be on the phone. And
4: I'll be in the screening room.
3: You're in the screening room, yeah. Poor thing. And I'll be running all this hot equipment here.
4: Happy to be invited.
3: Oh, yeah. Yeah, you know, at the dog park.
4: At the dog park.
3: Say that.
4: At the dog park.
3: She sounds just like her, doesn't she? All right, that's enough fall to roll. Rain coming down and 61 degrees.
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3: The rain coming down. I'm good. Thank you, Doug. Rain coming down and 61 degrees. Our time.
7: Will this keep President Trump from bombing Iran again? I'm Dave Anthony, Fox News. Secretary of State Marco Rubio says there's a bit of progress in talks trying to work out a deal.
8: I don't want to exaggerate it, but there's been a little bit of movement, and that's good. The fundamentals remain the same. Iran can never have a nuclear weapon.
7: Rubio's in Sweden for a NATO gathering and is also critical of Iran trying to charge tolls in the Strait of Hormuz as it keeps blocking shipping while the U.S. keeps blockading Iran's ports. Ebola keeps getting worse. In an African outbreak, the head of the World Health Organization says the risk is very high for a worsening spread of the virus in Congo, with 750 cases there, nearly 180 deaths. And Fox's Carly Shimkus reports.
9: We now have a health update on the American doctor who tested positive and was sent to Germany for treatment. Officials say Dr. Peter Stafford is severely weakened, although not in critical condition. His family has tested negative.
7: The doctor's wife and four children are quarantined in a separate unit. Racing fans are in shock. Kyle Busch is dead at age 41, days after falling ill and going to a hospital. Drivers are shocked, too.
10: Kyle and I, just to be fully transparent, we were rivals. We were not friends.
7: But Brad Keselowski tells Fox, Kyle Busch
10: is the first ballot NASCAR Hall of Famer, without a doubt. The whole community is stunned. He's won 234 NASCAR races. That's a record that I don't think will ever be broken.
7: Bush's last win was in a NASCAR truck race just last Friday. Stephen Colbert is out of a job.
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7: That's how he opened his last show, and a Beatle helped close it. McCartney was Colbert's final guest on The Late Show, CBS taking it off the air, saying it's a yearly financial decision. But Colbert, a vocal Trump critic, his supporters say it's political. And the president wrote on True Social after the last show, no talent, no ratings, calling Colbert a total jerk, adding, thank goodness he's finally gone. 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
7: There are a lot of fraud investigations going on. Four people have been charged in Connecticut with stealing more than $500,000 from Medicaid, while in Minnesota, in a massive federal crackdown, the founder of a group called Feeding Our Future, Amy Bach, got 41 years in prison for defrauding child nutrition programs. She was crying at sentencing and apologized. As the investigations continue, there's also a manhunt in Minnesota for another alleged fraudster.
15: The Department of Justice says 15 people are charged with scamming needy Minnesotans out of $90 million. In seven state-run Medicaid programs, one suspect, Muhammad Omar, now on the run after jumping off a fourth-floor balcony, escaping arrest. Assistant Attorney General Colin McDonald with a message to scammers.
16: Eat, drink, and be merry today, because your days of frolicking and freedom are numbered.
15: The new charges, on top of dozens of others, as well as fraud convictions, mostly centering around the state's Somali population. Federal prosecutors in January said fraud in Minnesota could top $9 billion. Jeff Manasso, Fox News.
7: And there's a new Fox News poll on fraud, among other things.
17: 71% of registered voters say it's common to see fraud in government social service and welfare programs. When asked who's responsible for it, the blame is evenly split. Half say people are lying about the needs they have, while the other half say contractors aren't being truthful about costs. On other issues, 55% say the U.S. Supreme Court should not expand beyond the current nine justices. On states changing congressional district lines prior to the November midterms, 59% say they're concerned, while 41% say they're okay with it. Gernal Scott, Fox News.
7: On Wall Street, stock futures rising before today's trading, nearly 400 points for the Dow. In the NBA playoffs, New York beat Cleveland to go up 2-0 in the Eastern Conference Finals. I'm Dave Anthony. This is Fox News.
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23: Warm front lifts north Friday, bringing widespread showers and storms. We'll have to watch for locally heavy rain as well as the possibility of a few strong to severe storms Friday afternoon, evening. A flood watch in effect through Saturday morning. More scattered showers and storms Saturday into Sunday with highs in the mid to upper 70s, eventually around 80 by the end of the weekend. I'm meteorologist Tom Ackerman with your LEX 18 Storm Tracker forecast on Lexington's news, traffic, and weather station, 97.3 FM WVLK.
3: And right now, we've got cloudy skies, could be some light rain depending on where you are at the moment. And let's see this. Hang on. I got to go over here. It is 60 at your official weather station, 97.3 FM, WVLK, and 590 AM. Now let's check traffic from the Scheller Automotive Traffic Center. Here's MJ.
4: No delays due to collisions. We do have a closure at Manowar Boulevard between Alumni Drive and Tate's Creek Road. You've got single rolling lane closures. Also, North Broadway between Cane Run Road and Dover Road. You've got one lane block there for road restoration, so expect some delays. I'm MJ, and that's your traffic.

0: Hey, good morning. I wish I could remember stuff. You ever feel like that?
1: Yeah. All the time. What day
0: Man,
1: is it?
0: Dr. John, Doug Flynn, and me, we'll be lucky to get through this hour.
2: We'll just get it started.
0: We've got a special guest that's going to join us here in about 10 minutes. And I forgot that I told Dick Gabriel 9:20. And so I'm waving and hooting and hollering and
2: got
0: trying
2: like a
0: to
2: third
0: get
2: baseman coach over here getting yeah.
1: Give those signals.
0: That's funny.
1: That was impressive, wasn't it?
0: Yeah. How are you guys doing?
2: Awesome.
1: Great. Good? Great. Yeah. Want to wish all our listeners a good Memorial Day weekend coming up. Yep. It's a good time to reflect on those who have given the ultimate sacrifice, their lives for our country, and it's good to always remember that freedom is not free.
2: Amen. Amen. Well said.
0: And I want to invite everybody at this point, and it's you know, kind of minute to minute, to join us out at Camp Nelson. And at 11 o'clock on Monday morning, weather permitting, we will have a program that you will never forget. Now, we may or may not have a flyover. That's weather related again. We won't have you out there if it's dangerous. We'll call the thing off and they'll have a small private ceremony. We will not let Memorial Day go by without a ceremony, but it may not be a public one. A handful of people that work at the cemetery and some of us that are on the committee. And we hope that's not what happens. But if all goes well, the Salvation Army Band's going to be there. And the speaker this year is a woman whose husband was in the Pentagon 9/11.
1: Hmm.
0: He was he was a lieutenant general. That's 3 stars, as you know, Doc. Highest ranking military person that lost his life on 9/11. And we have his wife. Hmm. And she has spent the last 25 years. This is can you even imagine? This is the 25th year.
2: Yeah.
0: Since 9/11.
1: Yeah, it seems like just yesterday, doesn't it?
0: It does. What did you do? What were you doing when you found out?
1: I was looking in people's mouths. I was doing my thing, and I remember one of our employees came in who was in the break room and said, you know, a plane hit the building. And then a few minutes later, everybody assumed it was an accident. Then when that second plane hit, that's when everything broke loose.
0: How about you, Doug? Where were you?
2: I was on my way to Paducah to play in a charity golf event, and I started out the door, got in my car. Listening to you.
0: Yeah.
2: Turned on the radio, and then I hear, actually, I hadn't left yet. The first plane had already hit, and then I got in the car.
0: It was about 10 minutes, quarter till.
2: Yep. And I started down the road, and my wife and I were talking on the phone, and I said, man, I said, oh, that's a shame. I said, you know, there's a couple of ball players that had accidents doing that. And about that time, bam, there was another one. And I said, uh-oh, something's up.
0: This is an attack. And then
2: about that time, Paducah called, said, the tournament's called off. Get on back home.
0: Yeah.
1: Yeah, it just goes to show you, life is so short. It can change on a dime and something of that magnitude. Anyway, thanks, Jack, for doing all that, for acknowledging
2: that's
1: that.
2: Right.
1: How many years have you been doing that now?
0: I have been involved out at Camp Nelson for about 10 years, maybe a little more. But, it's an incredible place. And if you've never visited, just go out and look and see how beautiful it is. All those stones lined up, all white, and the grass is gorgeous because they do an amazing job out there.
2: Will the motorcycle guys be there?
0: You know, sometimes they are. I don't know.
2: Patrick Caskey, I know, is one of those guys who's a friend. And the times I've been out there, those guys have been there.
0: It's an amazing thing. So we'll get into sports here in just a minute, but I thought it was worth mentioning. When I was on the air, of course, when that happened 25 years ago, and Scott Johnson, who was their news anchor in the morning, opened the door there at 8:50 and said, a plane's gone into the World Trade Center. And I said, oh, my goodness. So he did the headline. And then, of course, we had news at the top of the hour. And it was about that time that the second one hit. Only time I ever saw Sue Wiley cry.
1: Mm.
0: That's how much it upset her. It upset everybody. But there was a sports bar. And I know you don't go to those kind of places. And I know you don't either, Doc. But you may have heard of it, called Trump's didn't have anything to do with the president, and it was out next to the railroad tracks in Southland. And it's some kind of foreign legion, American legion, something now, but it was built to be a Ponderosa steakhouse. You with me where it is?
1: Mm-hmm.
0: Right by the railroad tracks.
1: Yeah.
0: And so two friends of mine, I said, you guys have heard, and they said, yeah, I said, let's go to Trump's. Well, Trump's was loud. It was a sports bar. It was loud on a normal day. And I mean, to the point that you know, people yelling at each other to be heard, you could have heard a pin drop. Mm. And it was full. Wow. But nobody talking. And that just almost made it even more dramatic.
1: Yeah, you think about all these seminal moments, and we've been around for a long time. Our combined age is now hundreds of years. 300 years. But you talk about these moments, what I'll call these Mount Rushmore moments of where time just stops. And you think about Kennedy assassination. Mm-hmm. Then you think Challenger explosion. And then 9/11, and of course when COVID hit. So those are four pretty significant events in one's lifetime.
0: We're going to get all the sad stuff out of the way, and then we're going to have
2: some
0: fun.
2: It's a good reminder, though, that when those things happen, what's the first thing you do? You say, I'm going to start smelling the roses a little more, enjoying my life a little bit more.
0: Right. And we don't after a while.
2: And then we get back in our own little selfish, you know, shell again. But
0: you're right.
2: It is a good reminder. And like the lady, I have a friend named Jerry Yanello who was at the Pentagon. And I see him at Camp Lejeune every year when I go down there. But we also brought him into our golf tournament when we were doing children's charity. And he didn't talk about it for a while. And then now these so many years later, he will.
0: You'll talk about it.
2: Yeah. We had Lee Greenwood came down to Camp Lejeune 2 years ago. And when he started singing, I looked at all of those guys who had served years and years before or who had some connection to 9/11 and the tears rolling down these big, strong military guys. And, you know, it's a great reminder for me. And it always gives me, you know, it refreshes my patriotism as well as my faith when I get a chance to go down there.
1: Yeah, Kyle, pass the tissues, please, and cue the violin music.
0: Here's another one. Alex said we're going to get the sad stuff out of the way, but we couldn't do this show without acknowledging that Kyle Busch, two-time Cup Series champion who won more races than anybody across NASCAR's three National Series, died at the age of 41 yesterday, and it's kind of a mystery.
1: Mm.
0: We had our good doctor, ER Doc Ryan Stanton, on with us earlier. He is an attending physician at all the NASCAR races. And he says, I don't have any idea. He said, I'm not going to give you a guess because it doesn't matter because I don't know, you know, what the problem was. But he had been suffering some kind of sinus issues, and our nurse in there, are you on?
3: Yeah, I'm here.
0: You were talking about the possibility, and again, we're speculating, it doesn't mean anything, but you made a good point about hydration. How do they stay hydrated in those cars for all those hours, I wonder?
2: I don't know.
3: What goes in must come out, right?
0: So right, right.
3: They have to monitor that kind of closely. I'm not being tongue-in-cheek here.
0: Earnest. I don't know much about it, but when they take a pit stop, they got to do everything, and part of that, I guess, is getting hydrated.
3: Mm-hmm. Hydrate the car, hydrate the driver, yeah.
0: Yeah. So anyway, our
3: worrisome
0: condolences, obviously, Bush's family said earlier, everything that I've read since, and again, not a NASCAR person at all, but everybody who was quoted, like the NASCAR family, is heartbroken. This is by NASCAR release by the loss of Kyle Busch, a future Hall of Famer. Kyle was a rare talent, one who comes along once in a generation.
1: Wow.
0: Once in a generation.
1: Did you check out his last interview that's been circulating online where he was asked something to the effect of what makes these wins so special? How do you stay so excited? And his response was so poignant. It's you never know when one of these may be your last ones.
0: Well, yeah, like I say, that's enough of that. That's enough of that. We got to take a break here, and then we got to get unserious. We will talk about the Reds are.
2: I want to tell you what I did.
0: Two game winning streak. Crazy.
2: Yeah, woo. But I got to tell you what we did last night, which was fabulous.
0: Good. When we come back.
2: All
0: right, 859-253-5959. That is our phone line. It is also our Stuttgart Motors text line. And in case you just joined us, our guests in the studio this morning, not guests at all, they live here, Dr. John Wong, and also Doug Flynn, and then, of course, yours truly, Jack Patty. And then we couldn't do this at all without Emily Wilhoit. And guess what? Your friend Dick Gabriel is going to join us.
4: Oh, boy.
0: Just a moment. Yeah, that's right. That's right. Here's the three-day forecast. Oh, it's kind of complicated. I'm going to narrow it down because it's just basically going to rain through Monday. And it's a possibility of 30 to 70% at any given moment. And it's we got a flood watch that starts today and is in effect until tomorrow morning at this point. Monday's all I care about, and Monday's a chance of showers and thunderstorms. And it doesn't look great at this point, but again, that's a ways off. High of 79, we can certainly live with that. Right now, we have 60, and rain possibly where you are. It looks like the rain has ended downtown at your official weather station, 97.3 FM WVLK. 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Question that's going to be up all weekend. Should Republicans on Capitol Hill kill the $1 billion plus for the White House ballroom? That's the question. 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
0: We're back, and we're adding to our numbers here. We have Emily Wilhoit.
3: Morning.
0: Morning. We have Dr. John Wong.
1: Howdy.
0: We have our friend for many years, Doug Flynn.
2: Morning.
0: And now we're bringing in another guy that I want you to introduce, Doug, because you guys are partners.
2: And we don't even know how many years that we have been broadcasting Kentucky baseball together. We tried to figure it up the other day, and we didn't even come close, I don't think. But
0: yeah,
2: he has taught me more about the broadcast business probably than anybody doing a ball game. He's one of the most prepared people. When you ask him to broadcast anything, he'll come overly prepared. And it's just been a joy. He was somebody who was just a partner for a while. Now he's just a dear friend. And it's our buddy and Lexington's buddy, Louisville's own Dick Gabriel.
0: Hey, Dick.
14: Yeah, Dick.
0: Welcome. How you doing, buddy?
15: How is everybody?
0: Good.
15: I'm good.
0: Dick and I are probably closer.
15: Today with
0: Dick and I are probably closer than you guys are aware. He named his first son after me.
2: Yes, that's what I've heard.
0: I asked him when he told me that they named his son Jack, I said, after me, and he said, as far as you know. Buddy, how are you?
15: I am good. People also need to know that when I started in the crazy business of commercial radio, the first DJ who ever threw the switch to put me on the air was Mr. Jack Patty.
0: How about that?
3: There you go.
0: Wow.
3: Nice.
0: You got
15: the Phoenix Hotel.
0: I love a guy who works out of his basement.
2: Oh, he's got it together there. John's been in the garage, and I've been in it, too. And it is.
0: I love that.
2: It is. Have you not been there yet?
0: No, I've never been there, but I haven't been invited. Yeah. But I'll come if I get invited. You guys are a great team on the air with UK baseball. It's a joy to watch you guys work together. And when you've got two guys that like each other,
2: it helps.
0: It helps, doesn't it?
2: Yeah. And, you know, we got a chance to do some minor league baseball a few years ago where we went around the country, and it wasn't – there. We've never had a disagreement. We're both – if you sat us down and started asking us questions about other things, we'd probably be on opposite ends.
0: Yeah.
2: But our friendship is so strong, and we respect each other, I think, so much that we enjoy when we get a chance to get together and do stuff like that. Is that fair to say, Gabe?
15: Absolutely, and we would work with people from around the country. Obviously, we had the same producer director at every game when we traveled, but we would have what they call pickup camera operators and graphics people, and they would hear us interacting and finishing each other's sentences, and they would always say, "How long have you guys worked together?" We look at each other and shrug, like we don't know, somewhere in the early '90s or something like that. Like an old married couple.
1: Yeah, when Doug goes off the deep end and gets way too emotional, it's good to have Dick to kind of draw him back in. Yeah.
0: But, Dick, tell me about your early beginnings in TV and radio.
15: Well, the first job, like I said, was at VLK. I was traveling through town and heard about a potential job that was being created, a sports director job. Never had a full-time sports director. They always had one of the news guys doing the sports eye at 525. They decided to add morning drive sports with Jack. Jack had good ratings, but they wanted to make them better. God knows why they hired me. But so I drop off a resume. My buddy's dad was the station's attorney, which helped me put in a word for me. But I was looking at newspaper jobs. And I get a phone call. I went back to Louisville. I was staying at my mom's. I'd already graduated. And they had offered me a part-time. They offered me the job, BLK offered me a part-time gig. And my mom said, you know what, you work so hard in school, you deserve a full-time job. So I respectfully declined it. And a day or two later, they called me back. And they said, hey, you know, we'll make it a full-time gig. I was walking out the door to go apply to the Associated Press for a job when the phone rang. And it was Jim Jordan, a former program director.
0: Mm-hmm.
15: So that started almost 5 years at VLK and working with Jack and Dandy Dan Davidson in the afternoon and Captain Tag. And Jack, I just loved it there because it was so much like a family, and it still is.
0: Still is. And then 27, you were there for a long time.
15: I was there for a total of about 35 years, either full-time or part-time. I ran the sports department for 22 years, went to work for IMG, which used to be Host Communications, for 5 years, and but was still over at KYT producing specials and shows and all that. So a lot of people didn't know I had left the station full time.
0: Right.
15: Because I was there almost every day. Mm-hmm. And then
0: people inside the station didn't know you'd left the station.
15: That's probably yeah. you're exactly right.
0: Right.
15: But then I went back and I worked on special projects for sports and produced a newscast for 7 years. So, most of my career was in that building.
0: You're good on the air, man.
2: He's such a good wordsmith, yeah. and I'm not. I'm his Joe Nuxall to the Marty Brenneman.
15: You're Dizzy Dean.
2: Yeah, Dizzy Dean.
0: Yeah. Oh, that's funny.
2: I mean, he'll say some words sometimes during the broadcast, and I'll look over at him, and he'll go, "I'll explain it to you when we go off the air."
0: Now, what is the?
15: Tell me about baseball, and I'll say, "Oh, okay, I never knew that."
0: I didn't realize you were such a big Packers fan until.
2: He's an owner. Yeah.
0: Yeah.
15: And I'm a shareholder. That's correct.
0: Now, why the Packers?
15: Because this is actually an interesting story, believe it or not. When I was a kid, my dad, who died when I was young, was reading the newspaper, and he brought up the name Paul Hornung. Mm. And he said, "You should always root for your hometown player." I said, "Okay, Paul Hornung, who's he play for?" "The Green Bay Packers," I thought. "That's a cool name." So I'm thinking Green Bay must look like Tampa Bay, yeah. something like that, you know. But yeah. in fact, it's farmland everywhere. So I just started rooting for the Green Bay Packers. And in the 60s, man, that was a good team to root for.
0: I was going
15: to
0: say, yeah, no kidding.
15: Yeah.
0: We're going to take a break right now. We're going to get an update from Fox. You guys know how these hard breaks are. But we will be right back, and we want to hear from you. We got the A-team for sure. Emily's in the studio with us, Dr. John Wong, Doug Flynn, and Dick Gabriel. Stay right where you are.
16: News is.
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18: I'm Therese Crowley. Some movement with Iran. Secretary Rubio with a Memorial Day weekend outlook for averting new U.S. military action.
19: We await word on those conversations that are ongoing. There's been some slight progress. I don't want to exaggerate it, but there's been a little bit of movement, and that's good. The fundamentals remain the same. Iran can never have a nuclear weapon.
18: Secretary Rubio in Sweden for a NATO summit adds Iran wants to toll the Strait of Hormuz and talk Oman into joining them, which President Trump says is a no-go. Remembering NASCAR legend Kyle Busch, who passed away suddenly with a severe illness, age 41. His final NASCAR on Fox interview on Winning Dover last week, he was asked, "Why do these moments never get old?"
20: You never know when the last one is.
18: Kyle's former team, Hendrix Motorsports, says as much as he loved to drive, nothing brought him more joy than being a husband, a father, and watching his son race. America's listening to Fox News.
21: A warm front lifts north Friday, bringing widespread showers and storms. We'll have to watch for locally heavy rain as well as the possibility of a few strong to severe storms Friday afternoon, evening. A flood watch in effect through Saturday morning. More scattered showers and storms Saturday into Sunday with highs in the mid to upper 70s, eventually around 80 by the end of the weekend. I'm meteorologist Tom Ackerman with your LEX 18 Storm Tracker forecast on Lexington's news, traffic, and weather station, 97.3 FM WVLK.
0: And maybe light rain wherever you are right now. It may just be kind of dark and overcast. That's what it looks like downtown. And 60 at your official weather station, 97.3 FM WVLK. Now let's check traffic from the Scheller Automotive Traffic Center. Here's MJ.
22: No delays due to collisions. We do have a closure at Manowar Boulevard between Alumni Drive and Tate's Creek Road. You've got single rolling lane closures. Also, North Broadway between Cane Run Road and Dover Road. You've got one lane block there for road restoration, so expect some delays. I'm MJ, and that's your traffic.
0: Be right back. 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Now, our special guest this morning is Dick Gabriel, and I know you guys may be aware of this, but just in case you're not, Dick is like a 12th degree black belt. Don't mess with him.
2: That's why I don't mess with him.
0: Don't make him mad. You still active in karate, Dick?
15: Yeah, a little bit. Not quite 12th degree, but yeah, we get together once or twice a week, and it's more of the breathing and meditation stuff now. We're not attacking each other in the dojo as much as we used to, but that's a great way to exercise and make some really good friends.
0: And you still do it. You still do it, huh?
15: It's a great discipline.
0: Now, do you study under Master Shung? I know you started with Master Sin.
15: Yeah. He is still teaching. Not a whole lot, but he is sort of semi-retired. But he's become a good friend as well. We used to be scared to death of him, but now he is a great mentor and a great friend.
0: He told me when I graduated up to the yellow belt, which is far as I went. But after I took my yellow belt test, he said 110. And I said, really? What does that mean? He said, if woman that's 110 tries to do anything, you can take her.
2: You got a shot.
15: And I just had that going for you.
0: Yeah, I know. I just totally made that up. I remember, though, that when I had my famous inside the business feud with Terry Miners up at WHAS, I asked you, I said, because he made me mad one morning, I told him I was going to kick his, and of course,
15: I remember.
0: Yeah, and I said, what do you think, Dick, could I handle him? Okay, I'm going to turn it over to the other three people in the room, because they know a whole lot more about sports tonight. Let's start back with you, Doc.
1: Yeah, first of all, welcome, Dick. A little bit of full disclosure. Dick and I, we actually went to UK as undergraduates at the same time, and we didn't know each other at the time. In fact, our careers then took radically different paths.
15: Oh, yeah.
1: He was studying journalism hard. I was trying to bust my butt trying to get through organic chemistry labs. So our careers diverged, but miraculously, 50 years later, we come back together based on our mutual love of Kentucky sports. And so this is kind of my revenge, Dick. I've been on your show many a times. Now we're the one who gets to ask you the questions. How does it feel to not be in control, to not have any control over the timing, and just sitting there hoping that the host knows what they're talking about? What's that like?
15: Well, fortunately, I have been the guest on other radio shows, so I'm a little bit prepared for this, but never for the Jack Patty show. So,
1: you never know what might be coming.
0: You know what an expert I am, so there's a lot of
1: I do remember times when I was on your show and I was hoping, man, I hope Dick doesn't ask me about this. So my question to you, what is the one topic that you're hoping Jack Patty doesn't ask you this morning?
15: Politics.
0: Yeah, I'm with you, Dick.
1: Good.
0: You don't have to worry about that. You don't have to worry about that. Now, I understand that you're
15: out there.
0: Yeah, the Cardinals are your baseball team.
2: Here we go.
0: My friend over here across the desk from me. Is that so?
15: Yeah. Yes, it is. And maybe if I had met Doug earlier in life, but yeah, I was you know, a baseball fan growing up. And when the Yankees began to struggle, they were my team. I was Mickey Mantle in the backyard, like a lot of kids. Mm-hmm. I needed a new team to root for, and I noticed the Cardinals during the 1967 series. I was rooting for the Red Sox. I was an AL fan, but I thought, that is such a cool team with Bob Gibson, Lou Brock, Kirk Flood, you know, all those great players. So I thought, that's my, and great uniforms, Jack. And when you're a kid, uniforms matter.
0: Yes, sir.
15: And I've got a Cardinal jersey hanging up right here behind me.
2: Tell them about your experience with Mr. Gibson. Yeah, Dick.
15: Oh, if we've got time.
0: Plenty.
15: He was in at the Children's Charity Golf Tournament, and I had never met the man. He was my all-time favorite pitcher and all-time favorite Cardinal. And there's a group of us sitting around, and it's a steak dinner after the event. One of the guys sitting there was Jeff Parrott, who played 10 years out of Lafayette in UK for the Major League Baseball. And he and Doug and Larry Conley, who actually coached and played baseball when he wasn't playing basketball, they're all sitting around with a couple other people. They're talking about bean balls, chin music, throwing at batters. And while we're sitting there, Bob Gibson walks up with his plate of food and sits down next to me.
1: Man.
0: Next
15: and
0: to
15: my
0: you?
15: Heart just starts next to me.
0: Oh, man.
15: And my heart's just racing, you know?
0: Yeah.
15: And so Jeff Parrott's talking about chin music, and at one point he leans back and says, yeah, I had to yell, get out of the way a few times. And we suddenly realize that Bob Gibson is violently shaking his head, looking down, carving a steak, but shaking his head, wasn't he, Doug?
0: Yep.
15: He was just, and he didn't look up. He goes, I never yelled. He said, it's dangerous up there. You got to pay attention. Then he looked up and he stabs a chunk of steak with his fork and he's pointing at all of us. And he says, if you're going to grab a bat and walk up there, you got to pay attention. We're like, yes, sir. I was terrified, man, but it was great.
2: That was one of the cool things about it. You know, the year that Bob Gibson came, we looked around our hospitality suite. We had 7 or 8 Hall of Famers, I think, sitting there. We had Johnny Bench and Anthony Munoz and Stevie Coffin. Marshall Holman from bowling was in the Bowling Hall of Fame. Gibson, Ozzie Smith, and Jerry Lucas, I think. And that's like, and then we had Dan Issel, Louis Dampier, all in one year that was here. And people said, that's one of the reasons we were able to raise so much money, because we had some great talent and great people that would come in and help us raise all that money.
15: Great people.
0: All right, let's take a break. It's our final break. If you have a question or comment for any of our folks here this morning, please give us a call or text us if you'd like. 859-253-5959. That is our phone line, and it is also our Stuttgart Motors text line for our guests.
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0: We need to write a book.
1: Yeah.
2: Oh, my goodness.
0: Yeah. Okay.
2: I got a question for
0: you. I was
2: going
0: to say, you had something I've already forgotten. And Nick John, Gabriel's here.
2: Yeah, and John and I've talked about it, and we all love UK baseball. And
3: we got to talk a little sports at least, right?
2: Yeah, we got just a little bit of that.
0: That's right. We should.
2: So, Gabe, we know the Cats at one time were a shoe-in for the NCAA baseball over the last month. Things have changed, and then even more so over the last week. Monday, we will know how strong the field and who is going to be in it for this year's NCAA baseball tournament. My question to you, my brother, is, has Kentucky played its way out, or do you think there's still a pretty good shot they're going to get in the tournament?
4: Well, the one thing they've done is put it in the hands of the committee members, as you know, and that's the one thing you don't want to do.
2: Yeah.
4: But the good news is, and Darren Hedrick was in the garage with Doug yesterday on doing a show with me, and as he pointed out, nobody has stolen any bids. You know, think about the NCAA basketball tournament when teams on the bubble get knocked off by teams that pull upsets. Well, nobody's done that. It doesn't happen as much, as Doug knows, in baseball as it does basketball. So I think that's why Kentucky still has a shot. And Nick Mangione makes a good case for his team, but they've just let too many games get away. And it's happened before, Doug, when Kentucky set an RPI that's better than other teams but didn't get in.
2: Yeah, we mentioned Keith Madison one year had a 40-win season, and it looked like there was a great chance that they might even host, and then they don't even get in. So I think you're right. When you put it in the hands of
4: 64 teams.
2: Yeah, yeah. And you put it in the hands of others, it's rough. Yeah, Jack?
0: Emily?
5: Yep. Yo. Oh, well, hi, I'm up. So, hey, thanks for being on the show today, Mr. Gabriel. We have no frame of reference whatsoever. But I did have a question
0: about... Sounds like she might be a fan, Dick.
3: Be careful now, Dick.
5: I listen every night. Believe me, I am a fan. A super fan. And I just wondered how the old baseball stadium compares to the new baseball stadium. KPP is just such a beautiful park. It like compares to minor league parks as far as I'm concerned. But that's the question I have for you.
4: You're right on. And as Doug said, we did minor league games for two summers all over the country. And they always sent us, didn't they, Doug, to the best ballparks?
2: Yeah.
4: But some of them, they sent us to ballparks with the best backstories. And I've been to other minor league ballparks, and KPP absolutely rates right up there. It's a great fan experience ballpark. And Doug and I talk all the time on the air about the fact that it seems like there are empty seats all over the place, when in fact there are hundreds and hundreds of people who are roaming around the concourse, because the concourse is a 360 concourse. You can walk all the way around that ballpark and not miss a pitch. They got food trucks now. They need to work on that parking, but I'm told they are. But Emily, you're right on. It's fun for us to talk to players and coaches who are coming in for the first time. And Doug, they're just wide eyed, aren't they?
2: Yeah, they really are.
4: Get over how good it looks.
0: I'm hearing that the music is really
2: loud.
0: Too loud. Do you agree with that, Dick?
4: Yeah, it's like that everywhere. Rupp Arena, every ballpark we've ever been in. It'll make your ears bleed. Yep.
0: Yeah. Yeah.
2: It's okay if they play some music that I'd really like.
0: Right.
2: You know, but.
0: Is that do the fans expect that now when they go to?
2: Well, it's entertainment, you know, and they want to be entertained. We can't talk to each other between innings because we can't hear, but
0: that loud, really.
2: It is very, very loud, but I think last homestand, they were playing right at the end, they were playing some songs, and I'm thinking, all right, turn that one up. I like that song. So I think it's just me being an old goofball and not used to some of the newer music.
0: How have you changed, Dick? We all have over the years, and you're still a young man, I know, but have you changed some of your philosophies about sports or anything that we should talk about?
4: That's a great question. For 2 years, I worked in Dallas at the old Southwest Conference Radio Network, but I was working for Jim Host, and we worked closely with the NCAA. So I got to know some people at the NCAA and people within the conferences, the administrative people, and I started learning that side of the street. I was always on the journalism side of the street, but when I started walking the other side of the street, I thought, I really need to keep my mind a little bit more open and think about and seek out information. Don't just come to a quick knee-jerk reaction. But anymore today, especially with the interweb, everything is instant take. And I really do not like that. That's why, I would not be one of these hellfire and brimstone talk show hosts that they have out there today, mm-hmm. because I always try to look at both sides, and sometimes that's you don't even want to do that, because then you lose listeners.
1: Right.
4: But I think you need to weigh everything before you weigh in.
0: What about AI, Dick? Do you think that's a good thing or not?
4: Well, I'm coming to you right now from AI, Jack.
0: Must be a pretty good thing. Yeah. This is not even Dick Gabriel. This
4: it frightens me, man. It really does.
0: Yeah, me too.
4: You know, and yeah, especially social media, where somebody will post something. Somebody had posted a shot of the state police making this big bust, Kentucky State Police, and my son's a state trooper, and I reposted it. And he texted me immediately, said, "That's AI," and I took it down.
0: Oh.
4: You know, and all you got to do is look at it twice, and you can see.
2: Wow.
0: Yeah.
3: Hey, Dick, I'm sitting here beside an AI character, Doug Flynn. He's almost too good to be true. I want a behind-the-scenes story of something that went on between you and Doug that the world just does not know about right now. Oh. Give us some

0: wrong. And I messed up we were pre-recording the open and I messed it up. And Doug pats me on the shoulder and he says, "That's okay." And I immediately turned to him and said, "Don't touch me." And he said, "I'm sorry." I said, "Don't ever touch me. I'm sorry. Remember what happened last time you touched me?" "Yeah." You know, and we did that. It was a bit. And we did it for, God, what was it, Doug? 30 or 45 seconds. And the cameraman and the audio man and the other guy in the booth, they were
1: nervous.
0: Bug-eyed.
1: They thought these guys
0: thought we were going to get into it. Remember what happened the last time you touched me? Oh, it was terrible.
2: Oh, that's
0: funny. We finally busted out laughing.
1: I know.
0: And the guys in the truck could hear it. The guys who knew us, they were laughing their butts off. But the guys in the booth were terrified. They thought we were going to start throwing hands. And then we started laughing.
3: I'm thinking about people that have been through the broadcast industry, both radio and television, over the years that you've been at it here, and the gentleman and lady who are with us know a lot about them, too. Todd Treese, we were talking about a few minutes, the Todd Treese Teddy Bear Fund, Denny Treese, his dad. You knew Denny and worked with him, did you not?
0: I knew Denny. We didn't work together at KYT. He was my guest on talk shows more than once.
3: Okay.
0: And we've had lunch together several times. But, yeah, he preceded me at KYT.
3: Okay.
0: But the Todd Treese Teddy Bear Fund, the golf tournament, eventually became the Children's Charity Tournament.
3: Yeah, I forgot about that. What a huge tournament that became.
1: Yeah.
0: Yes. That is a great part of Lexington history. Any of us who worked on it, especially Doug, very proud of the millions we raised for children's charities. Unfortunately, COVID kind of put an end to it, and it never came back. Maybe it will someday.
3: Probably the best bunch of well-known, not B-listers. I mean, we had the A-listers. I don't know how you got them.
1: Well, we are so blessed because of what I did for a living for all those years. You meet people, and then you kind of return favors. If they do it a bit, you go to it. We made a point that we wouldn't pay. We'd cover expenses for the celebrities that came in here, but we wouldn't give them any kind of stipend. You know, if your flight and your room and your food and everything wasn't good enough, then probably you shouldn't come. And you tried to have quality people that weren't afraid. And even Johnny Bench came one year, and we weren't going to let him come back because he got a little testy one year, and then the next year.
3: Not Johnny Bench.
1: So, catchers. This is a true story. So the next year, he called me about 2 weeks before the tournament. He said, "You still doing it?" I went, "Yeah." He said, "I guess my invitation got lost in the mail." I went, "No, you didn't get invited."
3: Ah.
1: He said, "What do you mean I didn't get invited?" And I said, "Look, you can treat your friends like that, but you're not going to come to my town and treat my friends like that."
3: Did you really?
1: And, well, I love Johnny. Yeah. Johnny and our dear Dick knows
3: you
1: this.
3: You love him enough to be able to get away with that.
1: Yeah, and we talk once a week now. I mean, I love the Johnny Bench now. He's married for the fifth time, and he's doing great. But that was, if you couldn't come in here and fit in, then don't come.
3: And you got just the top-notch people, man.
1: Top-notch, and the good news is, you know, you can pick up the phone and call them. And I've always said the two biggest blessings of being a pro ball player for years, one is I got to share it with my friends and family here at home, and two, all the connections that I made that I can still call at any time, and we can all talk. So, pretty cool.
3: Denny went on, of course, to be the voice of the Kansas City.
1: Yeah.
3: Yeah, professional baseball.
1: And we used that little bear every year for the 41 years that the golf tournament was on. That little bear was right there with
3: him.
1: Yep.
3: Doc, thanks, sir.
4: Don't touch me, Jack.
3: Emily, Doug, thank you. Hey, Dick, it's great to have you on with us. Thank you, sir.
0: Anytime, brother.
1: See you, Gabe.
3: And stay with us. Hope you have a great weekend. We will tell you what's going on down at Camp Nelson.
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8: This is WVLK Lexington. And you know what? Let me tell you something. Let me tell you. Don't touch me. Let me tell you something, Duck. I mistimed this break by 2 minutes. So here we go.
9: Are we on the air?
8: Yeah, we're on the air.
9: Oh.
8: Of course, yeah. We're actually by about a minute. We got a minute. I've got a minute to wrap this up. I want to remind you, though, that we're offering our sweet deal to Ripley's Aquarium down in Gatlinburg. You're talking about $5 a gas to go somewhere. That's not very far. So it's a great place to go for a weekend. Two tickets to Ripley's Aquarium of the Smokies, plus two additional attractions. They've got the fabulous aquarium, and that in and of itself is worth the price of admission. But then they have all these other fun things to do, and you can choose from two of those, and that is a regular $134 value, and it's on available. It's not on sale. It's just there for you as our sweet deal for $67.
9: John,
8: yes.
9: Can you imagine the guy tells us how much he enjoys us being on the show, then he cuts us off the air 2 minutes before he's supposed to?
10: There you go.
8: That's WVLK.
10: You never know what to expect.
8: Lexington.
10: Here.
8: Yeah, it is 10 o'clock.
11: Still no end in sight to the Iran conflict. I'm Dave Anthony, Fox News.
12: We have to start thinking about what do we do if a few weeks from now Iran decides we don't care, we're going to keep the straits closed, we're going to sink any ship that doesn't listen to us or doesn't pay us. Then someone's going to have to do something about it.
11: And Secretary of State Marco Rubio just said at a NATO gathering in Sweden, the U.S. could act alone, but some of our allies need that Strait of Hormuz shipping even more.
12: So I made that point today. I don't know if that would be a NATO mission necessarily, but it would certainly be NATO countries that can contribute to it.
11: President Trump's been very critical of NATO allies not helping. Rubio also also said this morning there is a bit of progress in talks, but Fox's Jackie Heinrich reports from the White House.
10: A member of Iran's parliament reportedly told state media this morning that Tehran could act first to break the ceasefire if it believed the U.S. was preparing to attack. President Trump is not giving away any clues about his next move after saying earlier this week he was willing to wait a couple of days for Iran's response and also that he was right on the borderline of potentially resuming military action.
11: The president wrote on Truth Social, new stock market record, and the Dow has hit a new all-time trading high. It's gaining more than 350 points. The president also wrote on Truth Social, thank goodness Stephen Colbert is finally gone, calling him a total jerk with no talent, no ratings, posting that after the last show for the very outspoken Trump critic last night.
13: We were here to feel the news with you, and I don't know about you, but I sure have felt it.
11: Colbert supporters believe he was canceled for political reasons. CBS says it was a financial decision. Racing fans and drivers in disbelief at Kyle Busch's sudden death days after his 234th victory, the most in NASCAR history.
14: We do know he was hospitalized earlier in the week for a severe illness. And several people familiar with the situation telling the AP, Busch was testing in the Chevrolet racing simulator Wednesday when he became unresponsive and was transported to the hospital. Again, still do not know how the NASCAR legend died.
11: Madison Scarpino, Bush was only 41. 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
15: A warm front lifts north Friday, bringing widespread showers and storms. We'll have to watch for locally heavy rain as well as the possibility of a few strong to severe storms Friday afternoon, evening. A flood watch in effect through Saturday morning. More scattered showers and storms Saturday into Sunday with highs in the mid to upper 70s, eventually around 80 by the end of the weekend. I'm meteorologist Tom Ackerman with your LEX 18 Storm Tracker forecast on Lexington's news traffic and weather station, 97.3 FM WVLK.
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31: A better life with Dr. Sanjay Gupta.
0: So-called superagers, they are an enviable segment of the population. People who are older than 80, whose brains function like someone a fraction of their age. It's true, a lot of these people have genetics on their side, but more and more research is bearing out the idea that people who practice good brain health also slow their cognitive decline. Dr. Richard Isaacson, a pioneer in the Alzheimer's space, told us that, quote, his studies have found lifestyle changes including diet, exercise, reducing stress and optimizing sleep, along with managing vascular risk factors with certain medications, can actually help grow brain areas and also reduce telltale signs of Alzheimer's, such as tau tangles and amyloid plaques. What else helps? Staying social, surrounding yourself with family and friends, and maybe even volunteering for a real sense of purpose. I'm Dr. Sanjay Gupta, helping you live a better life.
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0: pills before you get into bed, hoping tonight will somehow be different. 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Yes, sir. There it is. So I got it with Colbert. He's leaving, and it's just the Democrat Party. They have no idea what they're for, what they're against. They think they get their news when they turn on CNN for 10 minutes, and they get everything wrong. All right, more Democrats, a little bit more Colbert, and more wacky Democrats coming up.
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8: Memorial Day weekend is nearly upon us. 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
9: A ceremony just underway at the White House. I'm Lisa Brady, Fox News.
10: The swearing-in of our new chairman of the Federal Reserve Board of Governors, Kevin Warsh. Kevin?
9: President Trump moments ago before Warsh is sworn in to take over his chair from Jerome Powell, who'll still be on the Fed's Board of Governors for now. The president has been critical of Powell in a push for more interest rate cuts. Iran is reportedly in talks with Oman, pushing its plan to create a tolling system for ships passing through the Strait of Hormuz.
11: I don't know of anyone in the world that should be in favor of a tolling system in an international waterway. That's just not acceptable. It can't happen. If that were to happen in the Straits of Hormuz, it will happen in five other places around the world.
9: Secretary of State Marco Rubio, though, also reporting slight progress in U.S. talks with Iran through mediators. Speaking to reporters ahead of a NATO meeting in Sweden, Fox's Gillian Turner is there.
12: In his one-on-one meeting with NATO Secretary General Mark Rutte, Secretary Rubio told him that the United States is straight up disappointed in some of the allies' resistance to fulfilling their security obligations in the Iran war. It could end up having spillover effects in other parts of the world, namely China, where freedom of navigation in the Taiwan Strait is critical to U.S. interests.
9: The conflict with Iran is also impacting U.S. arms sales to Taiwan.
13: The acting Navy Secretary told a Senate panel this week that some foreign military sales are paused to make sure the military has enough munitions for Operation Epic Fury, the combat mission in Iran. But Taiwan says it has not been notified of any delay. delay in a planned $14 billion arms sale. Doubts about that arms sale were raised by President Trump following his trip to Beijing to meet with Chinese President Xi Jinping.
9: Fox's Jared Halpern at the White House. The Trump administration authorized an $11 billion arms package for Taiwan late last year, with another $14 billion worth approved by Congress in January. 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
19: A warm front lifts north Friday, bringing widespread showers and storms. We'll have to watch for locally heavy rain, as well as the possibility of a few strong to severe storms Friday afternoon, evening. A flood watch in effect through Saturday morning. More scattered showers and storms Saturday into Sunday, with highs in the mid to upper 70s, eventually around 80 by the end of the weekend. I'm meteorologist Tom Ackerman with your LEX 18 Storm Tracker forecast on Lexington's news, traffic, and weather station, 97.3 FM WVLK.
20: 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We'll get to all your calls, questions, and comments here on our program on a Friday, a very rainy, rainy Friday indeed. I have some flash flooding going on out there as well as you navigate around the city and around the central Kentucky area. We have lines open, 253-5959, the Stuttgart Motors at text line, 253-5959. We'll get to your calls, questions, and comments here on our program if you'd like to weigh in. Feel free to do so. Steve Voss coming up in an hour from now. We'll have his response, his analysis from Tuesday's primaries. We'll do that coming up in the second hour of our program. Of course, our happy hour coming up in hour number three. Got that to look forward to as well. And we'll get to all of your calls, questions, and comments on the final broadcast day of the week. I don't know about you, but it's been a long week for me. And it's been a long, long week for me, and I got to say, I'm anxious. I'm looking forward to 3 o'clock. I'm looking forward to relaxing a little bit, and of course, it's a holiday weekend too. By the way, you got lots of stuff going on here in Central Kentucky on Memorial Day weekend. Hope you can get out and enjoy some of the holiday weekend as well. 253-5959, the Stuttgart Motors text line, 253-5959. We'll get to your calls, questions, and comments. Our question of the day: should Republicans on Capitol Hill kill the $1 billion-plus for the White House ballroom? Should Republicans on Capitol Hill kill the $1 billion-plus for the White House ballroom? The answer is yes. I think you probably should. Here's the problem, though. You've already started construction now. So what do you do? I have no doubt that a ballroom is probably necessary. But we were led to believe that this was being privately funded, and on that basis, I think a lot of people signed off on it. They began construction, and now suddenly you need taxpayer dollars to finish it. I mean, the fact that you've torn down part of the White House now, and you've gotten some basic construction already started, you're going to have to finish it in some way. You can't just leave it unfinished. You get some people we'll start to work on a house and it's like, it looks like a work in progress for years. That can't be the case. I think a ballroom has value. I think a ballroom is necessary, especially when you have state dinners and you have events. It's certainly better than having a tent on the lawn. But we were told that it was going to be paid for by going to be privately funded. And now it looks like it's not going to be, or at least it might not be. But you can go online and vote at WVOKAM.com. We'll have the results for you coming up a little bit later on this afternoon with Cruiser and Crew. Yesterday's question, who or what do you feel is most responsible for ill health and old age? You or factors beyond your control? 79% said you, 21% said outside factors and hereditary conditions. I mean, broadly speaking, both are in play. Some people have inherited genes that make them vulnerable to certain illnesses. Some people have genes that make them vulnerable to being stockier or being slender. But by and large, most of it is the choices we make. Even if you inherit a condition from someone, eating healthy and taking care of yourself and exercising is likely to improve your chances or extend your life, even if you do have a condition. 79% said you, 21% said outside factors and hereditary conditions. I'm going to say this is just anecdotal, just an opinion. It's not based in anything. It's just my opinion. My guess is the 21% that voted outside factors and hereditary conditions are probably people that have either themselves or someone close to them that's suffering from a health condition due to outside factors and hereditary conditions. I think how you vote in large part might be impacted and swayed based on your own personal health. If you're relatively healthy or you've got some small minor hiccups, but your wife or husband's more active, he's healthier, they're healthy, you may be influenced by that. The 21%, I think, probably is either suffering from or has someone close to them suffering from some condition they've inherited, or their family has the same issue that multiple generations have suffered from. It would be my guess. Again, I don't have data to back that up, obviously. I think our opinions on these matters are often swayed and shaped by our own personal experiences with our health and the health of those around us. Larry, I travel a lot for work and listen to you and Cruiser during the day and in between sales calls. Long story short, I used to work in the athletic equipment industry and am cleaning things out. I have a brand new traditional briefcase that was made out of a real baseball glove leather that was a promotional gift to Major League Baseball managers and scouts. If you want it, I can mail it to the station. I know how much you love baseball. That would be fantastic. I'd appreciate that. By no means, I don't put yourself out, but that would be very kind of you. I'd appreciate that. What's that, Emily? You want that? You want Emily? Emily's a big baseball fan too. So, by the way, that would be very, very nice of you. So it's luggage made out of a real baseball glove leather. How cool would that be? Well, hey man, I appreciate that. Thank you very much. I'll take you up on that. 253-5959, the Stuttgart Motors text line, 253-5959. Being a radio chowderhead actually has benefits. Sometimes it pays off sometimes, I guess. Goodness. One of the things we're going to talk about with Steve Voss is the primaries on Tuesday. Looking forward to that. The primaries on Tuesday, I think, gave us typical results, expected results, I guess, for the most part. No real shocks. But what do the results tell us about our district, our state, in our country? I'm curious to get Steve's analysis of that. Larry, double check about the additional funding, as I thought it was for added security and not the original construction. Not certain. I'll look into that. Maybe I'm mistaken about that. That's making reference to the that's making reference to the question of the day. Larry, are you insinuating that Trump lied about the ballroom? Let him use the slush fund he's getting to pay for it. Well, I mean, again, this is the problem with politicians. Anytime someone turns out to be true, it's assumed that they knew and they lied to you. What they don't tell you is that we did an analysis of it and it actually turned out to be more expensive than we thought. So I don't know the answer to that. All right, so 253-5959, the Stuttgart Motors text line, 253-5959. Folks, let me tell you about our friends at the University Club of Kentucky, the Golf Club of Widow's Watch, and the Peninsula. 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And please tell him that you heard us talk about him right here on Larry Glover Live. All right, let's take a look at your three-day forecast. Three-day forecast today. It's going to be rainy all day. In fact, it's going to be rainy for the next few days. Occasional light rain, thunder possible today. A high of 69, a low of 65. Tomorrow, some sunshine and some rain, 275 for a high. And then on Sunday, much of the same, high of 76. In Lexington right now, we have light rain and 65 at your official weather station, 97.3 FM WVOK.
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27: Imagine a disease that affects more than 10 million Americans. 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
0: A better life with Dr. Sanjay Gupta.
1: Getting your heart broken can be really rough. It'll happen to most of us at some point in our lives. It's not just an emotional experience, it's a physical one too, often described as getting the wind knocked out of you, a knot in your stomach, trouble sleeping. I recently spoke about this with Dr. Yoram Yovil, a psychiatrist and neuroscientist. He was on my podcast, Chasing Life. Now, he told me heartbreak doesn't have to last forever, and while your inclination might be to withdraw, isolate, and shut down, it's often the opposite of what supports healing. One of the things that helps us the most is reconnecting to other people you love. And the reverse is also true, he said. If someone you care about is struggling, don't give up on them. You hold the power to comfort loved ones that are in deep physical or emotional distress. I'm Dr. Sanjay Gupta, helping you live a better life.

0: disappointed in the loss by Thomas Massey. We need people in office that challenge the status quo and just don't follow party lines. It should be the people before the party. It's my belief that when the party wins, the people lose. Here's the problem with this, though. For Donald Trump, he wants people that would be more loyal to him to help him get his initiatives through. The problem is he's endorsing people against sitting representatives and sitting senators. So by endorsing, endorsing the opponent of Bill Cassidy and causing Cassidy's defeat in Louisiana, Cassidy's not going to help Trump now. And you have narrow margins in the Senate. Will John Cornyn be enthusiastic about helping Trump, given the fact that Trump endorsed his opponent, Ken Paxton? Probably not. Rand Paul is kind of a contrarian. Of course, he might not be now if he thinks that Trump may put him in the crosshairs, perhaps. It's a tricky game he's playing here, because he may, what happens if you endorse someone that you think will help you with the Senate come next January, but if you lose the Senate, then what difference does it make exactly? And now you've basically neutered your second year in hopes of having a better third year that might not happen. So in many ways, Trump is taking a four-year term that might get cut in half if you lose the Senate or the House or both. And his first years have been effectively cut in half because he endorsed candidates of sitting senators and representatives, where you have narrow margins in both chambers. All I will say is this. I feel like that. I don't necessarily always disagree with the thing that Trump's wanted to do. I think those things that Trump wants to do, I think, are reasonable things. It's just the way he goes about it, though. It's just the way he goes about it. And I think that, oftentimes he creates problems for himself. 253-5959, the Stuttgart Motors text line, 253-5959. What about the death of Kyle Busch? First of all, lots of 41-year-old people die mysteriously. It happens all the time. It's still a low percentage of 41-year-olds die suddenly and mysteriously like he did. I think, one, we have a fascination with people that are famous. Because I think we kind of have it in our idea, in our head, that rich and famous people don't have bad luck. They do. Eric Danes, well, I think we had Lou Gehrig's disease, died at a very young age, despite being a glamorous rising star in Hollywood at an earlier time, good looking, kind of a playboy actor, and probably seemed like he had the world by the tail. And of course, he dies of a terrible disease at a relatively young age. Rich and famous people have bad things that happen to them. That's true. But I think when you see a tragic death of someone that's famous, that's celebrated, who has a good, comfortable life and a cool livelihood, it's a shock. And I think one of the reasons why it's shocking to us is because we think, if you have a crummy job and you don't have any money, then you die. But if you're rich and famous and you've had this cool job, it's like, and you die, it's like, I mean, look what you lost. You had the greatest life and it was cut short. That somehow it's more tragic if you're rich and famous, because you have the ability to have an uncommonly nice life that most of us don't have. And therefore it's somehow more tragic. It's not. Kyle Busch died yesterday at the age of 41. becoming the first active NASCAR driver to die since Dale Earnhardt in 2001. I remember the day Dale Earnhardt died. Bush's family released a statement hours before his death, only saying that the two-time Cup champion would miss Sunday's race at Charlotte after being hospitalized with a severe illness. Bush died sometime Thursday afternoon with no cause of death given. I will say, when you see someone that has all the appearances of being relatively healthy, relatively young, and the kinds of money and means to have access to any health care available, we're naturally curious, well, how does someone with all that they've got going for them, how do they die? It must be something nefarious. It must be something intriguing. And I think that's why we're intrigued by it. Like, here's a guy that he was young, in shape, healthy by all accounts, is wealthy. How does someone like that check into a hospital at noon and be dead by 6 p.m.? How does someone that was like go-kart racing with his son 4 days ago suddenly contract an illness and then suddenly die 6 hours after checking into a hospital? How does that happen? He's young. He had no debilitating condition that we know of. Has the kind of money to afford any health care he would need to save his life. How is it they couldn't save his life? And I think it does speak to the vulnerability that we have in life. I know that when my father-in-law died back in February, my daughter, he's the first person she lost that was really, really close to her. And she said, you know, I feel more vulnerable and I feel more connected with my own mortality now than I did before. I realize how fragile life is. I see life differently now. I think we kind of look at that way. I mean, here was someone that was well known by all accounts, had an amazing life, had an envied job, was healthy, was wealthy. And out of nowhere, he has an illness that strikes him down within hours. We're all naturally curious as to what was the illness exactly. And that obviously leads to rampant speculation about double lives, or did he take the COVID shot? And was it myocarditis? I mean, just, you see all kinds of speculation. I have no idea what it was. See, maybe it's some of that stuff. Maybe it wasn't. But it's just wild speculation based on nothing. He's been termed as a Hall of Famer. It is weird that you have a superstar athlete. And I'm not sure it's fair to call drivers athletes necessarily, but obviously it's a sporting event. And there is some physical, I mean, driving a car at that speed, there is a very physical quality to it. A very physical quality to it. And it's rare to have an athlete die in their prime. And he was in his prime. In fact, he won a race, a week and a half ago. And he was celebrating, asking how he could be excited about a Truck Series win. He said, because, quote, you never know when it's your last one. Ironically, it was his last one. Wife and children left behind, I mean, it's always sad when 41-year-olds die, leave a young family behind. I think the curiosity with him is that it seems so mysterious that we're naturally curious. The same way we're naturally curious about Nancy Guthrie's disappearance, when abductions happen all the time, but yet hers has captivated all the true crime fans out there. Same way the Murdoch trial was fascinating to people nationwide, but yet, sadly, a parent murdering his wife and a child, it happens sometimes and goes sort of, unscrutinized and untalked about. 253-5959, the Stuttgart Motors text line, 253-5959. We'll get to all your calls, questions, and comments. Larry, if the congressmen do not support Trump's initiatives because he endorsed opponents, then Trump was right to do it. Congress needs to grow up and represent their voters. Well, again, but you say represent their voters or represent or do what Trump wants. I mean, Thomas Massey is responsible to the voters in the 4th District of Kentucky. Okay. If the people he's talking to within his district have a different point of view, does he represent them or represent his party's president and their initiatives? So you said two different things. You said support Trump's initiatives, then he was right. Congress needs to grow up and represent their voters. Yeah, but what if they represent a district that's kind of soured on Trump? And I'm not saying that. I'm just saying hypothetically. And also, it's the argument and debate of, do congressmen and senators, do they represent what the voters want to do, or do the voters elect congressmen and senators to use their best judgment on their behalf? So do you feel like that you've been elected to make the decisions for the people, or do you feel like you've been elected to do what the people want you to do? Those are two different things, two different motivations. 253-5959, the Stuttgart Motors text line, 253-5959. 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
4: A warm front lifts north Friday, bringing widespread showers and storms. We'll have to watch for locally heavy rain as well as the possibility of a few strong to severe storms Friday afternoon, evening. A flood watch in effect through Saturday morning. More scattered showers and storms Saturday into Sunday with highs in the mid to upper 70s, eventually around 80 by the end of the weekend. I'm meteorologist Tom Ackerman with your LEX 18 Storm Tracker forecast on Lexington's news, traffic, and weather station, 97.3 FM WVLK.
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10: You and I have never met, but I'm willing to bet that there is something you would like to do, but you feel like you can't, that it's too hard, that you don't deserve it. A colleague of mine recently told me about this new book called Brave Shift, 30 Mindset Changes to Transform Your Life. It's written by a woman named Michelle Carrer. Carrer says the one thing most people forget when they set a goal is to attach a reason to it. Having that reason is big, because when you don't want to do something that's necessary to reach your goal, you can go back to your reason to find the motivation you need. 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That will make you more likely to succeed, as will asking for help. 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I'm Dr. Sanjay Gupta, helping you live a better life.
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0: Then he sent me a screen grab of a report that said that they're making reference to a viral radio exchange from NASCAR driver Kyle Busch during the race at Watkins Glen International. They was battling a sinus cold and a substantial cough. Busch radioed his team to track down Dr. Bill Heisel of Ortho Carolina. He asked for the doctor to meet him at the bus, requesting a shot to help him finish the race. Despite the severe illness, Busch powered through to an eighth place finish. In fact, I'm looking on TV and they're playing that same audio there. I think we'll definitely find out that there was a significant issue, that there was a condition that maybe he was aware of that just was never made public. May 10th, what was that? Almost 2 weeks ago, I guess. What, a week? It'll be 2 weeks from this coming Sunday, 2 weeks ago this Sunday. I think we'll find out that there was an issue. Some people are arguing that maybe it was pneumonia, maybe it would have been. But still, though, it's unusual to die of pneumonia when you're a healthy 41-year-old. You know what I'm saying? I mean, it's hard to believe that they couldn't, if it was pneumonia, they couldn't have brought him in and treated him, you know, with medicine, and maybe could have, even if he needed to be on a respirator for a while. I don't know. It just... I think the sort of the mysteriousness of it is interesting to us. 253-5959, the Stuttgart Motors text line. We'll get to your calls, questions, and comments. Tyler, they said he had a sinus infection. He could have had sepsis, but who knows? Sad for sure. Yeah, it is sad. But, as I said earlier, this kind of stuff happens a lot. His death with a young family is no more or less tragic than an anonymous father that's 41 years old leaves a family behind. Maybe his fame and what he does maybe affects more lives because you may be a fan of the sport or fan of him specifically, but tragic nonetheless. 253-5959, the Stuttgart Motors text line. Larry, this is a sports question, so not sure if you want to talk about it, but I'll ask anyway. What do you think is going on with Will Wade down at LSU and the way he's recruiting? And I know he's being slammed by a lot of media folks as well as some anonymous coaches. So I was just, I think the fact that he's actively pursuing like professional players to come back, I think a lot of the coaches are very uncomfortable with former professional players being recruited to come back. But, I mean, Will Wade wouldn't... I mean, he's not the first guy to do this. I mean, it's... I don't know. I mean, I'm not a fan of it, but is he the only guy that's doing it? Is he the first guy that's done it? I don't think so. So I don't... I mean, I haven't studied the issue or topic a lot, to be perfectly honest. But it just... I just feel like he's not the first to do it. 253-5959. Let's go to Kevin next up. Kevin, welcome. How you doing?
15: Yeah, how you doing, Mr. Lurie?
0: I'm doing fine. Kevin, what's up, buddy?
15: You were talking about the pneumonia.
0: Yeah.
15: He might have pneumonia. Well, 2 weeks before Thanksgiving, I caught bacterial pneumonia.
0: Mm-hmm.
15: And almost died.
0: Almost, goodness. How are you doing now? Yeah. You doing okay now?
15: Yeah, I mean, it did some little damage to my lungs, you know, my voice and stuff, because they had to put all that stuff down in my throat and try to, but I went to sleep, and they didn't think that I was going to wake up. If I didn't wake up, I would have died. So, most fortunately, God got me up, and I couldn't breathe, and they came running in there and put all the stuff in there, and then put the life support. It was terrible for about 2 weeks, though.
0: If I might be, and if this is too private and too invasive a question, you don't have to answer this question, but I'm just curious. Were you aware of how life-threatening your situation was? I mean, were you lucid? I mean, did you, when you lay down and you were about to fall asleep, were you concerned? Yeah. Were you thinking I might not wake up?
15: Well, when I first started, I was weak. And I was driving, and I got weaker and weaker and weaker. It's almost like I was going to pass out. So I made my way on New Surfer Road and went home and started to lay down. Something said, no, get up.
0: Yeah.
15: Don't lay down. So I had to go over here and ask the bait and asked somebody to drive my car.
0: Mm-hmm.
15: And then I went out and came back to drive my car, and then I went up the street and had a friend of mine take me to the emergency room. So I was there.
0: Well, Kevin, talk to me about how you're feeling now. I mean, are you feeling better? I assume, but are you still in the healing process?
15: Yeah, with the lungs, it's still I still have a little problems with the stuff going down in it and clogging it up, but my voice changed, so I mean it's kind of difficult, it's kind of hard, but anyway, it was a struggling thing. It took me about 2 weeks to be able to move around, but I was so weak, I just, that it took all the math, they said 8 to 9 pounds of massive muscle.
0: Yeah.
15: And I look like a skeleton after that.
0: Yeah. Yeah. Well, I mean, you go to a hospital like that and you're not eating any food, you can lose weight and losing strength. I mean, if you look like a skeleton, you're probably a pretty slender guy anyway. But you lose muscle mass like that, that becomes a whole different set of problems.
15: Yeah. It was a whole lot. So luckily that I was able to rest a little bit.
0: Mm-hmm.
15: But my voice has changed deep with the things going down inside my throat.
0: Mm-hmm.
15: And then in my lungs, they kind of clutter a little bit at night. You can hear the clutter on me. So there was some damage done.
0: Well, they could probably hear it in your breathing, too, and you hear the moisture in your throat when you're coughing probably a lot.
15: Yeah, I do it a lot now, and I just have to watch things to make sure that they don't, any fluid goes down in there.
0: So Kevin, what's your prognosis now? I mean, are they expecting you to fully recover?
15: Yeah, I'm all right. This was safe a couple of weeks for Thanksgiving. I'm all right, but if I could tell, like I said, your voice. Box might have changed because of all the stuff that was down in there.
0: Yeah.
15: And all the infection that was down in there. Everybody just
0: I will tell you, Kevin, you've got a good radio voice right now. It's nothing. And so.
15: Well, it's
0: don't come after my job.
15: My voice is a little deeper and it changed.
0: Well, yeah, it's like Barry White there.
15: That's what I'm saying. It's low. It wasn't that low at first.
0: Yeah.
15: And then when I talk, I have to speak, I have to talk out to be able to get everything out, what I'm saying. Because they say, well, are you talking to me? Because it looks like I can hear something, but you're mumbling. So you got to get, you got to get your breath, and then you have to talk, which is put the air inside your lungs. So, it did some damage. Did some damage. So, they thought I might have had a stroke while I was in there, my hands and things were shaking. But they pretty well, I think, everything is pretty well, but I think it's just about 15% damage to my overall lungs, and maybe more than that. But they just said you can't smoke and all that kind of stuff, and watch what you're breathing in.
0: And vaping too. I mean, I don't know if you smoke or vape or anything like that, but no. You know, vaping, I think we'll find out. And I know a lot of our listeners vape, and I'm not trying to step on your toes and offend anybody, but I mean, when you inhale smoke or chemicals into your lungs, that's not good. I mean, there is no safe chemical to inhale into your lungs.
15: Right. So without all of that going to happen, you know, I can't do that. Can't smoke or inhale anything, or I would start choking down. When it was cold outside, I couldn't go outside because it would affect the breathing.
0: Well, yeah. Anytime you have air that's got moisture in the air, it complicates things for you.
15: Yeah. So I have to, you got to have your breathing, and you got to have your oxygen that goes inside your body.
0: Kevin, you can be a big, strong guy and have a sharp mind, but if you can't breathe, you're not going to live.
15: Yeah, it's right. And like I say, I was there, and it was an experience. I mean, I didn't know where I was at, and I was kind of hallucinating, and you know, because the brain was lack of oxygen in my brain, so that's where they thought the stroke would come from. I don't think it did any stroke damage.
0: Yeah,
15: maybe it did, but I don't think I know now. Is that my lungs flutter at night when I go to sleep and breathe, and then
0: when you're laying down, you're breathing, you can kind of hear the flutter in your throat.
15: Yeah. You can hear the flutter, and you have to watch what goes down your throat, because when they put that down in there, they have scratched my throat, putting it down inside my lungs. So they had to hurry up and do it because I just woke up. So I had to wake up before they did anything, so I can assist him, by breathing. But so that's what their main concern was, that they didn't think that I was gonna make it because it had been too far. So it was just, she said it was about an hour. If he hadn't came within an hour, we wouldn't have been able to do nothing. Mm-hmm. With a bag.
0: Yeah.
15: So I'm thinking about Mr. Bush. He could have something that was there and you didn't want nobody to know, but when you get pneumonia, you know, it's going to attack your lungs fast, and it shuts you off, and you can't breathe. You're not in the right environment, or you ain't in, let somebody know if you go down, you can lay down, they may think you sleep, and there, bam, there you go. So, I don't know the situation, but you can definitely bad pneumonia, but this is what regular pneumonia, it was bacterial pneumonia that came out of the water.
0: Yeah.
15: So the state had called me and asked me, where have I been, what water source have I been in? Well, that's really hard to tell.
0: Well, Kevin, I got to get to a break here, but listen, I'm really, really glad that you're doing better, and I hope you continue to improve and get better and get completely healthy, and I'm sorry that you went through such a tough time, but I am very, very happy for you that you're getting better, and you'll be 100% soon.
15: Yeah, thank you.
0: Thank you, sir. I appreciate your time. Thank you very much.
15: Thank you.
0: Hey, folks, your 401k is likely one of your most important assets, but it's only one part of a comprehensive retirement strategy. 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We got a flash flood watch in effect until tomorrow morning at 5 a.m. Tonight, scattered showers, low of 55. Tomorrow, some sun, some numerous thunderstorms too, high in the upper 70s. And then on Sunday, partly sunny with scattered thunderstorms at a high near 80. In Lexington right now, rain continuing to fall, 67 degrees at your official weather station, 97.3 FM WV. 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
10: You know, I watched a video the other day about kids getting landlines at home. We haven't had a landline in my house in I can't even tell you how long. But seeing these parents about my age being teleported back to their own childhoods, a simpler time before screens, was really powerful. And as for the kids, they sat and had conversations with their grandparents without multitasking or being distracted by a screen. I thought this was a great way to have kids stay in touch with family members and friends without getting sucked into the smartphone era too young. Of course, you need other people close by to hop on board as well if this is something that's going to work. Perhaps most important, I realized, these relics can be a great conversation starter with your children. You can talk about what it really means to be connected in this day and age. Things have changed a lot. I'm Dr. Sanjay Gupta, helping you live a better life.
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0: Who's Kyle Busch? So, it made me check with him. He probably can't talk about it, but maybe check and see if he can offer us anything. 253-5959, the Stuttgart Motors text line, 253-5959. Larry, John Henson died suddenly at 51. Same kind of bacterial infection, maybe like that. It could be. It might be something like that. I mean, listen, we think of ourselves as pretty rugged when we're young. We're actually pretty vulnerable a lot of ways. We are actually pretty vulnerable. I mean, think about our bodies. Your heart starts beating when you're in the womb. I'm 59. My heart's been beating nonstop for 59 years, almost 60 years. It's a miracle that we live as long as we do. Let's go to John next. John, welcome. How you doing?
1: Hey, what's up, Larry?
0: Hey, John, what's up, buddy?
1: I just wanted to take an in raid on what the guy was talking to you about with pneumonia. My girlfriend has been at UK since Saturday, May 2 weeks she's been there. She's had pneumonia.
0: Oh, goodness. How's she doing?
1: She's doing all right. They got her. They had to put a trach in because they couldn't leave the ventilator down her throat because it messed up her
0: esophagus.
1: Vocal cords. It messed up her vocal cords, so yeah. Where she couldn't talk. So
0: they had to
1: put a trach in, and now she's trying to find somewhere to send her to get weaned off the ventilator. Mm-hmm. yeah, it was a scary situation.
0: well, it really is. So did she have any issues leading up to this? Did it happen suddenly?
1: No, she's got diabetes. She's overweight. She had said something like 2 weeks ago Friday, or not last Friday, but Friday before last, that she was having a hard time catching her breath. And I guess where she's kind of like on the big side, they saying that her weight is what's causing her bronchial tubes not to let her lungs open up all the way. And
0: Well, John, I hope she's doing better. I'm really sorry to hear about that. I can see that. I can hear the concern in your voice.
1: Yeah, it's kind of a scary situation.
0: Hang in there, John. I hope things will get better for her. Hopefully they can get her condition stabilized and begin to give her some medicine to get the fluids out of her lungs and get her back on the road to recovery. And maybe she's already on that way, but it's just a long and arduous process.
1: Yes, it is. People don't realize how dangerous life is until you take and been there.
0: Yeah. We sometimes fail to consider how fragile we really are.
1: Yeah, just like Bush. When I heard about that yesterday, about him dying, I'm like, man, that is... Yeah. Now, it'd been bad if he'd have died while he was actually driving and ended up wrecking and him killing himself that way, but going the way he went, ain't nobody should have to go that way.
0: Yeah, yeah. Well,
1: especially when you got a wife and young kids like that.
0: You have to live every day like it's the last. I mean, I know it sounds kind of trite to say that, but in reality, that is the truth.
1: Well, the actual truth is that you're not guaranteed anything. You're not guaranteed tomorrow. You're not guaranteed any time in life. You're not guaranteed anything can happen to you. You can walk out in the middle of a street and get hit by a car and get killed. That's it.
0: Yeah.
1: You know, it's all.
0: Just when you think you got problems and you hear about somebody else has got something far, far worse, and then you think back at what you were worried about before, and it doesn't seem that big of a deal anymore.
1: Nope. We sure don't.
0: Yeah. Well, John, listen, I wish you the best of luck and wish your girlfriend the best of luck. Hopefully she'll heal soon and be back on her feet.
1: All right. Thank you, Larry.
0: Thank you so much. Appreciate it. Thank you, John, very much. 253-5959. I just been texting with Ryan Stanton there. He can't.

0: talk about what happened. He said he didn't know details anyway, but he could talk about him as a man, as a driver, as a family member. I think he was on Jack. Was he on Jack? On with Jack this morning, Emily. He might have been on with Jack this morning already. 253. He was okay. All right. So we won't recycle that. I'm sure Ryan knew him well. I mean, sure he worked with him. So 253-5959. The Stuttgart Motors text line 253-5959. There you would think that Bush had excellent doctors. He probably did. I mean, you're right. I mean, it's kind of what we think. That here's a guy that's a kind of a famous person, respected for what he does, beloved by so many people. You never know how wealthy someone actually is, but probably wealthy enough to get pretty good medical care. You would think that if he can't survive this, then how do we have a chance? You know what I'm saying? I mean, and we go back to the question today yesterday about our mortality, our health, outside factors, hereditary conditions, or you. I mean, I don't know Kyle Busch at all. I mean, I know that the suits that they wear are pretty bulky. But those guys, by and large, I mean, are in pretty good shape. To race like that, you've got to be pretty healthy and pretty good shape to really to endure it. It's a very physical sport. You think it's just you're sitting in a car, but boy, I mean, your body, it takes a lot of jarring, and your body has to develop muscle to protect itself. So not easy. All right, we'll take a break. We'll come back and we'll talk with our friend Dr. Steve Voss coming up after the top of the hour break to talk about the primaries back on Tuesday. We'll do that next here on Larry Glover Live on 97.3 FM.
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2: There's a new Fed chair, Elisa Brady, Fox News.
3: So help me God. 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
2: Kevin Warsh, sworn in by Supreme Court Justice Clarence Thomas at the White House, where President Trump says he'll be a great chairman.
4: Honestly, I really mean this. This is not said in any other way. I want Kevin to be totally independent. I want him to be independent and just do a great job.
2: But the president has publicly criticized the outgoing chair, Jerome Powell, repeatedly over interest rates, arguing the Fed should have cut more sooner. Warsh says he'll lead a reform-oriented Federal Reserve.
5: Learning from past successes and mistakes both, escaping static frameworks and models, and upholding clear standards of integrity and performance.
2: Adding that he intends to bring energy and purpose to the role and calling it the honor of a lifetime to be called back into public service after previously serving on the Fed's Board of Governors. Powell, the now former chair, remains on the Board of Governors, a term scheduled to end in 2028. The president's been highlighting economic progress despite rising costs during the conflict with Iran, defending Operation Epic Fury again today.
4: Iran is dying to make a deal. We'll see what happens, but we hit them hard. And we had no choice because Iran cannot have a nuclear weapon. They cannot have it.
2: Talks continue through mediators, but Iran is still pushing for tolls on ships in the Strait of Hormuz. A sheriff's deputy in critical condition after a shooting at a hospital in Indiana.
6: A LaPorte County deputy shot at Franciscan Health in Michigan City by a suspect who were told the deputy was investigating for a previous crime.
7: The suspect initially fled the scene, but has been since taken into custody.
6: Sheriff Ron Heeg identifying the deputy as John Samuelson.
2: Fox's Jeff Manasso. The suspect is from Chicago, the Indiana State Patrol leading an ongoing investigation. 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
11: A warm front lifts north Friday, bringing widespread showers and storms. We'll have to watch for locally heavy rain as well as the possibility of a few strong to severe storms Friday afternoon, evening. A flood watch in effect through Saturday morning. More scattered showers and storms Saturday into Sunday with highs in the mid to upper 70s, eventually around 80 by the end of the weekend. I'm meteorologist Tom Ackerman with your LEX 18 Storm Tracker forecast on Lexington's news traffic and weather station, 97.3 FM WVLK.

0: 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Every time I hear the song, I think of Steve Voss. Last night, I was in a musical rabbit hole on YouTube, and I was checking out the YouTube page, Cena Drums. This girl's a drummer. My daughter was a drummer, so I watched some of the videos when she was younger, and she was playing a lot. And one of the videos I watched last night was Jane. And I almost got, like, palpitations because I thought I had to debate. But no, it's never a debate. It's just it's a friendly conversation. Steve Voss joining us on the program. Steve, welcome to the show. How you doing?
1: I'm doing just fine, Larry. Thanks for having me.
0: Good, good. Did I get rid of you? Oh, I'm putting him on hold accidentally.
1: I'm still here.
0: I thought I cut you off there accidentally. That I put you on hold accidentally. So how are you doing today?
1: I'm doing quite well. Doing a bunch of cooking now that the semester's over. You know, try to eat healthy. Try to eat home cooked meals.
0: So, what are you making today? Can you share your recipes? What special concoction you're cooking up in the kitchen?
1: Well, yesterday it was Louisiana food: red beans and sausage. Mm-hmm. I made shrimp etouffee. Today I'm doing curry. So chicken curry.
0: I guess with the etouffee, I've eaten very little Cajun food. Right? I would think being a Louisiana boy that you don't even have to have recipes for that stuff. It's in your blood, right?
1: In real life, you know, somebody who's managing an active kitchen doesn't follow a recipe religiously. I don't think I've made the same meal twice. You know,
0: my wife says exactly the same thing. I was like, what's the recipe? She was like, I don't eat it. So how do you know to make it? She's like, yeah. I'll figure it out. And she'll put like lemon peel in something. I'm like, really? It's like, yeah, we'll see how it goes. Maybe it'll be great. Maybe it won't be. And it almost always is. So, yeah.
1: the frustrating thing, Larry, is I'll come up with something that seems brilliant and mm-hmm. the family loves it. But since it's not there on paper and I'm just constantly rolling with whatever's on sale, whatever's in the kitchen, I'll completely forget this thing I made that was, you know, that won rave reviews. And we'll never have it again.
0: But don't you have a sophisticated palate, Steve? I mean, I would think that you could taste it and you could just... You could remember the flavors and the aromas of what was in it, right? I mean, don't you have that kind of sensitive senses, taste and smell?
1: I have a good sense of what will go together, and I come up with innovative things that people wouldn't have thought of.
0: Well, you know, I picked up my daughter from her work last night, and she said, is Mom making me chicken tonight? Laura makes this chicken. I think it's like lemon pepper, but it's different, and I don't know how she does it. And I said, yeah, I think she's making you chicken. But when I got home, Laura was on the phone with her sister about something regarding their mom. And so she's like, well, I'm hungry. And I said, well, I'll make it for you. And she looked at me like, really, you?
1: Aww,
0: and I said, well, I think I know how she does it, so I'll see if I can pull it off. And I made her the chicken. I put some lemon pepper and some spices on it, and I cut it up and put it on a plate, and I came back like 20 minutes later and the plate was empty. I said, how was it? She's like, it's pretty good.
1: There you go. When you retire, you can take over the kitchen.
0: Emerald Glover Live.
1: Yeah, I'll tell you what, Larry, we talk about generational stuff a lot. Mm-hmm. There's a chart going around right now showing the percentages of people's money that they spend on different sources of food. And with Gen Z, mm-hmm. like two-thirds of their dollars go to either restaurant or other pre-prepared food. Like
0: yeah.
1: One out of every $3 goes to the grocery. And you know, on the one hand, and not good for them. They've got all this money to blow for other people to be their servants and prepare their food for them. But if there's any part of my life that I would not want to throw money at, it's the serving of the meal, because mm-hmm. to me that's part of family. Mm-hmm. I enjoy food more when I've gone through the process of making it and it's my creation. I wouldn't want to give that up. You know, there's no level of rich I would reach where I'd want to stop cooking for myself.
0: I know people that swear that it's actually cheaper to go out to eat than it is to go to the store and make it yourself. And their argument is, and I guess there's some strains of truth there. But the argument is when you go to the store to buy all the different ingredients, you inevitably will buy a few things here and there, and you will spend more money going to Kroger or Publix or wherever you may go to, Aldi's, or you'll spend more money than you would if you just simply went to a restaurant and had a meal. I sense you don't subscribe to that theory.
1: No, I think that's true if you're not managing a kitchen. I think that's true, like, if you just got the recipe, I want crawfish etouffee, or, you know, let's say shrimp etouffee, and you went to the restaurant with your recipe and bought all the things for that meal. Yeah, that would be pretty expensive. You'd be getting almost nothing on sale. You'd be buying far more of it than you need to make, you know, far more of some of those ingredients. So, yeah, at first, but if you're maintaining an active kitchen, where you, as things come on sale, you buy it in some more bulk and you store it in your cabinets. No, I feed my family very cheaply and much more cheaply than these people throwing dollars at the
0: See, market. I don't go out to restaurants very often, and I used to, but I don't anymore. A couple of years ago, I was working with a kinesiologist, I'm sorry, a nutritionist, and she was trying to train me to change the way I would eat. And I was in an effort to lose weight and to get healthier, which I was able to do. And she convinced me that a couple of ways to eat healthy is one is if you go to a restaurant, you don't know how much calories are. Even if you think it's something simple that you're eating, there will be hidden calories there that you do not know. So it's
1: salt.
0: Yeah, or in salt too, olive oils, you know, that you're cooking in that maybe you can't readily taste, you know, and the other thing too, she trained me is it's easy if you eat the same things all the time. And I'm very much a habit eater. I mean, I'll find something that I really like. And I know, like, I bought, I got a sale on salmon steak. I guess there was like little salmon strips there about a week or so ago. And I put them in the refrigerator. And I've been eating salmon sliders all week. I just eat the same thing for lunch every single day until I'm out. And then I'll find something else that's good. And if I like that, I'll eat that. I'll eat grilled cheese for 4 straight days until I'm out. I eat the same thing. So it's simple. I can buy just a bunch of cheese, a loaf of bread, you know, and maybe a bag of chips. And I can have, you know, I can have a grilled cheese and chips for lunch 4 days in a row.
1: See, to me, that's one of the better arguments for the restaurant eating that young people do. They tend to live alone, right? Young people aren't getting married at the same rate. They tend not to cooperate with others. They need their own place. And if you're living by yourself, then you have two choices, right? You're either buying very small quantities, and that makes it more expensive, or you're cooking a meal like a bigger family, but then you're having to eat the same thing over and over and over. That's not healthy in a different way, right? At least if you're going to the restaurant, you order a different thing off the menu on Monday or Wednesday or Friday, and you're getting better variety nutritionally.
0: Yeah. We're talking with Dr. Steve Voss from the University of Kentucky Political Science Department, maybe even first, I don't know if there's a department that teaches, you know, a culinary arts or not at the UK, but if there are, you could very well teach maybe a course there too, Steve.
1: There is a nutrition course. There are nutritionists on staff.
0: Well, that makes sense. Yeah, that makes sense. Let's turn our attention to the meat and potatoes of the political world. That was the primary on Tuesday. I don't know that there was any huge surprises per se, but what was your reaction to the outcomes?
1: Well, Larry, if you go back 2 months and think about the discussion, there were a lot of surprises. There weren't any surprises by the day of the election because we already had baked in all the change that took place. But think about how long Daniel Cameron led in the polls for the Republican Senate primary, and Andy Barr and Nate Morris were spending all that money, and it looked as though they weren't moving the needle. A lot of people were thinking Cameron had it in the bag, you know, but you and I didn't. We were talking about Andy Barr's path to victory. Zach Dembo, nobody knew who he was, right? The conventional wisdom was Sherrilyn Stevenson was going to skate into the Democratic nomination in the 6th Congressional District. Zach Dembo rose out of nowhere, out of almost zero name recognition to win the Democratic Party nomination. And they didn't even have an opponent against Thomas Massie up in the 6th District until fairly late in the process. There had been two other possibilities, you know, that people had polled against him. And you know what the common element to all three of those surprises is? It's something that I usually say doesn't matter much in politics, which is money. Andy Barr had the money to mount a very serious campaign against Daniel Cameron with Cameron's statewide name recognition. Zach Dembo, the first time we started thinking he had a chance to get that Democratic nomination was when he started pulling in all this campaign cash, right, sort of out of nowhere. And of course, Donald Trump was able to get national PACs, including especially pro-Israel PACs, to flood a bunch of money into the 4th District to oppose Massey. And that was the magic ingredient in all three races, is that these challengers had the sort of money that challengers normally don't get.
0: Yeah, no doubt about that. We'll get to all the races here, but I'm just curious, you know, Trump gambled by endorsing challengers to incumbents, and he was successful in unseating these incumbents. Massey's out, Bill Cassidy in Louisiana's out, maybe John Cornyn might be out in Texas, and he may, and his supporters may think that's a great thing, but if they don't get the Senate and the House in November, it won't matter. And it might matter the rest of this year, because I can't imagine Bill Cassidy or maybe John Cornyn or even Thomas Massey would be very interesting cooperating with Donald Trump going forward.
1: And you've also got Tom Tillis from North Carolina.
0: That's right.
1: Yeah. Donald Trump's been successful in Republican primaries, because those voters are still loyal to him, running some careers. But he may pay the price for half a year, as these lame duck members of Congress that he's created no longer feel like they need to toe his line. They can start doing what, you know, in the back of their minds they knew they should have been doing anyway, and that's resisting his expansion of executive authority. Sometimes losing to Donald Trump is the best thing that can happen when it comes to getting our institutions back in alignment.
0: Do you feel like there's someone like a Rand Paul who will be up for re-election 2 years? What does he learn from what took place here? Because even though Trump will be at the very end of his presidency, I do wonder how much clout, how much influence he would have in a Rand Paul campaign.
1: Well, you know, you're talking about the gamble of supporting a challenger against an incumbent who'd been in office a while, like Massey. Donald Trump maybe gambled on that one. Usually he plays it pretty safe. But what a great gamble, right? Thomas Massey had built significant name recognition around the country, one of the three biggest Twitter accounts based in Kentucky. You know, Massey had become very much the symbol, thanks to the Epstein files, of opposing Donald Trump from within the Republican Party. And now that Donald Trump took his thumb and just squashed Massey, mm-hmm. Republicans, you know, elected office all around the country, understand that, you know, they resist him at their peril.
0: Yeah.
1: And Rand Paul, you know, needs to pick his battles. Mm-hmm. He needs to be careful, because there's no reason to think Donald Trump wouldn't do it again.
0: Well, I do think that Rand Paul may be better and more seasoned at picking battles than maybe Thomas Massey was. So I think maybe Rand Paul's kind of already learned that lesson. What do you think?
1: For sure, I don't know when he learned it, but for sure Rand Paul's been smarter about when he breaks or doesn't break with the administration. And, you know, people who hate Donald Trump have pointed to all these times when Rand Paul was with him, and, you know, they've accused Rand Paul of being a stooge for Trump. But then there are times where, based on principle, such as on the issue of tariffs, where Rand Paul has been willing to step out and fight for his principles rather than Donald Trump's. So, yeah, I think Rand Paul's had a better balancing act. But, you know, Rand Paul's a senator. He has the prominence built in. Massey was just an obscure member of the House of Representatives. Mm-hmm. He got the prominence from being that thorn in Donald Trump's side. And I don't know if you saw his so-called concession speech, which Massey said wasn't a concession speech. It was a mini-victory speech. But, you know, Massey teased that he's not done, mm-hmm. you know, that he's got a movement behind him and he's not done with political life. He didn't say how or, you know, for what, mm-hmm. but Massey did a great job building himself up from an obscure member of Congress to one of the players on the national stage.
0: So what do you think he could be talking about? Could he, I mean, because we had Trey Watson on Wednesday and he referenced maybe a run at governor, maybe even he might recalibrate and maybe think about making a run challenge. Although he and Rand Paul are friends, I doubt that would happen. I mean, it's probably too late to challenge Andy Barr as an independent, but imagine if he ran against Andy Barr and they split enough votes that Charles Booker could win or have a chance.
1: Yeah, we have a sore loser law that limits mm-hmm. what Massey can do. And, you know, I'm not a lawyer and I haven't gone probing what it does and does not restrict him from doing. It's pretty clear he cannot be nominated by, say, the Kentucky Party or the Libertarian Party to run for the race he sought already, you know, mm-hmm. To get his keep his seat. But I'm unclear on what he is allowed to do. Mm-hmm. Governor, of course, would be a later ballot. It's mm-hmm. he certainly could do that. take on James Comey for the Republican nomination.
0: Comer, sorry.
1: Yeah. Confusing him with that.
0: So do we know what the relationship Massey has with Comer? I mean, and they're both congressional members. I mean, I know that I'm not sure. I don't know how close they are. Do you have any idea?
1: I don't think the public knows what their relationship is.
0: Yeah.
1: No.
0: Yeah. So what do you want? I mean, I think it seems pretty clear. I mean, Comer's even, I mean, he hasn't made an official announcement. He's already said he's going to run for governor. So, I mean, we know he's going to run for governor. And I think it's a job that in a position he's coveted his entire career. I do wonder, you know, being a relatively young guy, if he becomes the next governor next year, that he would be late 50s and termed out. I do wonder what it would be. You know, what would be that second act for him after being governor for two terms, should he be lucky enough to win?
1: Yeah. Comer seems as though he's mostly being anointed.
0: It seems that way, doesn't it? Is that a mistake?
1: That would be Massey playing a spoiler role, you know, using the international national network of contributors he's built up to try to upset that apple cart. Mm-hmm. But, I mean, Rand Paul did it. So there's a model for winning a statewide race without the support of the state's Republican establishment.
0: Yeah. We're talking with Dr. Steve Austin. We're going to take a break. We'll come back. We have calls as well. Got more to get into. I want to talk to him about the 6th District race. I'll talk a little bit more about what a general election conversation about a Barr versus Booker race, what that might look like. Plus, we'll get to our calls, too, after the break. 253-5959, the Stuttgart Motors at text line 253-5959. Now we're talking with Dr. Steve Voss. 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Pretty forecast, lots of rain throughout the course of the day. We have a flash flood warning, a watch in effect until tomorrow morning around 5 a.m., a high of 75 today ultimately. Tonight, scattered showers, a low of 55. Tomorrow, we've got some sun, numerous thunderstorms, high in the upper 70s. And then on Sunday, partly sunny, scattered thunderstorms, a high near 80. And Memorial Day, what else? Showers and thunderstorms. It rains every freaking year on Memorial Day. All right, so right now in Lexington, we have light rain falling here in the city, 68 degrees. That's your official weather station, 97.3 FM.
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12: You know, one of the weirder things I've seen on social media lately is parents feeding their babies butter, like whole sticks of butter. They swear that it helps them feel fuller after meals and get a good night's sleep, among other things. There's actually something to this. You know, butter is full of fat, which a rapidly growing infant needs, but eating butter all the time results in, quote, boxing out other important nutrients they need as well. Spokesperson for the Academy of Nutrition and Dietetics told us she recommends half a teaspoon to a teaspoon melted and then added to a puree. Or as they get older, you can drizzle oil or melted butter over cooked vegetables, she told us. We never say just give butter by itself, and it's not the only source of fat she would recommend. Avocados, hummus, fish, they are great sources of fat as well, and also great foods to introduce. I'm Dr. Sanjay Gupta, helping you live a better life.
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0: Lisa, back on Tuesday with Dr. Steve Voss. We'll get to some calls too, so hang in there. But I want to let's kind of go back and then talk about the sixth district. Andy Barr wins, not surprised there. Charles Booker wins, that's not a surprise either. You know, Barr was pretty aggressive in his campaign, really cozied up with Donald Trump a lot. Some of his ads were deemed, in fact, Linda Blackford said they were extremely offensive. You know, people, I know some people that were not happy with him either. He was very aggressive in that regard. I suspect he'll run a more conservative campaign. I don't mean conservative in political philosophy, but conservative in approach, because I feel like that the primary might be the tougher race for him here than the actual general. How do you see it, Dr. Voss?
1: Well, yes. I mean, Andy Barr is facing Charles Booker. Once again, the Democratic Party nominated a candidate that appeals to their small base of urban voters, and suburban voters, and the sort of candidate who regularly loses and loses big statewide. Charles Booker's got such an uphill battle against Andy Barr that it's not funny. Now, you know, you talked about Barr being more cautious or running a tamer campaign. I'm not sure. His victory speech still was very much leaning into the Trump-style red meat, messaging that he used in his ads and in his campaign appearances. It could be that the Barr teams decided that they need to keep that up to keep the Trump voters motivated, so that they'll not drop off in terms of their turnout compared to Democrats who are very engaged in the general election. Still, I mean, Booker's got such an uphill climb.
0: I think with Andy Barr, too, I think one of the reasons why Andy is a successful politician on the campaign trail is he always campaigns like he's behind. You know, I mean, he just He just takes nothing for granted. So, I mean, I see your point. I can see him being very aggressive, not assuming that he'll win, or not even believing that that he's almost certainly going to win or something like that. He will go into the general election campaigning as if he's behind, because that's what his track record tells us he'll do.
1: Yeah, I mean, the question is why sticking to the provocative Trump-style rhetoric is what he would do if he thinks he needs to keep fighting and not take the race for granted, mm-hmm. right? Normally, what a candidate will do to the extent they can is try to pivot toward the center in a general election. Now, if you try to do that too aggressively, you seem like a flip-flopper or someone who can't be trusted. But at least in terms of massaging the things you can massage to start to reassure independents, you know, reassure only lukewarm Republicans that they'll be okay with you. Normally you'd see that. And that's why I say maybe the bar teams focus more on a turnout strategy than a persuasion strategy.
0: Let's real quick. I want to talk about Zach Denbo defeating Sherrilyn Stevenson. I think Stevenson appeared to be the favorite early on, but Denbo got some pretty influential endorsements, and I think that I think Jim Gray I think was a good endorsement for him, and he may have been kind of an unknown to the voters out there. I don't think he was an unknown to the power brokers of the Democrat Party, both as a Department of Justice and also working on the Bashir administration. I think also, too, the Democrats have gotten themselves a young person that they can argue is a moderate. I mean, conservatives will never concede any Democrats a moderate, but compared to Charles Booker, he's pretty moderate.
1: Yeah, that's right. And the 6th District is one that's in play. I know on paper it's a very Republican district. They call it R plus 13, which means that in a typical race you'd expect a Republican to have a 13 percentage point victory margin. That's a pretty Republican district. But we know the district was willing to vote for Democrats, especially we saw that in the governor's election when Andy Beshear won re-election. 6th District's willing to vote for a Democrat, especially if it's the Democrats who are engaged and who turn out the way it seems they're going to do this time. The Democratic Party has identified the 6th District as a priority. If they stick to that commitment, then Denbo will continue to have the resources he needs. I don't think the mystery is why the Democrats felt good about Zach Denbo. He's a good public speaker. He's got a compelling life story, backstory that got him to the race. I think the bigger mystery, and we may never get a public answer for it, is why so many Democrats wanted to toss Sherrilyn Stevenson to the curb. Usually there's a story, but you don't necessarily usually know what it is unless you're a political insider.
0: I think Zach Denbo, too, if you're looking down the road, should even if he comes up a little short against Ralph Alvarado, wins closely, like maybe in the manner the way Amy McGrath lost to Andy Barr 8 years ago, he would be someone I think that you could look at and say that might be someone the Democrats may try to run in a statewide election against, like a Rand Paul, for instance.
1: Well, that's right. I mean,
0: Attorney General, maybe.
1: Denbo will build up significant name recognition because he'd be in a competitive race. I mean, Amy McGrath was able to turn a 6th District loss into a significant and well-funded statewide run. Mm-hmm. So, even if Denbo doesn't win, it doesn't mean his political career would be over. But I think if I'm Denbo, I'm focused on the 6th District because it's a believable outcome that he could get that congressional seat.
0: Dr. Voss, take a break. We'll take a break. We'll come back. We got Al Holding. We'll talk to Al after the break. 253-5959. The Stuttgart Motors text line 253-5959. 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
15: News is fine. A warm front lifts north Friday, bringing widespread showers and storms. We'll have to watch for locally heavy rain as well as the possibility of a few strong to severe storms Friday afternoon, evening. A flood watch in effect through Saturday morning. More scattered showers and storms Saturday into Sunday with highs in the mid to upper 70s, eventually around 80 by the end of the weekend. I'm meteorologist Tom Ackerman with your LEX 18 Storm Tracker forecast on Lexington's news, traffic, and weather station, 97.3 FM WVLK.
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11: A better life with Dr. Sanjay Gupta.
12: We are finally starting to learn more things we can do to keep our brains sharp as we age. A lot of people think crossword puzzles or Sudoku might do the trick, but the science doesn't really bear that out. What one recent study found, though, was that a certain type of brain training seems to have a significant impact on cognition as we get older. It wasn't memory or even problem-solving tasks that moved the needle. It was an interactive computerized game that tested the ability to recognize two separate images in faster and faster sequences. It's what we call a task of divided attention, in which you don't have a conscious strategy on how to improve. That's according to the study's lead author. You're just trying to do the best you can to figure out how to divide your attention. Now, the game in this study was called Double Decision. If you want to find it and try it out yourself. I'm Dr. Sanjay Gupta, helping you live a better life.
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0: See, Gabbard resigning, Dr. Voss. Last time I reported earlier was that she's aggressively working towards having documents declassified. Now she resigns suddenly. What's that all about?
1: Well, notice the women are declining fast in the Donald Trump team. he's shedding his female appointments pretty quickly.
0: Yes, he is. I mean, it's her last day will be June 30th. So it won't be effective immediately. Her last day will be June 30th, the same day as Mitch Barnhart's. No doubt, no idea whether Eli Capilouto will be heading up that search either. Let's go to the phone lines, Dr. Voss, and we're going to talk with Al first. He's been waiting the longest. Al, welcome. You're almost Steve Voss.
29: Hey, guys.
0: Hey.
29: I'm quite honest, I love waiting. I get to hear and enjoy you guys talk about other things while I'm on hold to sort of stimulate my thought for thought with you guys. So I hope y'all guys are doing great today.
0: Yep.
29: Larry, it seems like that Donald Trump is doing a better job at picking his candidates than Mark Pope is of getting guys out of transfer portal.
0: Another UK reference there. Yeah. Oh, well. Right now, though, we'll see.
29: Yeah, well, I think that, the Massey camp is angry. A whole lot of the people that like Massey that are Republicans. Seem like that seat was brought to put the handpicked candidate that Donald Trump endorsed to take a Massey seat. And Trump had done good on election night. Those that despise him probably say that they didn't like what he done. But, you know, in some things, there's no fairness. You know, if you got the power, you use it. So Dr. Vos, great people that are disliked can also be deemed as great regardless of what they do, whether it's good or bad. Will Donald Trump go down as one of the greatest presidents ever to hold the seat at the White House? I think that you can't remove his name. You're not going to be able to sanitize his name from history and sanitize him as being one of the great, whether you like him or not.
1: Yeah, so Al, before I get to your question, I want to focus in on what you said about the 4th District seat being bought. I don't accept that characterization of what happened there. If you look back at the polling, even before Gowron became the opponent, when they weren't sure who was going to be on the ballot against Massey, there was a woman, I can't even remember her name, who was in one poll that they took in that district. And even though she was hardly known, she was doing a decent and had no money, had spent no money. She was doing a decent job against Massey in the polling. So there was a lot of baked-in opposition. All it took was having a candidate who could mount a serious effort, who had the resources to mount the effort. It's, you know, but the voters, a lot of those voters who rejected Massey were looking for an alternative. They wanted to reject Massey even before money was flooding in behind someone else. You know, in terms of Trump being transformational, I'm not convinced yet. I mean, he's broken a lot for the short term. We're going to see if the Democrats use the opportunities Trump created to abuse power at the same level he did, or if instead they try to retrench, they try to offer a return to normalcy in the aftermath of the Trump years. It is possible, you know, when the political scientists like me in 20 years is teaching students intro American government, they're going to be talking about this period as a period when the Democrats dominated. Barack Obama won, Joe Biden won, whoever's going to win in 2 years will have won. As a period of Democratic dominance interrupted by a TV entertainer who was able to pull some extra voters into his coalition that normally didn't vote Republican and win a couple of stray victories. He may not be seen as transformational as it seems to us, depending on whether these institutions fix themselves, rebuild themselves in the aftermath of the Trump administration.
29: Mm-hmm. Yeah, but every time his name come up, MAGA will never go away. It'll be stuck with our political landscape forever, just like the moonwalk is attached to Michael Jackson forever. MAGA will never go away. It's going to always be talked about. So that is his signature initiative. It's going to be talked about in a good way and in a bad way. You're going to have candidates that might run on, depending on how they run, they're going to run on MAGA for the rest of their lives. I don't think that you can remove MAGA from the political landscape. It's going to be here forever.
0: One thing I would say, though, guys, though, is we, I think we heard the same things about the Tea Party in 2009, 2010.
29: Mm-hmm.
0: You know, and we haven't heard about the Tea Party in years.
1: Well, I would caution Al, never say never in politics. You know, we could have a recession in 3 years and all bets are off for anything we'd forecast now. But Al is right about one thing. Trump has been around long enough that he's transformed who votes in Republican primaries. It's a different Republican Party than it was before Trump came on the scene. So even if, you know, if Trump recedes, whoever is running to be the next Republican presidential nominee is going to be running among the voters that that are there because Trump reshaped the GOP.
0: I think part of the problem, though, with that, Dr. Voss, is that when Trump's not on the ballot anymore, do those voters go away? And you factor in the fact that some voters have left the Republican Party because they didn't like Donald Trump. Could the Republican Party find themselves in the wilderness for a couple of, you know, election cycles?
1: Well, I think they will. That's why I said, you know, I have a feeling the future American politics professor at UK is going to be teaching how this was a period of Democratic dominance with just a couple of exceptions. Trump will be the little footnote, the way Dwight Eisenhower was the Republican footnote to the New Deal era, or Woodrow Wilson was the Democratic footnote to the the Republican dominant era that moved from the 19th to the 20th century.
0: Mm-hmm.
1: What we have, you know, with Donald Trump is a candidate who has had the ability to pull in either non-voters or normally Democratic voters and get atypical support from them. I'm thinking Hispanics, especially Hispanic men. Trump even did well in some urban areas where Republicans usually had no hope of even reaching 10% of the vote. Trump breaks that rule too, in that he's able to stitch together a coalition that Republicans generally cannot.
0: Mm-hmm.
29: Thank you, guys. Enjoy your weekend, Larry.
0: Thank you. I appreciate it. Thank you. Let's go to Mike next up. Mike, welcome. How you doing? You're on with Steve Voss.
2: Thanks, Larry. Dr. Voss, I wanted your opinion on a couple of initiatives that I've heard the Democratic Party is pushing for, or at least some of them are. The first one is adding Washington, D.C. and Puerto Rico as actual states. And the second is expanding the Supreme Court from its current 7 to, I don't know, I think it was 13 that they wanted. I think that's a bad idea because I think for almost 250 years, our country's worked pretty well with the Supreme Court staying at where it pretty much is. And I don't think that adding Washington, D.C. as a state is a good idea, or Washington, D.C. as a state is a good idea, because it's supposed to be pretty much independent of the other 50 states of the Union. And Puerto Rico would take so much money to bring it up to par,
0: mm-hmm.
2: that we just couldn't afford it. We're already, close to $40 trillion in debt, and I don't think that we could afford to take on a task like that.
1: Yeah, so I mostly agree with you, Mike. I think expanding the Supreme Court for clear ideological and partisan reasons would only further politicize our judiciary. Public trust in the Supreme Court has been declining with the conservatives in charge. Stack it up with liberals to flip a bunch of precedents, and more and more Americans are coming to understand that the Supreme Court acts like a mini legislature rather than like a legal institution. I also agree that Washington, D.C. has no business being treated like a state. The reason Washington, D.C. does not get the representation everywhere else does is because it's the seat of the national government. And having the seat of the national government also have the political clout that comes from having legislators was, I think, rightly thought to be a bad idea. I maybe don't agree on Puerto Rico. You know, that's if the people of Puerto Rico want to join the United States, yes, it might be expensive to build them up to the level of the quality of life where other Americans live. But then we do nation building in places that aren't our territory, that aren't one of our states. So I don't know that redirecting the money to home is necessarily a bad use of it. And that is still part of the United States. I mean, those are still American citizens.
0: Mm-hmm.
1: Maybe it should be embarrassing that it would require them to become a state before we'd start building that island up.
0: I will say this. I actually have had a family that lived in Puerto Rico for a number of years. And so I've been there and I've visited and have been in areas of Puerto Rico that are not touristy, like San Jose, as a, for instance. I would say, and I think they would say that Puerto Rico should not become a state because of the infusion of cash required just to get the island up to basic minimum U.S. standards for infrastructure alone. I do not think that they should be a state. I think it would be massively expensive for Puerto Rico to become a state. And I think then you get in a situation where the next president may want to add Guam or the Virgin Islands. And he's sort of adding all these, Trump's even floated the idea of making Venezuela a state now. You know, I mean, that's when the Democratic Party's interest in Puerto Rico being a state is only, in my belief, is only because they believe that it will mean two more senators for them. And if that's the only reason why you're wanting to do it, then that's not a good enough reason.
1: I mean, I understand that's the motive.
0: What's that again, Steve?
1: I understand that's the motive. Mm-hmm. Nonetheless, that is our territory. Those are our people. Mm-hmm. And, you know, the fact we're saying, let's not make it a state because then we'd actually have to build them up to an American quality of life. I don't know. That kind of...
0: Well, maybe give Puerto Rico their independence then. Maybe they don't need to be a territory for us anymore.
1: Well, that's an option that Puerto Ricans have considered as well. You mm-hmm. know, they have referenda where they say what they want in terms of their own determination.
0: Anything else, Mike?
2: No, I think that covers everything that I wanted to say. Thank you, Larry.
0: Thank you, Mike. I appreciate it. Steve, we're out of time. Have a great holiday weekend. We'll catch up next Friday.
1: Talk to you then.
0: All right, thank you. That's Dr. Steve Voss. 253-5959, the Stuttgart Motors text line, 253-5959. 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Let's take a look at your three-day forecast. Today, we have lots of rain likely throughout the day. In fact, we have a flash flood watch in effect until tomorrow morning at 5 a.m., a high of 75 today. Tonight, scattered showers and a low of 65. Tomorrow, we'll have some sun and some numerous thunderstorms, high in the upper 70s. And then on Sunday, partly sunny with scattered thunderstorms, a high near 80. In Lexington right now, we've got overcast skies, light rain falling, and 69 degrees at your official weather station, 97.3 FM.
3: This report

NASCAR. Saw another story where it said that he was coughing up blood. He was coughing up blood. Let's see, where's this story here? I want to get it right. He revealed he was struggling to breathe, coughing up blood, was experiencing some dizziness. All of those are consistent with a pulmonary embolism, which I've had some folks within the medical community tell me that's their suspicion. Yeah, I see, Emily. So some of the symptoms he was showing was for a pulmonary embolism. What is that? Emily, is that a blood clot of the lung? I think that's what that is. A blood clot of the lung. Gotcha. All right. That's what she said. It's amazing, isn't it? It's amazing that wasn't detected. Unbelievable. So we'll talk with Ryan Stanton about Kyle Busch briefly here in the third hour, and then we'll get to our happy hour. Larry, Charles Booker is going to get this Republican's vote. That's from Todd. I mean, listen, this statement is not an assessment of Charles Booker as a candidate, pro or con. But Charles Booker is so progressive. I don't know how anybody that thinks of themselves as a Republican could vote for him. I mean, it's like an American saying, I would rather vote for Vladimir Putin than Donald Trump. You cannot like Donald Trump, but how could you vote for, the Russian president over the United States president? I'm trying to come up with an appropriate, outrageous comparison. I mean, if you're a Democrat, sure, I can see why you might vote for Charles Booker, or even likely vote for Charles Booker. But I mean, I can't see it'd be like a progressive Democrat saying, "I'm going to vote for Andy Barr over Charles Booker." Really? So I don't know how anybody that's a Republican would see enough in what Charles Booker's selling that you'd be attracted to it. Todd writes, because I've told you several times I'm done with Trump and anyone that supports Trump. To me, Trump is no longer part of the Republican Party. He's betrayed the Republican Party and all the American people with this war in Iran. I mean, I understand that. But when you vote for someone for Senate, you have to think beyond the next year or two. What would Charles Booker be like in the Senate that goes far beyond an impact of Donald Trump? If Andy Barr would lose to Charles Booker, that might be the deciding vote to give the Democrats the ability to get rid of the filibuster, to pack the Supreme Court, to add states so that they never fall out of power ever again. I don't care if you dislike Donald Trump all you want. As a Republican, do you want the Democrats to do all that stuff? Because if you vote for Charles Booker, you're voting with the hopes that you'll help them do that. I don't care what Charles Booker's selling. It's a protest vote against Trump and Republicans. That may be. But if you help elect Charles Booker and he's the decisive vote, you're helping Charles Booker. You're helping Charles Booker achieve what he's selling. 253-5959, the Stuttgart Motors text line, 253-5959. Daryl writes, he believes it was pulmonary embolism. It might be. We'll find out for sure. I don't like speculating on this stuff because I just don't know, but it may very well be that. Ben writes, Larry, it reminds me of the line from North Dallas 40 where the team owner is speaking to an oil tycoon and finds out the oil tycoon's father had died of cancer. He says in reply, if someone as rich as your daddy can die from cancer, you know they can't. They ain't found a cure. I mean, yeah. I mean, that's. I think that is an interesting line. You would think that a guy like Kyle Busch, with the access to medical assistance he would have, how could this not have been detected, and how could they have not saved him? Of course, keep in mind too, he could have had symptoms, and maybe he just was kind of a tough guy, and didn't want to go to a doctor because he thought that they might sideline him for a little while. And might

0: He might miss a few races. He'll miss a lot now, obviously, but so maybe that was the thinking. I don't know. You would think a guy like Kyle Busch at 41 years old with the access to medical care he has that he wouldn't be brought down by, you know, a pulmonary embolism. I can't say the word. I can't say the word. Pulmonary embolism. I can't say it. All right, 253-PE, we'll call it that. 253-5959, the Stuttgart Motors text line, 253-5959. So we'll talk with Dr. Stanton for just a few minutes. We won't spend a lot of time talking about Kyle Busch, but we can talk about just sort of the unusual nature of the kind of shape a driver in NASCAR has to be in, which I think it's, pretty good shape, really, if we're being honest. And so we'll do that coming up with Ryan Stanton at the beginning of hour number three. All right, we'll take a break. We'll come back. We'll have more for you in a moment. Hour three coming up, our happy hour. At least it'll be after we talk to Ryan Stanton, because it might be kind of a little bit of a sad conversation. But we'll talk about all different kinds of fun topics coming up in the third hour of our Friday program here on Larry Glover Live, here on 97.3 FM WVLK and 590 WVLK AM.
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2: This is a Fox News alert. A Trump cabinet member is stepping down on Lisa Brady. The director of national intelligence is leaving for personal reasons.
3: Tulsi Gabbard is resigning effective June 30th because of her husband's recent diagnosis of an aggressive form of bone cancer.
2: Fox's David Spunt.
3: She will continue serving in the role of the director of national intelligence, overseeing the CIA, National Security Council, other agencies, but will leave June 30th. Because of this tragic news.
2: Gabbard calling her husband Abraham her rock, submitting her resignation letter earlier today. Fox News Digital reporting she had an Oval Office meeting with the president. Gabbard is the fourth cabinet member to leave in the second Trump term. President Trump just posting she's done an incredible job and will be missed. The president also just confirming he will not attend his son Don Jr.'s wedding, believed to be happening this weekend. The president posting circumstances pertaining to government and his love for the country do not allow him to do so. This after renewed warnings he could resume strikes on Iran if a deal isn't reached. He did host a White House swearing-in ceremony for new Fed Chair Kevin Warsh, telling him he wants him to be independent.
4: Don't look at me. Don't look at anybody. Just do your own thing and do a great job. Okay?
2: This despite his public pressure on now former chairman Jerome Powell over interest rates. Walsh citing a need for independence and resolve at the Fed, but also to learn from past successes and mistakes. The 911 call that sent Kyle Busch to the hospital reveals the NASCAR legend was having trouble breathing and coughing up blood.
5: Is he awake?
6: He is awake. He's awake. He's on the bathroom floor right now.
2: That call obtained by TMZ was on Wednesday when Busch collapsed after using a race simulator. He died yesterday, just 41 years old. No official word yet on a cause of death. 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
5: A warm front lifts north Friday, bringing widespread showers and storms. We'll have to watch for locally heavy rain as well as the possibility of a few strong to severe storms Friday afternoon, evening. A flood watch in effect through Saturday morning. More scattered showers and storms Saturday into Sunday with highs in the mid to upper 70s, eventually around 80 by the end of the weekend. I'm meteorologist Tom Ackerman with your LEX 18 Storm Tracker forecast on Lexington's News Traffic and Weather Station, 97.3 FM WVLK.
0: Welcome back to our program here on Larry Glover Live here on 97.3 FM WVLK. I love Bill Mack. He said, Larry, think of it as embolism. Embolism. Embolism. Is there anything Bill Mack can do? You can always count on the weatherman to walk you through medical terms. He writes back, Larry, I am a man of science and precision. Yes, you are indeed. Bill's such a good dude, man. We have on the program another good guy, a friend of our program, Dr. Ryan Stanton. We lost Ryan. Where's Ryan? There he is. Dr. Stanton joining us on the program. Ryan, how are you doing today?
12: Doing all right. Getting ready for high school graduation. Ava graduates today, which just blows my mind.
0: Wow. So congratulations to you and Donna. I didn't realize, I knew she was in high school, but I didn't realize that she was of the graduating age.
12: Yeah, in 2 years, I'm going to be an empty nester, so I'm going to be looking for hobbies.
0: You should try medical care for NASCAR circuit.
12: That's interesting you asked that.
0: So. Yeah. So, I mean, I know that obviously the issue and topic of Kyle Busch has come up. I know given your relationship with NASCAR, you probably can't talk about his medical situation there necessarily, but it is, I mean, I know you probably worked with Kyle and knew him a little bit. What was he like?
12: He was one. The good news is you don't have to worry about asking about the medical side of it because I actually know anything about it because yeah. We're responsible for the on-track side of things. So, mm-hmm. The off-track, they have their own team physicians. But he was one on track. He was this kind of villain, almost super intent. Mm-hmm. I almost like to compare, and I've talked to him about it. That when he would go inside the track, through the tunnel to the track, it was almost like this Michael Jordan level intensity, that there was only one outcome, and that was a win. And, you know, so he was incredibly competitive. And he showed it on the track with the personalities, with some of the reactions mm-hmm. he had. But the thing that I think some started to see over the last couple of years, but, you know, for us in the industry, it was much more apparent, which is the fact that he was such a great husband and father. Mm-hmm. He had Brexton and Lennox, and Brexton's now racing. And he was, you know, just that joy. And one of my favorite things is with any of these drivers is to find something about them, you know, kind of in their life outside of racing and talk to them about it. Mm-hmm. And so I would ask him about his wife and family, and he would just light up and, he'd just start talking about all the things they were getting into. And one of my favorite things the last year he mentioned was going to the Daytona 500 and trying to get all the stuff that Samantha had wanted to bring to the track mm-hmm. inside the motor coach for Lennox, mm-hmm. you know, these little mobiles and the crib and all those types of things. And, you know, this almost National Lampoon style image of him trying to fit all that stuff through the door of a bus. So, you know, it's very different than what people saw a lot mm-hmm. of times. He really was great with his wife and kids.
0: Yeah, it's almost like it's like watching Talladega Nights or something with Ricky Bobby or something like that. You know.
12: Yes. Yeah. He had that mindset. If you're not first, you're last.
0: Yeah.
12: Very, very much so. And honestly, if he wasn't going to be first, you may end up last with him as well, just because he was that competitive. And it always kind of reminded quite a bit mm-hmm. of Dale Sr. back in the late 90s when, you know, he would, you know, even if his mother were out there on the track, he'd put you in the wall to win the race. And that was it. When he was out there, even racing with Brexton, both of them are the same way. Is mm-hmm. once they're on the track, they are competitors and going for the win.
0: It's interesting you make the comparison to Dale Sr. Dale Sr. was the last active driver to die. I was reading a story today that I guess 25 years had gone between losing a driver actively who died prematurely. Of course, Dale Earnhardt losing in the Daytona 500 and now Kyle Busch this week. It's interesting reading the story. TMZ's got up now the 911 call where he was apparently, I guess, warm, like a fever, coughing up blood, dizziness, about to pass out. I mean, I've had people say, and I know speculation is always dangerous to me. If you don't want to do this, it's fine. But I've had people that are in the medical field have told me that the symptoms suggest pulmonary embolism.
12: Yeah, and you know that is always a big concern. Mm-hmm. Pulmonary emboli were super common, much more common during the COVID era because of the hypercoagulable state of the infection. Mm-hmm. But you never know. Mm-hmm. I mean, there's so many things, the forces their bodies go under. You know, whether it's infections, congenital based stuff, or I mean, there's so many things that it could be. You know, what you're discussing with a pulmonary embolism is, you know, a clot that usually builds up in the legs in males and moves up to the lungs. And females, their highest risk is during childbearing age, is when they're pregnant. Actually, it's the number one cause of death in pregnant females. Mm-hmm. And so, I mean, it is something we see. It sometimes it has a risk factor and sometimes it doesn't. Mm-hmm. And so, but it's hard to tell all the things that could have gone into it. I hope it's something that we get more information down the road so we can use it as an opportunity to teach and prevent future cases of whatever mm-hmm. may have happened. Because it's, you hate that you lose somebody this really this young, 41 years old, but at mm-hmm. the same time, you also say, what can we get that is positive out of this? And mm-hmm. not just, you know, a wonderful family and a sport that is going to unite around the Bush family. But, you know, what can we do to actually help the public moving forward?
0: Well, regardless of what the illness is, though, I mean, for us in the general public, we don't know what's going on intimately in his day-to-day life. It seems tragic, seems sudden. But I suspect, and maybe I'm wrong for suspecting this, but I suspect that we'll find that when we find out what the cause of death was, is there were some symptoms along the way that maybe he was either trying to treat, getting misdiagnosed, or ignoring that have been there along the way.
12: And that's the tough thing is once you know the answer to the questions, to the test, mm-hmm. you kind of see the trail that led up to it.
0: Right.
12: You know, just think about the number of vague symptoms we have during the day or nonspecific throughout the week and month. And, you know, because we get better, we don't think about it. But then when they, you know, have a bad outcome or a complication, you're like, oh yeah, that does make sense. That mm-hmm. did kind of go that direction. I've had, you know, team members and colleagues that have had, you know, interesting medical type conditions that have come up and you're like, oh, that does kind of track with the symptoms you are having. You know, the most common one we see in most people is heart related conditions that manifest as, you know, I just don't have as much energy, or I get short breath walking up the steps, or I can't even walk 20 feet without taking a rest and breathing for a few minutes. Mm-hmm. And when those start to come together, they do make sense. Mm-hmm. And so that's why it's important if you have a change in your normal day, your normal life, normal symptoms, mm-hmm. it's worth paying attention to that. And especially if they're getting worse, getting it checked out, because a lot of the signs before we have a major incident are subtle symptoms or mm-hmm. or soft signals, and paying attention to those each and every day are very important.
0: I think Dr. Stanton and I think all of us, you know, especially on the male side, you know, when you're 41 and you are robust and you have kind of like a sense of like, I'm a tough guy and those things. Like it's easy for people like that to maybe ignore signs that maybe Kyle Busch being a tense competitor and just a tough guy, you know, that maybe he felt like, you know, this is nothing. I'm fine. And think you're going to power through it in a day or two. You know, it could have been that his body was giving him signs along the way and he just ignored them.
12: Well, just, you know, think about the fact he was preparing for the biggest racing weekend in the world. Mm-hmm. You know, we have Formula One, you have IndyCar, you have the Indy 500, you have the Coke 600. So, I mean, this is the biggest race weekend for motorsports mm-hmm. Every year. And so, you know, especially for NASCAR drivers, these cup drivers are 38 weeks, 36 race weekends, couple of exhibition races, but they're on the road. And, you know, there's the wear and tear associated with the sport mm-hmm. itself, with the travel and the intensity of their jobs. I mean, they are truly athletes. And if anybody who doesn't believe so, I encourage you to get into a vehicle at 140 degrees and drive super fast with multiple G-forces for 4 hours and see how it goes. But, you know, that's just it would be very easy just with the demands on their schedules and on their lives to push something back. And I can completely agree. Males are a little bit more prone to, you know, kind of brush off symptoms. And when you're 41 years old, you're not thinking mortality. You're not thinking, you know, something right around the corner that can take your life. Mm-hmm. You know, I mean, at that point, you're starting to get a little bit of a sense of understanding that you're not 18 anymore. So you'd wake up and are a little bit more sore in the morning, and, you know, working out may cause a little bit more soreness, but you, at the same time, you also don't get up and think, well, this could be it. It is a reminder that we don't know how many days we have. And even if you're the healthiest person in the world, nothing is guaranteed. So, you know, make sure that you get the most out of it. And I mean, the most out of it with family and friends. And though his life was cut short with his wife and children, they will have memories that will live a lifetime because of the investment and time he spent with them when he was here.
0: We're talking with Dr. Ryan Stanton about the passing of NASCAR legend Kyle Busch. You know, it's interesting you talk about him, his competitiveness like that. You also, too, you know, he probably maybe had some reluctance to learn about a condition that might knock him out of some of these races, you know, and he thought, you know, I'll be fine. If I go to the doctor and this gets out, they may, you know, take me out of the car for a couple of weeks, and I can't afford that.
12: And that was an interesting piece of our team. When our team first came together, you know, a lot of drivers were a little bit hesitant to share anything because they thought maybe we were working to, you know, looking for things to take them out of the car, to take them out of competition. When it was just the opposite. Our job was to, as medical response, is to uncover the things we could and then get them back into the competition when it was safe to do so. And then helping them understand why you don't want to rush back. You want to take your time. You want to do it the right way. And because of longevity and a career after motorsports, or life after motorsports. And so it's that happened for us early with our teams, but you're right. It's just like almost everything that's public facing, and especially things like this, that nothing is guaranteed in terms of some of these drivers have long-term contracts, but many of them do not. Mm-hmm. Many of them are race to race. He was not one of them, but many of them are race to race or season to season. And so they don't want to have any reason that they are not in the event. And so some of these lower series that I work with and support, you know, it's very difficult to convince the drivers and the teams that they need to take some time off, or they need to look at things a little bit more before they get back to racing because of the potential risks. Because in the end, it is a sport. Mm-hmm. This isn't healthcare, or this isn't, you know, public service. This isn't police and fire and those types of things. This is a sport, and it is their career and livelihood, but you also want to make sure that the person comes first before the sport itself.
0: Well, and the thing too is, and of course you're seeing, you know, some of the recordings being posted of him talking to his team at Watkins Glen back on the 10th, saying he's not feeling well and find the doctor and get me a shot. Does NASCAR monitor some of this conversation in races? Because I guess the question is, maybe not in Kyle's situation here, but you could have a situation where a driver is under, you know, physical duress and shouldn't be on the track.
12: Yeah, and depending on what they ask for, and he was referencing his medical team that works for the team, and, you know, and I was watching the race from home, and I was hearing those on the broadcast as well. Mm-hmm. And, you know, it's not terribly uncommon for drivers to have symptoms. Mm-hmm. Look at our Mexico race last year, where several of them had GI related issues. And you look at other types of events where it may be heat or maybe other types of illnesses, or, you know, there's all kinds of things that can be. And, you know, the NASCAR and all the motorsport series, they monitor their drivers and teams and industry very closely with regard to what they have access to, but they also very much respect the privacy of the driver and the privacy of the team. Mm-hmm. And, you know, allowing them to work almost as separate institutions or businesses. And then, of course, the focus of the industry, of the sanctioning body, is to ensure that the product on track is safe, that everything that happens is going to protect the other competitors and protect the teams and to protect the fans. And so that's really where they dive in. And, you know, it's don't know exactly what happened afterwards. I know watching the broadcast, he was asking for Bill Heisel, who's a physician's assistant that works with their team. Asking for a shot. And of course, none of us know exactly what kind of shot that was or for what it was for.
0: Been one of those crud shots we've all gotten.
12: Yeah, it's just a general fix it all type
0: yeah.
12: shot.
0: Yeah.
12: And you don't know exactly how that went and what happened in between. And, you know, just watching some of the news reports of, you know, that the made a turn for the worse Wednesday when he was at the training center doing some simulation work, which is standard during the week. And then just, I was as shocked as everybody else. I was sitting at the dinner table last night when one of our team members messaged me and says, is this true? Like, I have no idea. Let me look real quick. And then of course, then the phone blows up because it's all of a sudden mm-hmm. everybody knows my role with, friends and family know my role in NASCAR mm-hmm. and motorsports in general. And were messaging me and like, I haven't, you know, I'm learning about this as you are as well.
0: Yeah.
12: So this is, you know, very, very sad moment. But as you mentioned, it's the first death of an active driver, you know, around events, even though this wasn't event related in 25 years.
0: Yeah.
12: And this is definitely the biggest since loss of Dale Sr., even though we've had other deaths like Greg Biffle and mm-hmm. others. But this is one that's going to really rock the motorsports community.
0: Yeah, you know, and Kyle was 41. I don't know how, you know, what he was like physically. I mean, he seemed like a pretty slender guy. So, I mean, he likely was in good shape. And I think people will dismiss drivers as, well, they're not athletes. And they're not athletes, maybe in the sense that, you know, Michael Jordan and LeBron James or, you know, and Ellie De La Cruz might be athletes. But you can't, the days of, you know, climbing into a car with a big beer belly are long, long gone. I mean, these guys... I mean, the force and the impact it has on our bodies throughout the course of a 600-mile race this weekend like you'll have, I mean, it takes its toll on your body. You have to be in pretty good shape for your body to protect itself because it is a physically grueling sport to participate in, even if you're not running and jumping.
12: And, you know, not to mention just the heat, the exposure, mm-hmm. the environment, the mental focus that is there. It's a razor edge. And basically when you drive these cars at most tracks, you know, there's tracks that you can just hold the pedal to the floor, like Talladega and Daytona, and then that's more of the pack racing type stuff where you're focused on the cars around you. But most of these tracks, like the one we're racing at this weekend, which is Charlotte, you're pushing the car to the very edge of stability. And so if you watch their hands, they're really working the wheel to keep the car. And so they're trying to keep the car on the edge of out of control. And they have to do that this weekend for 600 miles, which mm-hmm. is, you know, it's going to be 400 laps. And so 400 times around that track with multiple G-forces and 39 other vehicles while they're out there. It's incredibly intense. And, you know, you could imagine being in your vehicle and, you know, people make fun of the drive fast and turn left. But, I mean, they do some road courses. But at the same time, it's not as simple as it feels when you're 6 inches from the wall and going 185 to 190 miles per hour with 39 other cars and then doing that for 4 straight hours. It is the amount of mental and physical strain is mm-hmm. is incredible. And I know that after the season for most of them, it's just wanting to sit back, relax, and not do anything with a car for a couple of weeks before they start to reset. And so it is, you're right. They are different types of athletes. It's not going to be your Michael Phelps or Michael Jordan in terms of that lean muscle mass, pure physical force. But the training that they do, and especially the pit crews, the training that they do, which is basically they go to many of the team facilities now, the higher team facilities, they have training facilities that would put most professional mm-hmm. sports, whether it be baseball, football, or whatever, to shame. With the stuff that they have there to get them ready. And most of them are actually athletes that were collegiate and even professional athletes that can't do that sport for one reason or the other, but now have gotten the opportunity to continue in NASCAR.
0: You know, Ryan, we've had one of our listeners made a suggestion. I hadn't thought of this. And from my perspective, from the outside, I could see this being a factor maybe. She had mentioned, what about the possibility of fumes and tires and gasoline and the kind of impact it might have on a driver's lungs over the course of time?
12: Yeah, and that used to be an issue. Now all of the vehicles have carbon monoxide scrubbers inside them that keep it out. And we have detectors, and so we know how much is in there, and we check them after each incident to ensure. The benefit of carbon monoxide is it's not an asphyxiant gas. It's not a long-term risk factor. And, you know, there's questions about the impacts and whether, you know, with related repeated head injuries. But of course, I think that was more of an issue many, you know, number of decades ago. But you're right. You know, the chronic exposure to whatever it may be, we don't, you know, we haven't seen anything in terms of major sequela that would suggest a particular risk associated with it. A lot of the exposures we get on a daily basis, just riding in traffic in downtown and on the interstate, are likely higher than what they're experiencing there at the track. But, you know, that's long-term exposures, and I wouldn't expect us to see anything like that in a 41-year-old. And looking now that NASCAR is 75 years old, you know, I don't think that we by now would likely have seen something. Now, looking at some of those lower series, especially dirt racers and things like that, I think there's, you know, there's the potential there for sure, just because of the technology that's involved. But the technology in NASCAR, they've got a full research and development department, and the amount of stuff that they do and the amount of things that are monitored, pretty amazing.
0: We're talking with Dr. Ryan Stant. Last question, Ryan. Now, I ask this question knowing that this may be, to someone like yourself in the medical, you know, medical field, be a silly question here, but given the fact that the 911 calls from the day before, late afternoon, and he died Thursday evening, given some of the symptoms that the 911 call represents that he was experiencing, how is it that someone with the kind of access he has not be saved from this? I mean, I know it's hard to say because we don't know exactly what it is, I guess. I mean, I get that. But I mean, but you feel like with his shape and you know, his access and means, that he should have been able to survive this?
12: It just depends. And that's, you know, definitely a conversation once we, you know, we hear what's made public, which I assume will eventually be made public, of what actually transpired. But there's things that no matter what access you have, that no matter what the first responders do and how good they do. And of course, Charlotte is a epicenter of technology and healthcare. You know, all the emergency departments are board certified emergency medicine right there in the core. I mean, it's known for being the triangle. It's known for being fantastic in healthcare. Mm-hmm. It's the fact that, you know, you don't know. There are things that, no matter how good the responders are, you won't survive. And so that's the big question of what it was it that was so severe that you get somebody in the prime of their life. And there's, you know, you look at, let's just use, it really doesn't matter who you use, or just look at any situation where there are heart attacks that no matter what you do, people aren't going to survive. There's strokes that no matter what you do, people aren't going to survive. Mm-hmm. You know, there's trauma that happens that no matter what you do, people are going to survive. I mean, we can use the example of actually Dale Earnhardt in 2001. Mm-hmm. He could have had every single healthcare resource in turn four, and he was not going to survive just because of the type of injuries he
0: right.
12: had.
0: Right. Yeah.
12: And so, it really depends on how severe it is. So there's, to me, as a healthcare person, there's still many more questions than there are answers. And though I'm, you know, hurt for the loss to the sports community as well as his family, also, I hope this is something that we can learn from and figure out what happened in order to help prevent it in other people.
0: Ryan, I really appreciate your insight and your conversation. Thank you very much. And will you be in Charlotte this weekend?
12: No, I'm not going to be in Charlotte. Got graduation. Oh, I'm working right. All weekend in the emergency department myself.
0: Yeah, so it'll be, I would think, a memorable Coca-Cola 600 just because of the death of Kyle and all the conversations and grieving within the NASCAR family that will take place this weekend. It should be, it'll be something. I have no doubt about that. Ryan, appreciate your time. Thank you.
12: And I think you'll see it at both races as well. I think you're going to see some stuff at the Indy 500 as well. So
0: you could,
12: the whole community is going to come together, and I appreciate it.
0: Yeah. Hey, thank you, Ryan. Appreciate it. Congratulations to your daughter. That's Dr. Ryan Stanton.
12: Thank you.
0: Let's take a Ryan. Appreciate it. Let's take a look at your three-day forecast. Today, we'll have lots of rain today, likely through the day, high of 75. We actually have a flood watch in effect until 5 a.m. tomorrow morning. Tonight, scattered showers and a low of 55. Tomorrow, some sun, numerous thunderstorms, high in the 70s. And then Sunday, partly sunny, scattered thunderstorms, and a high near 80. At Lexington right now, cloudy sky, 69 at your official weather station, 97.3 FM.
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5: A warm front lifts north Friday, bringing widespread showers and storms. We'll have to watch for locally heavy rain as well as the possibility of a few strong to severe storms Friday afternoon, evening, a flood watch in effect through Saturday morning. More scattered showers and storms Saturday into Sunday with highs in the mid to upper 70s, eventually around 80 by the end of the weekend. I'm meteorologist Tom Ackerman with your LEX 18 Storm Tracker forecast on Lexington's news, traffic, and weather station, 97.3 FM WVLK.
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33: There's something I'd like to talk to you about today, something that's been circulating on the internet that's become a real problem. Deep fake videos of me endorsing products that I've never even heard of and I have no relationship with whatsoever. Let me tell you clearly, these videos are scams. They are designed to take your money. Now, a couple things you should keep in mind. If something sounds too good to be true, it probably is. 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
0: You'll watch it. I don't know that I would readily think of Steve Carell, but it's hard to think of movies or TV shows that he's in that I've not liked it, at least while he was a member of the cast. Like The Morning Show, I watched the first season he was there. It was enjoyable enough. My wife and I kind of stopped watching the third season. It got so preachy that we stopped watching it. Anchorman was hysterical, I think, you know. You got the 40-year-old virgin, I think, was one. My daughter says the movie Beautiful Boy with him and Timothy Chalamet is a really good movie. I've not seen that. It's more of a serious approach. I know nothing about Steve Carell as a person, whether he's stable or if he's happy. Because, you know, I mean, he kind of reminds me of like a modern-day Robin Williams. And that Robin Williams could be funny, but also in the right role could be very poignant and sweet and heartfelt too. As entertaining as Robin Williams would be as a comedic actor, I think his best turns were in Good Will Hunting and the Dead Poets Society, where he's this troubled guy who's trying to offer wisdom to people that are struggling with real life challenges. And he himself is being challenged. He was kind of the same character in both movies. I find Steve Carell very charming. He is offensive. He's politically incorrect. His characters are. I have no idea at all what kind of person he is, what his politics may be, so on and so forth. But I think Steve Carell is a funny guy. I mean, I think Anchorman is a very underrated movie. And you think about how many stars were in Anchorman. Will Ferrell. And you've got, who was it? It's not Owen Wilson. Who's the other one? Steve Carell. No, Steve Carell's in it, but who was the Wilson guy?
6: Owen.
0: Owen Wilson wasn't in it, was it?
6: You said Wilson guy.
0: Well, his brother.
6: Mr. Wilson. Dennis the Menace.
0: Come on now, Dave.
6: I got a friend named Scott Wilson. Me too.
0: I have a friend named Scott Wilson.
6: His son. That's a different guy. I know two guys.
0: Yeah. Wow. No, I mean, Owen Wilson has a brother that's got dark hair. It was in The Brothers McMullen, I think. Oh, that was Burns.
6: Christina Applegate
0: was in it. You also had, Vince Vaughn was in it briefly. Ben Stiller was in it. Luke Wilson. Thank you, Emily. I knew Emily would know useless trivia information that will never serve you any purpose until you really need it. Luke Wilson was in, yeah. He's also in Old School, too, by the way. Luke Wilson was with Will Ferrell. I thought Will Ferrell. Hey, Emily, I saw that, by the way. I saw that. That was way out of line. Dave, did you see that?
6: No.
0: Sanction her.
6: What did she do?
0: I can't say on the air. Except that it was bad and it was obscene. I expect to see her sanctioned, okay? I get one for vacation day. Hey!
6: Oh,
0: did you see that one?
6: Did you
0: see that one?
6: I saw that one.
0: What are you going to do?
6: What look at me when you give me that.
0: What are you going to do about it? That's what I'm... What are you going to do about it? That was way out of line. And it was uncalled for, too. I like those sort of those silly movies. I think old school's funny. You're My Boy Blue, Dust in the Wind. I'll never think of Kansas in the same way. Dust in the Wind. And Will Ferrell's cameo is I think one of Will Ferrell's best roles is at the end of Wedding Crashers. You have Owen Wilson, not Luke Wilson or your buddy Scott. Owen Wilson and Vince Vaughn are these guys that go to weddings to pick up girls. And they get sort of burned out on this idea. And then they realize that their mentor, their mentioned but unseen mentor, is now crashing funerals to pick up girls. And it's Will Ferrell is who it is. He's like picking up women at funerals. And, of course, he lives at home with his mom. He's screaming, Mom, you know, make us some meatloaf, you know, and so funny. Will Ferrell's not really done a funny movie in a long time, though, has he? What's up with that? Has he run his course? Is he tapped out? Maybe so. But I was a long story short, I think the TV show Rooster is really good. And I won't give you too many spoiler alerts here, but I mean, I have to tell you a little bit to tell you why you should watch it. His character, Greg Russo, Rooster, they call him, is an author. He writes books, and the hero in his books is a character called Rooster. And he's, he's kind of like a Jack Reacher kind of guy, I guess, character, but yeah, he's like everyday man. And it's based on Greg Russo, I guess. But yet Greg Russo is got a dad bod and Rooster's ripped. but anyway, Steve Carell, his daughter is a teacher who's at the fictional college Ludlow College or Ludlow University. And her mother, his ex-wife, is a prominent alum and donor. And we find out that basically she teaches at school at her mom's request, and she was about to lose her job. So Greg Russo agrees to become, I guess, a professor for one semester at the school to teach a class on literature in exchange for not firing his daughter. And the whole first season's about him rekindling his relationship with his daughter and kind of finding himself at the same time. And it's a really sweet show. My wife turned to me and she said, Rooster's relationship with his daughter reminds me of you and Katie, meaning me and Katie, which is ironic because Rooster's daughter's name was Katie. It reminds me of you and Katie. I'm thinking, well, who are you talking about? Who are you talking to? But which I took as a compliment because they do have a really sweet relationship. But if you're looking for a show, it's on HBO. It's eight episodes, 28 minutes apiece. And there's already been a season two. In fact, they're shooting it already. And it figures to be ready for us, ready to be viewed, watched, streamed late this year, early next year. But I find it to be a very, very good show. Very good show. Dave, you may not know this, but someone sent me a picture yesterday during the show asking if it was you. And I had to tell the truth. It was you.
6: Picture me doing what?
0: It was an advertisement for one of your stories on LEX18.
6: I used to do a promo.
0: It was a newspaper ad. That tells you how old it was, because it was a newspaper ad. It was in fact you. And I think it was a fanboy wanting to know if you. I bet you if you look back somewhere in the between that noon to three window, all the text messages, I got thousands of them yesterday. So you may have to, it may take you a while, but you'll find it. But it was a generic run of the mill ad of LEX18 advertising your show, Cruiser, some segment you were doing. So, and they were complimentary of you. That's the reason I'm bringing it up. Actually, I made that part up. They was asking if it's you, but I'm assuming they made it complimentary. I'm sure they did.
6: Or they just wanted to make sure they never saw it again.
0: Is this the guy? Because I saw him on my street last night. Yeah. He was doing donuts in my street at the intersection. Yeah. He had this Cutlass Supreme. His Oldsmobile was on two wheels at some point.
7: My Pontiac Grand Prix.
0: No kidding. He's trying out for NASCAR now. Stan's going to get him on in the Coca-Cola 600 this weekend. 253-5959, the Stuttgart Motors text line, 253-5959. Dave writes, Larry, I used to go to both the Fall Bristol and Talladega races every year for the entire weekend. I was a big Jeff Gordon fan. You are the one. And since all of that era drivers have retired, I no longer really have an interest. My buddies and I would have to have pit passes for both races. I met Kyle Busch probably 10 or 15 times and would seek him out just because he would talk to you. He was funny, quick-witted, down-to-earth dude. You know what? That's kind of nice to hear. I don't know anything. I will tell you, I think the generation, Brad Munson would be a good guy to ask about this. Motorhead Munson would be a good guy to ask about that. The drivers that drive today are a different, I mean, the drivers that put NASCAR on the map, like Darrell Waltrip, as a for instance. You know, who's the guy, Cale Yarborough? Who's the guy that was the Skull Bandit? Who was that guy? I wasn't a big fan, but I did go to, my dad did take me to Talladega one time, and I had a good time. And I have found that NASCAR, at least, and maybe it's different now, because I don't watch auto racing of any kind, really, to speak of. But I always liked indie racing better. But I always thought NASCAR was a more competitive race, but maybe Indy was more prestigious. I remember watching Indianapolis 500. Because I grew up in Kentucky on the Ohio River, and all of the radio stations and TV stations that I watched and listened to were Indiana stations, and they all carried the Indianapolis 500 live. So I remember coming home after church and be out in the garage. My dad would be washing the car or something like that. We'd listen to the Indianapolis 500. And then later that night, we'd go to my grandparents' house and we would rewatch it on TV with Jackie Stewart and Keith Jackson. It was, just fun time. So my dad took me, I can't tell you why I was a Tom Sneva fan. There's nothing about him that was particularly interesting. But I was a Tom Sneva fan. And my dad took me to Indianapolis one time, and the time he took me was the year Tom Sneva won the Indianapolis 500. So he owes me. I did go to Talladega one time, and I just remember how fast the cars were. Because at Talladega, we were more in the turn and lower and closer to the track. When I went to Indianapolis 500, my dad got tickets from one of the suppliers to the company he worked for, and we went. And we actually sat in the stands. In the infield. And I thought that was kind of cool because you could see the pit crew working like that. And then the year I went, Teo Fabi was the pole sitter. He was the pole sitter. And I remember when the race started, and of course, Fabi in the first and second, third rows just sort of flew past, you know, just jim, jim, jim, jim, jim, jim, jim, jim, jim, jim, just flying by. And you instinctively think, well, I can sit down for a moment. No. By the time the last row, was it the 11th row? By the time the 11th row hit the starting line, Fabi had already caught them. Who won that year? I think, who was the, it wasn't not AJ Foyt, but who was the other guy that was really successful? Most Indy wins. Well, Tom Sneva won. What am I talking about? Tom Sneva won the Indianapolis 500. So Tom Sneva won. That's who won. What am I talking about? So I've been to Talladega. I've been to Indianapolis 500. The fun for me with Talladega was it was a more competitive race. The fun for me for Indy is just the raw speed, how fast they were going. It was just breathtaking. I sort of miss those days in a lot of ways of what it was like. Let's see here. let's see here. Larry, Joe, Rogers. Oh, yes, yes, Chaz, that's right. It was Will Ferrell's name. It was Chaz in Wedding Crashers. And you don't know who it is at first. Larry, it's, talk about Chaz. What's hilarious is when he starts making fun of the guy who died in a skydiving accident on his honeymoon. To quote Chaz, what an idiot. Hey, honey, look at me. I'm flying now. I'm dead. Then he goes back to railing on mom and the meatloaf. What's she doing in there? I never know what she's doing in there. I do think Will Ferrell's a really... Here, I was interested. I was reading an article. I guess get the Quora. I get email. I guess I've looked something up and I've clicked on Quora. And now I get these emails all the time. And it always be people ask questions like, hey, did you ever meet so-and-so? You know, like, did you ever meet, Tom Cruise? What's he like? And then someone who's met him or had an experience, interaction with him, will reply. And someone had asked a question about, is Will Ferrell funny? And you know, if you met Will Ferrell, if you ran into him and he was out, is he funny? And as I've mentioned before, I lived with Lee Kreese for a number of different years. It's my experience that comedians, when they're not performing, are no funnier than really just about anybody else. Because it takes so much energy to be on, so to speak, that when they're not performing, they're kind of, I don't know, like recharging their battery, so to speak. So they're not on, you know. Performing takes a lot out of you. And so the article was saying that Will Ferrell in person isn't particularly funny. And I think the person that was responding to it was actually in a movie with them. And said that they would go through lines, they would read through lines, rehearse the lines, and he wasn't funny rehearsing the lines. He'll read through them 2 or 3 times for the timing, and isn't funny. But when you're shooting, he flips the switch, and he's in character, and he's hysterical, and it makes it fresh. And the reactions to him are real, because you're reacting to him, because it's not rehearsed. And the philosophy is that when you're a comedian like this, you know, if you are, it's harder to be funny if you are acting out the same line over and over again. It's funny because you're maybe truer to the character because the reaction to them is real because you've not seen them react that way. I thought it was kind of funny. But I think Will Ferrell, I think Anchorman's funny. But I think maybe my favorite character of Will Ferrell is the Chaz. And him, my wife and I have probably seen Wedding Crashers. I mean, if I'm being honest, probably seen Wedding Crashers 10 or 11 times. I mean, like if we're like, I want to watch something funny, let's watch Wedding Crashers. Yeah, you got Isla Fisher's in it. She used to be married to Sasha Baron Cohen. She's in it. Was it Rachel McAdams is in it? Luke Wilson's in it. Vince Vaughn's in it. Who's the guy that was in? What's his name? Yeah, he's kind of no. Who played the father? Do you remember Emily? I know it's like this. I have moments like this. It worries me a little bit. It does worry me when I have these moments where I can't think of names. And I'll see it. I'll know exactly. Christopher Walken. Thank you. Jane Seymour's in it. Let's see. I don't know. Bradley Cooper's in it. Young Bradley Cooper. He was. He was Rachel McAdams' boyfriend. His name was Sack Lodge. Dwight Yoakam was in it. Dwight Yoakam's actually hysterical in the very beginning because Owen Wilson and Vince Vaughn's profession, when they're not crashing weddings looking to pick up girls, is they're divorce mediators. And one of the most repeated lines between me and Laura is, You shut your mouth when you're talking to me, which is what the first scene is. Dwight Yoakam and Rebecca and DeMornay are getting divorced. They're the Krogers.

0: I'm off the air Monday, the Memorial Day holidays, and I'll be in studio on Wednesday. So I'm looking forward to that. So I'll be off the air Monday. It is Memorial Day. It'll be a lot of fun. And so we look forward to a long weekend. I was hoping it would be kind of dry because I got kind of a lot of work to do around the house. So we'll see about that. But I'm hoping so because I've got to get a few things done here. So looking forward to that. And so my daughter's about to wrap up her junior year of high school, and she. I told me this morning, she's like, I'm going to bed so early tonight, and I'm going to sleep so late tomorrow. And I'm sure she'll go out with her friends tonight. I'm sure she and Laura have got something cooked up. When I get home, I'll be like, where are you guys? And you're like, we're out. We're doing pottery or something like that, which is, I do think it's kind of sweet. Laura and Katie, as Katie's gotten older, Laura and Katie have really gotten close. It's really kind of sweet because they really enjoy each other's company like friends now. So that's, I think it's really, really nice. I love that about their relationship. Let's see here. All right. 253-5959, the Stuttgart Motors text line 253-5959. We'll get to your calls, questions, and comments. And if you would like to talk with us, you better hurry. That's all I'm going to say. You better hurry. Cruiser will be along. I have no doubt that he'll have an exciting show for you. The multifaceted, multi-talented Bill, is Bill Meck on with him, Emily? I would think Bill Meck will be on with him because it will want the weekend forecast. And also too, yeah, he is with him. Okay. And also too, by the way, if there's some rare medical term you need pronounced, Bill can help you with that also. As we learned earlier in our program that, if you're struggling with a word you can't pronounce, Bill will text it to you phonetically. And you don't even have to be on the air to do it. If you're just a random person, don't be surprised if you get a text message from Bill Meck explaining what the word you're searching for, how you pronounce it phonetically. All right, we are done. Thanks for tuning in. So appreciate you guys checking in today and all the over the course of the entire week. Thank you so much. It's such a fun time visiting with you guys every week. We certainly appreciate it, and we look forward to talking with you next week as well. I'll see you on Tuesday on the next edition of Larry Glover Live, beginning at noon, right here on 97.3 FM WVLK.
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7: A better life with Dr. Sanjay Gupta.
8: We are finally starting to learn more things we can do to keep our brains sharp as we age. A lot of people think crossword puzzles or Sudoku might do the trick, but the science doesn't really bear that out. What one recent study found, though, was that a certain type of brain training seems to have a significant impact on cognition as we get older. It wasn't memory or even problem-solving tasks that moved the needle. It was an interactive computerized game that tested the ability to recognize two separate images in faster and faster sequences. It's what we call a task of divided attention, in which you don't have a conscious strategy on how to improve. That's according to the study's lead author. You're just trying to do the best you can to figure out how to divide your attention. Now, the game in this study was called Double Decision, if you want to find it and try it out yourself. I'm Dr. Sanjay Gupta, helping you live a better life.
9: Standing at the edge

0: a rocky shore. You breathe in the cool, salty air, watching the sun disappear on the horizon. 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
2: President Trump says she'll be missed. On Lisa Brady, Fox News. His director of national intelligence, Tulsi Gabbard, is resigning after her husband was diagnosed with a rare form of bone cancer.
3: Gabbard says her last day is expected to be June 30th. Her tenure as DNI has been marked by declassifying millions of pages of government files on the assassinations of President Kennedy and his brother, former Attorney General Robert Kennedy. She also released files she says shows Obama administration officials politicized intelligence about Russian election interference. A former member of Congress, Gabbard ran for president as a Democrat in 2020.
2: Fox's Jared Halpern at the White House. President Trump posting that Gabbard has done an incredible job and that her principal deputy director, Aaron Lucas, will serve as acting DNI. The president's due in Suffern, New York at this hour, north of New York City, to focus on the economy and tax cuts. Fox's Nate Foy is there.
4: Trump will speak alongside New York Congressman Mike Lawler, who's in a very competitive House district. And Lawler is betting that Trump will energize voters. And they plan on talking about the salt cap deduction that was increased from $10,000 to $40,000 in the One Big Beautiful Bill. Now, I talked to Lawler before this event began. He said that you can also expect immigration to be a big topic.
2: College student Sheridan Gorman, who was shot and killed in Chicago, was from Lawler's district. The suspect is undocumented and was free despite a previous arrest. New Fed Chair Kevin Warsh says he intends to fill the role with energy and purpose.
5: My goal now is to create an environment in which the best people can do their life's best work and to face every challenge in the spirit of common purpose and devotion to the national interest.
2: This at a White House swearing in where the president said he wants Warsh to be independent despite his frequent criticism of his predecessor. America is listening to Fox News.
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9: We have clouds and a break from the rain. It's in fact, it hadn't rained at all in a while here. But there's still lots of rain likely through the day. We have a flash, just a flood watch, not a flash flood, a flood watch in effect until 5 a.m. tomorrow morning. Clouds, more rain expected, 75, scattered showers, 55 tonight. Tomorrow, some sun with numerous thunderstorms around, high upper 70s. Sunday may be the driest day of the three-day weekend, partly sunny, scattered thunderstorms, high near 80, and then showers and scattered thunderstorms remain for Memorial Day Monday and a high of 77. And right now downtown, it is currently 77 degrees at 97.3 FM and 590 AM WVLK.
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0: Toby Keith, an American soldier, as we open up on Friday, heading into a Memorial Day weekend. 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Welcome to our program. The real meaning, of course, of the weekend. Memorial Day commemorating the men and women who died while serving in the United States Armed Forces. It's different from Veterans Day. Veterans Day, we set aside that day to honor everybody who's ever served in the armed forces. Memorial Day commemorates the men and women who lost their lives in defense of our freedoms and liberties. And I would also include as well, and I know technically it's for the armed forces, but members of law enforcement, fire, EMT, corrections, don't they protect us too? And we lose some of those soldiers in the line of duty. It's always observed on the last Monday of May, which is early this year. That's been screwing me up. You know, yesterday I'm thinking, okay, next Thursday, meaning Thursday of next week, I've got to cancel something because I've had something else come up. And what I thought I had to cancel was a dental cleaning, which they're hard to get rescheduled, and I need mine early in the morning, so that makes it even tougher. And I thought, oh, geez, I'm going to have to schedule my dentist appointment. But I thought June 4th was next week, and it's actually the week after. I'm screwed up by this late Memorial Day. Or I'm actually early Memorial Day, because there's it's the 25th, but then there's a couple more days in May. I think the next Monday, the following Monday, is June the 1st. So, I don't know. I'm just all discombobulated by the early Memorial Day. In fact, this is the earliest it can be. It can't be any earlier than this, if it's going to be the fourth Monday of the month of May with 31 days. It always falls between the 25th and the 31st. Called Decoration Day up until 1970, didn't officially become Memorial Day until 1971. That's also when we began observing it on the last Monday of May. There is an exact time on Monday. Now, of course, Monday there's going to be Camp Nelson, the cemeteries around Central Kentucky. There's going to be some commemorations for Memorial Day and some ceremonies, which would be great to take in if you have the chance. But there is an exact moment on Memorial Day itself, Monday, where we can pause and take a moment of remembrance, and that's at 3 o'clock local time in the afternoon, whatever that local time, whatever, wherever you are, and when it's 3 o'clock. That's when Americans across the country will take a pause and remember the brave men and women who died in service for our nation. So try to remember that if you don't get to a church or to a military celebration out at, say, Camp Nelson or something along that line. You can take a few moments of silence to yourself and for silence and prayer and whatever you want to do at 3 o'clock on Monday. Okay, we'll also talk about the, well, more cultural side of Memorial Day. I don't know how many cookouts are going to be going on. Our weather is not going to be Memorial Day weekend friendly, really. The pools, of course, open up tomorrow. Not going to be a great swimming day. What, there were a couple nights last week, didn't it get down into the 40s? I ain't getting that in the water. I'm not an ice bath guy, and so I'm not doing that. But they open, so and you know you can't talk about Memorial Day or you don't see news reports about Memorial Day without discussing the increased cost of Memorial Day, particularly gas prices, and how historically high they are this Memorial Day compared to previous Memorial Days, or at least going back to 2022, they're as high as they were then. The Bureau of Labor Statistics estimated gas prices rose 5.4% in April. They went up 21.2% in March. Following the start of the Iran war over the year, gas prices are up 28.4%. And what, I'm driving around town, I'm seeing 449. I see some 419 still out there. You still see some discrepancies in the prices, but 449 seems to be the most consistent and the max that I'm seeing around here. Drivers will pay more at the pump than they did in 2025. Airline fares up 2.8% in April. They were up 20.7% over the year. And then, of course, food. People talking about beef, hamburgers going to be a lot more expensive. You want tomatoes on those burgers? Those prices have shot up 15% in April and have surged about 40% over the past year because of tariffs. Also, weather, increased transportation costs connected to the war. Patrick DeHaan from GasBuddy.com is warning of a potential jump in gas prices next week if the U.S. and Iran fail to reach a deal to reopen the Strait of Hormuz. You know, it's interesting. Trump's son is getting married in New Jersey, and Trump's not going because he's got to attend to some government business. Now, there may be two things at play here. Number one, Junior may already be married. You know what I mean? He's getting married again to some socialite. And I can't remember her name. Starts with a B. Who cares? Anyway, he's getting married. But I'm just, maybe he already got married. You know, sometimes people get married for a second or third time. And maybe the wedding itself is actually quiet and very private. But then you'll have some kind of a ceremony to invite friends and some family members. I don't know. But he's not going. Now, here's the other thing. Is he not going because this weekend he and Israel are going to launch another attack on Iran? National average gas price on this Memorial Day weekend, $4.56, highest in 4 years since 2022. Dahonik predicts a volatile summer at the pump with prices potentially taking a year or longer to recover, even if the strait reopens. So keep an eye on things this weekend. So really, again, you talk about the weekend, you see news accounts about Memorial Day weekend coming up, and it's hard to get away from the cost of Memorial Day weekend and what it's going to cost for you to put on your cookout or travel. Still, people are hitting the road, though. I mean, as I said, the takeaway from the travel survey that Patrick DeHaan did for the summer in general or in toto is that, yeah, costs are a lot higher, but you know what? People are still going to be on the road. They're still going to go. This is also the weekend, too, for the Indianapolis 500. And Eric Crawford, I think, is a pretty adroit sports writer over at WDRB-TV. I like his columns. And, you know, the Indy 500 has been around for a long time. I remember that when I was a kid. It's almost like boxing was. You know, back in the day, heavyweight boxing, Muhammad Ali, Joe Frazier, Larry Holmes, George Foreman. I mean, you, big names. And those fights were big, big events. And it used to be the Indianapolis 500 was the center of motorsports gravity anyway, right? A.J. Foyt, Al Unser, Mario Andretti, Rick Mears, you know, all those guys. And then racing got fractured. And we somehow gravitated over to NASCAR. By the way, one of the things I want to talk about today is this Kyle Busch death. It's kind of mysterious, a bit scary, and heartbreaking, actually. Did you see what he wrote to his son? His son's birthday. I think it was his son's fourth birthday, if I'm not mistaken. Oh, no, maybe he's older than that. Because I've just seen a lot of footage today of Kyle Busch, and some of it, some footage I saw, he was lifting his son when his son looked to be a lot younger. Let me see, how old is his son? Because his son's doing, he does a little bit of driving. Oh, does he even say what his age was? Anyway, what he sent his son, he tweeted a birthday message to his son, Brexton, who's starting a racing journey of his own. Happy birthday, Brexton Busch. Your mom and I are so proud of who you are turning out to be. You're the best kid on and off the track. You amaze us every day. Keep doing what you're doing, and there's no limit to what you accomplish. Love you, buddy. Oh, okay, he's 11 years old. 11 years old, started racing in 2020. God, when he was, what, five? Brexton won his first race just 1 month into his racing career. You know, the Busch family, I mean, his uncle Kyle Busch's uncle Kurt was a driver. His grandfather Tom was a driver. Anyway, I'm getting off track here. But all right, so we got into NASCAR. NASCAR became more popular. And then you had Formula One. Well, Eric Crawford's column kind of compares and contrasts the Derby and how the Derby became a cultural event and the Indy 500 is not, but is trying to be. Crawford writes, the Kentucky Derby figured out something Indianapolis forgot somewhere along the way. People no longer attend sporting events merely to watch. They attend to arrive at the Derby. Now, the Indy 500 last year got more than 7 million viewers. That was the largest audience for the event in 17 years. It was on a new network on Fox last year. Now, some people complained about the Fox coverage. But they paraded out a bunch of celebrities. They did serious promotion. They enhanced the graphics. They had an aggressive presentation. As I said, there were some fans said, you ran too many commercials, Fox. We missed action. You cut away from the actual finish of the race. But in terms of how they presented the event, it had a lot more flash and celebrities. Well, what is the Derby now on TV? Just like Mr. Crawford says, People no longer attend sporting events to merely watch. They attend to arrive. The Kentucky Derby is no longer merely a horse race. It's an American social holiday with a starting gate. The Derby escaped the decline of horse racing by becoming larger than horse racing itself, because the Derby, with the help of NBC, and I guess Churchill Downs too, with all the renovations and everything else, they're selling atmosphere at the Derby. Now, the 500's not irrelevant. Again, had higher ratings last year. We'll see if those hold up this year. It's just been underpresented, and in the racing world, there's been NASCAR. There's been Formula One was the one with the champagne and the babes and the glitz and the glamour and all that kind of stuff. Well, celebrity, they'd have races in exotic places like Monaco and Singapore and Madrid and Barcelona. You know, some of the people at Formula One looks like they just got back from, what was that Met Gala thing that they had. But at least the Indianapolis 500s, Americans still watch it. Last year's Indy 500 drew more than double what the most watched Formula One race in the United States drew in domestic viewership. So we'll see what happens with Fox, because the Indianapolis 500, I'm sure, is studying what the Derby has become. And, of course, the Derby ratings, I mean, my goodness. Derby has become one of the highest-rated events in all of sports. And the Indy 500 is going, you know, we have Memorial Day pretty much to ourselves. You know, outside of baseball games that are going to be played. And it's a big event. It's an event that's been around for a long time, and it's got an audience already. 350,000 people show up at the Indianapolis Motor Speedway. Last year, it outdrew the Daytona 500 for only the third time in 30 years. So America pays attention to the Indy 500. Can the Indy 500 reinvent itself into the kind of event that the Derby is? The kind of cultural event that the Derby has become? Crawford brings up an interesting question. So anyway, we'll see. But that's also coming up. That'll be on Sunday. Let's grab a call here on this Friday. Matt, welcome to the show. Hello.
1: Hey, Cruiser. Good afternoon. Hi, and happy Memorial Day.
0: You too. Enjoy your holiday. Remember those who died for us, too, this weekend.
1: Absolutely. What I called you about was, I don't know, you were talking about maybe Trump's wedding. Trump's son's wedding.
0: Yeah.
1: And he's not going. Right. Now, I trade stock a fair amount, and there's a stock that if it goes up, you can almost bet we're going to see some action over in Iran, and it's called Swarmer. Let me get the exact.
0: I thought you were going to say Domino's, because they always say that when the Pentagon's got something going on or there's big meetings in the Situation Room, pizza delivery orders skyrocket at the White House.
1: Well, that may be true. it's SWMR, Swarmer.
0: Okay.
1: It is. It's a drone software company, and they're fairly new. I think they've only been out maybe two and a half months, and it stays pretty low if there's not any action going on. Like, for instance, maybe 4 days ago, 5 days ago, it was about $30.
0: Mm-hmm.
1: Now it's up to $38.95. I think it was almost $40 today. Now that's a big rise for a company like them. That's a big rise. Doesn't sound like much, but that's a big rise.
0: Yeah.
1: Like I said, the only time you see this company move is when we're getting ready to go to war.
0: Yeah.
1: So people with a lot more money and a lot more intelligence than I do are thinking we're going. The fact that Trump's not going to his son's wedding, I don't know if that's security reasons or what, but it just, you get too many things that fall into track. It just really, really, because you look at the situation, I mean, they've said no to everything Trump said. Trump said it has to be this, has to be that, and they just said no.
0: Yeah, that's drawing it out.
1: Go to Drudge Report and look at the headlines. You know, the new Ayatollah is saying the uranium is staying in Iran.
0: Yeah.
1: You know, point blank.
0: Mm-hmm.
1: Okay, how do you negotiate with the Trump's main point they're saying no to? So what's there to negotiate?
0: Yeah. No, right. I understand. At some point, the stalemate's going to have to be broken. This can't go on forever. As I said yesterday, whether you start hitting more Iranian infrastructure like you did, 6 or 8 weeks ago, I've lost track of how long this thing has lasted, a couple of months. The ceasefire has lasted longer than Operation Epic Fury lasted. But there's also too. I also suggested too. At some point, you got to open up the strait. And will we have to put ships in the strait and aircraft over the strait to make sure ships can pass and take out anything that tries to keep that from happening?
1: Exactly. One other thing. This is a 3-day weekend, of course.
0: Mm-hmm.
1: And you know, now people might not think that they keep the stock market in mind when they do attacks, but they actually do.
0: Oh yeah.
1: I mean, a lot of times. That's why they don't do, typically, if you'll notice, they typically do it like on a Friday night or a Saturday. That's so that the market isn't affected.
0: Right, and that's true.
1: That's one of the reasons.
0: That's true.
1: And it's a 3-day week coming up. I'm just saying that if there was ever a perfect time to mm-hmm. do it, and I don't know if that's the wrong word. If there was ever a time where you say, okay, this lines up.
0: Yeah.
1: There's a lot of stuff lining up for it to happen.
0: Now, yeah.
1: Tomorrow morning when we wake up, don't be surprised if you wake up to they bombed.
0: No, I wouldn't either. I've been kind of looking for that every day, but you make good points about it possibly being this weekend. Just as an aside, I would think a drone software company stock would be worth more than $38. Are there a lot of drone software companies out there? Is this the main drone software company? Because as much as drones, not only for war, but deliveries and for goodness sakes, everything else. I don't know. I would just think it would be worth more if this is the premier drone software company, but who knows? There may be thousands of them.
1: I kind of doubt that. It's only been around about 2.5 months. It only became public maybe a little over two months ago.
0: Mm-hmm.
1: It went up really quick because just notoriety with the war. It started up about the time of the war did, and then it went up to like $60, $65, maybe almost $70. Mm-hmm. Then it went down really quick. It went down to like $25 or so. Now it hovers around $30 unless, like I said,
0: like
1: it's one of those stocks that you see that if it starts going up to about $40, I told myself, a friend of mine, I said, you know, the war is getting ready to heat up. I said, I need to buy Swarmer. And he said, yeah. He said, he goes, yep, it's getting ready to pop. And sure enough, I didn't buy it. And it's went up over 12% since, you know, in the last 4 or 5 days.
0: Goodness gracious. All right. Matt, thanks for the call. Appreciate the information, buddy. Have a good weekend. That's good. That's interesting stuff. Well, we'll see. Let's take a break here. The forecast, we had a flood watch in effect. Don't you know? Till 5 a.m. tomorrow morning. Lots of rain likely to continue off and on through today. Tonight, scattered showers. Tomorrow, some sun, but numerous thunderstorms, too, and a high in the upper 70s. Tonight's low, by the way, mid-50s. Partly sunny, scattered thunderstorms, high near 80 on Sunday. Memorial Day, showers and scattered thunderstorms, and a high of 77. 70 now at 97.3 FM and 590 AM WVLK.
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10: We are finally starting to learn more things we can do to keep our brains sharp as we age. A lot of people think crossword puzzles or Sudoku might do the trick, but the science doesn't really bear that out. What one recent study found, though, was that a certain type of brain training seems to have a significant impact on cognition as we get older. It wasn't memory or even problem-solving tasks that moved the needle. It was an interactive computerized game that tested the ability to recognize two separate images in faster and faster sequences. It's what we call a task of divided attention, in which you don't have a conscious strategy on how to improve. That's according to the study's lead author. You're just trying to do the best you can to figure out how to divide your attention. Now, the game in this study was called Double Decision, if you want to find it and try it out yourself. I'm Dr. Sanjay Gupta, helping you live a better life.
0: This is Phoebe Bridgers.

0: Phoebe Bridgers is a singer, songwriter, and producer, a four-time Grammy winner, and she's caused a little stir down in the distillery district today because she's going to play a pop-up show. I guess that means when a show just pops up. This wasn't a scheduled concert, and she's been doing this in a lot of places, and the word got out this morning that she was going to do one of these pop-up shows at the Burl tonight. And so then, and the tickets are first come, first served. The box office opened at noon, so there was a swarm of people down there at the Burl to try to get a wristband to get a place in line for later when the doors open up at 6 o'clock. The Burl was, and so fans showed up in droves outside the venue. The Burl gave out bracelets to cap the line, as at somewhere between 250 and 300 fans made the cut. So if you haven't gotten down there, don't show up down there later this afternoon or at 6 o'clock tonight when the doors open. Yes, I'd like Phoebe Bridgers tickets, please, because you're probably not going to get them. I get a very Billie Eilish vibe off of her, don't you? She's an American singer-songwriter. Indie folk music typically centers on acoustic guitar and electronic production and melancholic lyrical themes. As I said, she's been nominated for Grammys 11 times, has won 4 times, and she's been featured on tracks with Taylor Swift, The Killers, and others. She's also an advocate and fundraiser for progressive causes as well. That matters. It's a technology-free showing, meaning no recordings or devices will be allowed during the show. All right, so there you go. They're all crazy. Went down there to the Burl. So I guess if you get one of those, are they charging you? They're charging you something to get in, right, for the wristband? Is there any cost? I'm sure there's some kind of a charge to get in tonight or some sort of a ticket charge for tonight, even though there weren't really tickets because it's what's called a pop-up show. I'm going to start calling my show a pop-up show. I don't have tickets. It's good. You can pop in and out as you like. Yeah, kind of like that. Nina texted me, our friend Nina, sitting at Kroger on Richmond Road, picking up a prescription order. Gas is $4.25. I can't believe I'm going to say, that's pretty good. Gas $4.25. Wow, what a deal. It does seem surreal, doesn't it, Nina? From the Stuttgart Motors text line from Carol, just filled up my diesel truck. It wasn't empty. Dollar off a gallon at Kroger. $114 and 19 cents for 28.5 gallons. There was also some traffic that was backed up around Georgetown. On 64 around the Georgetown exit, it was backed up in both directions because of construction. It's moving a little bit better now. Joe says, "Please repeat the musician's name. Phoebe Bridgers is her name. Phoebe Bridgers." I'm going to play a surprise show tonight at the Burl. Let me know when the Stones play one of those pop-up shows. They've been known to do that, or have been known to do that through their history. By the way, speaking of the Derby, as we were earlier, the contrast with the Derby and the Indy 500 from Eric Crawford's column, Kentucky Derby winner Golden Tempo, it's been announced today. The breeding rights have been acquired by Lanes End Farm in Versailles. No timetable announced for when Golden Tempo will be retiring from racing. Golden Tempo is expected to make a start, the next start, in the Belmont Stakes. That'll be on June the 6th. So Lanes End Farm, that's where Golden Tempo will be retired to breed. Well, you know, breeding's a lot of work, too. But that's where the horse is going. When its career is over. Golden Temple's won 3 of its 5 career starts, has earned $3,433,000. Flood watch in effect until 5 a.m. tomorrow morning. More rain today, tonight, tomorrow. Some sun with some numerous thunderstorms tomorrow, high in the upper 70s after an overnight low of 55. Partly sunny, scattered thunderstorms Sunday, high near 80. Showers and scattered thunderstorms Monday, Memorial Day, high of 77. Right now it's 70 at 97.3 FM. 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
0: On this Memorial Day weekend, of course, you might have a cookout plan. Here's Eddie Murphy with his classic take on cookouts.
7: I hate cookouts, man. Stay away from cookouts. If you like me, you stay away from cookouts. I don't like my family come by the house. The relatives I ain't seen, like, since the last cookout. You got certain relatives you just see at the cookout. And they get on your nerves every year. My Uncle Gus come by the house every year. My Uncle Gus is the uncle that like to work the grill and don't let nobody touch the grill when he's around. As soon as he walk in the house, it's like, get away from that grill. You don't know how to start no fire. You know how to start no fire. Put this fire out. This ain't no fire. I mean, Eddie, go over there and give me all that wood. I need half a tree. Chop that tree down over there. Chop down that tree and give me the wood from that tree over there. And Charlie, go give me 2 gallons of gasoline out of the shed.
8: You two guys of gasoline, you kids roll up your shirt, put that on the grill. We're gonna start a fire. Come on, you wanna eat? You wanna eat? Just shut up then, put that on the fire. Okay, put that wood inside there. Okay, give me the gasoline, Charlie. Hold the match. Well, I tell you, Charlie, throw the match on the gasoline, all right? Well, I tell you, all right? We're gonna make a fire. We're gonna eat it, right? Y'all wanna eat? We're gonna eat now. Here we go. Pour the gasoline on here like this. There. We need the whole. Get that damn lighter fluid out there. We're gonna put all 2 gallons of gasoline on this wood and make a fire. We're gonna eat a hamburger, okay? Here we go. Charlie, throw the match. Now that's a fire. That's a fire. Look at that. Look at that. He be all right. Roll Charlie around. Roll him around a bit. Roll around.
0: Hello, and Eddie Murphy. Impersonate somebody else, like an old black relative, or when he does a white guy. That's a great bit. Cookouts from Eddie Murphy. And so everybody loves cookouts, of course. And when you go to a cookout, you probably have an idea what to expect on the grill. But the side dishes, well, they're less predictable. A new report looked into the most likely Memorial Day side dishes across the country. Here's some stats about it. The five states where you're most likely to get a homemade salad: New York, California, Hawaii, Arizona, and Nevada. The states where you're most likely to get a store-bought salad or store-bought side, like potato chips: Kentucky, along with Ohio, West Virginia, Indiana, and Missouri. Man, that's all kind of, we're all kind of clustered in one region. What are a bunch of cheapskates? No, we're not making you real salad. Here's some potato chips. You have an 8.5% chance of getting asparagus in Iowa, 6.5% chance of getting buffalo chicken dip in Maine, 7% chance of getting cowboy caviar in North Dakota, and a 7.6% chance of getting elote in Oklahoma. So there you go. Mac and cheese also pretty popular as a side dish. So yeah, the side dishes, well, they're not as predictable. You know what's going on the grill, right? Well, I don't know. Maybe hamburger's too expensive, we'll do chicken. Or hot dogs. Cruiser and Crew at 97.3 FM and 590 AM WVLK. I mentioned yesterday that the owner of Third Street Stuff and Coffee is closing after 21 years. Now, the store is going to be reopening at some point. But I saw a piece today. I mentioned this on the show yesterday. The owner says it's time. It's over there on Limestone, kind of a classic place. This is a woman who has infused her own artwork and creativity into this store that's kind of a coffee shop. And it's Third Street Stuff. It's got stuff. It's a store that's hard to quantify, hard to explain unless you've been there. Pat's the owner, said her heart, it says in her heart she would be pouring coffee forever, but it's time to hang up her hat. I wonder if she wasn't forced a bit. Because I saw a story today, this is on 27's website, Third Street Stuff and Coffee lays off employees. They had 10 people working there, and they're all being laid off. So even though the store, the shop is expected to reopen at some point, and I think a family member may be actually reopening the store, it looks like it's going to be with a whole new staff. And then I got to thinking, wasn't this the store where the employees wanted a union? They wanted to be represented. And so the piece on KYT's website, demonstration to be held, barista says. So now I'm beginning to wonder if the demands of the employees have forced this woman to shut the store down. Am I wrong? Tell me if I am. They're going to reopen. Yesterday, I thought it was either going to be her son or daughter. Somebody within the family was going to be re-involved in reopening the store at some undisclosed date. Employees are unsure if they'll be able to reapply for their jobs or not. There's a demonstration being held tomorrow from 11 to 1 and another held on May the 30th. It's unclear what's taking over the location. Can a woman that runs a little shop on 3rd Street be expected to pay union-scale wages or have her tenant? I'm surprised she had 10 employees, frankly. I'm surprised she had that many. Can you survive with your employees organizing against you like that? This is just a small business. This isn't Starbucks. This isn't some national chain. It's not even a regional chain. It's not a chain at all. The owner says it's time, although she'll also say, well, you know, in my heart, I'd be pouring coffee forever. Well, why aren't you? Are you being forced out of business because you got to close the store, lay everybody off, start over again? Because you were confronting exorbitant demands you couldn't meet? I'm just asking. Tell me if I'm wrong. If I'm off base, tell me. Throw me out. 21 years. This store has been open. And you got people going to demonstrate the closing of the store. I mean, she's a 60-some-odd-year-old woman that found a store where she could exercise her creativity. I mean, you go into a place, and it's just like a kaleidoscope of color and very bright. It's just a neat local place. And it's a damn shame what seems to be happening here, because I have a feeling, my gut feeling tells me, this woman does not want to hang it up. But yet she's being forced to keep the place, in order for the place to survive, she's got to shut it down and start over. Or somebody else will step in and start over on her behalf. I got into this a day or two ago, a little bit with Bezos' comments. And then I was also, Taylor Lorenz is someone who, 2 days ago posted this. And at least at one website that I consult each day, Reason.com, I've talked about this a little bit on the air, this idea, Taylor Lorenz said that the poor doesn't have the time or capacity to create home-cooked meals. So they have no other choice but to order online and have it delivered, which is more costly. I'm sensing the request for a new government entitlement. That, well, you know, you're going to have to include this in SNAP benefits. You know, the delivery cost, the DoorDash cost, the Uber Eats cost, whatever. Grubhub. Taylor Lorenz wrote this. They don't have the time or capacity to create home-cooked meals. It's an issue countless people have tried to raise with leftists, but big leftists online continue to shame and abuse poor people for being forced to rely on these services for meals, which act as a tax on the poor. Well, poor people aren't forced to rely on food delivery, number one. They're voluntarily choosing that. Okay, so that's not a tax on the poor, because they're not being forced to do it. They're choosing it. And food delivery is more expensive than cooking at home. There was a study done a few months ago that I found today to add a little content and to this subject. And this was from Milan Singh and Josh Kala from something called The Argument. They crunched a bunch of data on food delivery spending from a data set derived from a major debit and credit card network panel that captures billions of transactions annually from 39 million individuals across hundreds of merchants, which then they merged with population estimates from the American Community Survey's 5-year micro data from 2019 through 2023, which allowed them to calculate per capita spending rates. They found that those who earn less than $50,000 tend to spend the most on food delivery, and that these trends were broken out by age per their data set, and they're actually more of a millennial phenomenon than a Zoomer one. The people who order the most DoorDash aren't the very young. They're the people in their early 30s and 40s, Singh and Kala write. More specifically, there are people in their 30s and 40s who don't make a lot of money. I mean, scrimping and saving is tough. It's a sacrifice. You know, instead of getting something that you'd rather have from DoorDash or Uber, you know, delivered from a restaurant you love, tuna casserole's kind of boring, or lentil beans and rice, but, you know, it can be nourishing and it's cheap. And it doesn't take long to make it. Those are just two examples. And it's going to be a hell of a lot cheaper and healthier than the delivery thing. Plus, have you seen some of these delivery people? Have you seen the stories about what some of them do to picking at your food? Anyway. If you're relying on, this is, again, I go back to Kevin O'Leary from Shark Tank this week. The biggest enemy of somebody making $70,000 a year is the $28 lunch. In other words, I mean, if you're going to spend $20, $28, $15, you're going to spend that kind of money every day on lunch or frou-frou drinks, that's a lot of money that you could be saving, and you could be more frugal in your choices. If that's what you need. I mean, if money makes you do that. Now, if you want to indulge in these things, and I mean, sure, I'm not saying don't, and certainly if you have the means to do it. But when people have to scrimp and times are tight and it's tough, and it would be tough if you're making under $50,000 a year right now. I can't believe I'm saying that, Nina. I can't believe I'm making under $50,000 a year. Oh, man, you're struggling. But I guess you are, especially with housing as expensive as it is. But I just wonder if this isn't a move to try to galvanize political support for more handouts down the road. Yeah, we got to start including delivery, food delivery in these SNAP benefits because the poor, they just don't have time to cook. They don't have time to cook anything. Let's see what else. Fayette County Public Schools said yesterday, somebody asked them, they had like a Q&A where the public could ask questions about the Fayette County school budget. So somebody, I guess, asked, all right, you've eliminated more than 100 positions. How much cash is that going to generate? And nobody at Fayette County Schools could answer the question. We'll have to get back to you on that one. We don't have that number right now, says Jessica Williams, acting director of the budget and financial planning for the school district. You would think, wait a minute. I'm thinking if you're, all right, when you're putting together the list of the people that you're going to let go, you would be calculating, okay, how much is this going to save us? How much? Maybe you have more than one list. I don't know. It seems strange. They wouldn't know that. Let's see. Williams, Williams said we don't have that number right now. But the tentative $711 million general fund budget of the school systems, based on those cuts, according to Williams, her comments came during a school budget Q&A last night. Now, also during last night's session, the Fayette County Public Schools confirmed that some of their other cuts include a $250 classroom allowance for supplies typically given to teachers. I'm on the record here. I've said here before, I think it's sinful. The teachers should have to spend hundreds of dollars out of their own pocket to buy basic school supplies. That with all the damn tax money that these school systems collect, and I'm not just talking about this one, you can't supply a teacher's classroom. A teacher's got to go out and spend a couple hundred dollars out of their own pocket to do it. Now, if a teacher decides to spend a little extra money, let's say helping a student with something, and they get into their own pocket to do it, that's one thing. And there's probably a lot of teachers that do that just because they really care. The interim chief financial officer, kind of coach, said they hoped a community partner would be able to provide that funding for next school year, but unfortunately a funder for those $250 classroom allowances could not be found, and the general fund does not have money for those annual allowances. That's unacceptable to me. It always has been to me. Another area getting the axe, according to the Herald Leader, is food and catering for staff. Listen to this. Last year, 135 administrators racked up more than $2.5 million in credit card expenses in 6 months. Sorry, I screamed. Some of that money was spent on pricey dinners and lunches. Now, some of that $2.5 million, some of you remember when they were going to hire that speaker for, I don't know, over here at Rupp Arena to get teachers and the staff all fired up, and they bring in a speaker, and I can't remember what they were going to pay him, $10,000 or something like that. And people said, "What? You know, that's crazy." And the schools got rid of it, and they decided to have like an ice cream thing. And it did. It cost a little money when you talk about the staff and you had a big ice cream party catered. Some of you complained about that. I don't have a problem with that. I mean, okay, it's the beginning of the school year. You got all your teachers and staff together. You're trying to fire people up. All right, there was public pressure on the speaker you were going to bring in. We'll do something special to kind of kick off the school year for the staff. I don't have a problem with that. But you know, the majority of this money was just spent on administrators going to the nicest restaurants, whether here or on the road. So from now on, general funds will not be used for food for staff. However, now this is the interim budget director, there are alternative sources that schools in the district, in fact, can use. Yeah, like your own cafeteria. I think if you're a Fayette County Public School administrator, you can pretty much walk into any cafeteria and grab a tray. I know. It's not the 21C. I get it. I know. Or what is that? Lockbox with that restaurant there? Which, by the way, that's going to be shutting down here in a few days. She also said the independent auditor hired by the district should have results by late June or early July. Fine, then maybe the state auditor's audit will be out probably in late July or early August, because she doesn't want to tip off when she's going to release her audit so that the fake.

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8: 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Okay, a couple of text messages here from the Stuttgart Motors text line. Trump not going to his son's wedding could be another head fake. Well, yeah, maybe so. He does those a lot. And look, I understand when the president keeps going, I'm not rushed by this. You know, everybody says I'm on a timetable. I'm not on any timetable. Because the Iranian strategy has been wait out the United States, politically they won't be able to handle the heat, and I guess that's the president's trying to show, or at least publicly position himself to the Iranian leadership. I'm not worried about a timetable. By the way, isn't the wedding in the Bahamas? Yeah, it is in the Bahamas. I mean, but it's not like the president's got to book a plane ticket. I mean, you know, he can get there. But I speculated they may already be married. Maybe he already saw his son get married. Put the food in a crock pot before you go to work in the morning. When you come home, bobbity-bobbity-boo, your meal is ready for you and ready for your family to eat. I did that for 20 years with three kids and a full-time job. It's not that hard. You just can't be lazy. If you're lazy, yeah, it's not getting done. What's lazy is ordering food over and over and over again and paying those prices when you can't afford it. Cruiser chips are $5 a bag. That's not a cheap side to offer to bring to a cookout anymore. I don't know. Will people accept that? Yeah, I'm going to bring some chips. That's going to be my side. I would think the perception would be, okay, you took the easy way out. You're not really trying to bring in a side dish that would be attractive. But you're right. I mean, you bring a big old cookout-sized bag of potato chips. And that is going to be pricey. Cruiser, I do see Speedway has some deal to get 10 cents off if you use their app or something like that. I mean, what a deal to use their app. I better be getting 50 cents off and have some quiche, as they say in those Austin hot spots, some quiche.

0: Save some cash. Yeah, I mean, I can see. I would imagine Kroger's numbers are picking up because of the gas points. All right, we're coming up on news time. Man, did this first hour fly by. But it was fun. Let's do a couple more. We will on the other side, 4 o'clock right now.
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2: The president hits the road. I'm Lisa Brady, Fox News. Those chants in Suffern, New York, north of New York City, where President Trump is slamming policies in Democrat-led states, saying they're driving companies away.
3: They have jobs and they have money and they're leaving, and nobody's stopping them from leaving.
2: Senate Minority Leader Chuck Schumer.
4: Everything's costing more these days, and Donald Trump has caused a lot of it and is doing nothing about the rest of it.
2: Pointing back to the president, who says he inherited high prices from the Biden administration and has made progress. As peace talks with Iran continue, Secretary of State Marco Rubio telling reporters,
5: there's been some progress. I wouldn't exaggerate it. I wouldn't diminish it.
2: He's been meeting with NATO counterparts in Sweden, focusing in part on reopening the Strait of Hormuz and saying a plan B is needed if Iran decides to keep the critical waterway closed, charging tolls.
6: Another big topic on the agenda today is President Trump's decision overnight to forward deploy 5,000 U.S. troops to Poland. This after pulling that same number back from Germany just a short time ago.
2: Fox's Jillian Turner in Helsingborg, Sweden. A fourth Trump cabinet member is leaving, this time for personal reasons. Director of National Intelligence Tulsi Gabbard says her husband has been diagnosed with a rare form of bone cancer, and her last day will be June 30th. Just getting word, a man deported last year to his native El Salvador no longer faces human smuggling charges. A federal judge in Tennessee tossing out the criminal case against Kilmar Abrego Garcia, ruling the government would not have charged him without his successful lawsuit challenging that deportation as a violation of a previous judge's order. Another record day for the Dow, up 294 points at the bell and finishing at 50,579. 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
0: The rain is nowhere near done. Flood watch in effect until 5 a.m. tomorrow morning. More rain possible for the remainder of the afternoon. Scattered showers tonight. Low tonight, 55. Some sun tomorrow with numerous thunderstorms. High in the upper 70s. Partly sunny with scattered thunderstorms on Sunday. At least last we left our forecast for the weekend with Bill Meck. This was going to be the best day of the 3 days. Not perfect, but maybe the driest day. Sunday, high near 80. It'll be the warmest. Memorial Day, showers and scattered thunderstorms back. and a high of 77. It is 70 now at 97.3 FM and 590 AM WVLK. Let's get to Friday traffic. Oh, this could be interesting, especially on the interstates with a holiday getaway. Here's Roger Meadows.
10: From the Scheller Automotive Traffic Center, right now we have a non-injury collision to watch for. That's on outbound Tate's Creek at Kirk Levington Drive. Traffic's picking up on the outer loop of Man-O-War at Maple Leaf Drive. Things are moving slowly on outbound Harrodsburg Road at Pasadena Drive, and we have reports of a collision on Russell Cave Road right there at News Circle. I'm Roger Meadows for 97.3 FM, WVLK.
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0: If you're a regular listener to this program, something you know we do every year is we will feature some bumper music and talk about the songs that have been selected for enshrinement in the Library of Congress's National Recording Registry. Well, this came out while I was off. I took a couple of days off last week. And so last night I'm catching up on some stuff, and I see the new list, the new additions to the registry. Now, I just love to talk about this. And so on Tuesday, we'll do some bumper music and feature some of the recordings in the National Recording Registry. And it's not always songs. For instance, this year, a radio broadcast of a fight between Muhammad Ali and Joe Frazier's on the list. But let's play one selection right now that has been enshrined in the National Recording Registry from 1979. The Charlie Daniels Band in a fiddle battle between Charlie and the devil.
18: The devil went down to Georgia. He was looking for a soul to steal. He was in a bind because he was way behind and he was willing to make a deal. When he came across this young man sewing on a fiddle and playing it hot, and the devil jumped up on a hickory stump and said, "Boy, let me tell you what. I guess you didn't know it, but I'm a fiddle player too. And if you'd care to take a dare, I'll make a bet with you. Now you play pretty good fiddle, boy, but give the devil his due. I bet a fiddle of gold against your soul, cause I think I'm better than you." The boy said, "My name's Johnny, and it might be a sin, but I'll take your bet, and you're gonna regret

By the way, it's Daniels who plays the fiddle for both the devil and Johnny. Daniels also dreamed up what both would sound like. He explains the devil's just blowing smoke. If you listen to that, it's just a bunch of noise. No melody to it at all. Not Johnny. Johnny's saying something.

0: Charlie Daniels said the idea for this song came from a poem he read in high school called The Mountain Whippoorwill by Stephen Vincent Bennett. We had all gone in, rehearsed, written, and recorded the music for our Million Mile Reflections album, and all of a sudden we said, we don't have a fiddle song. I don't know why we didn't discover that, but we went out, took a couple days break from the recording studio, went into the rehearsal studio, and I had this idea. The devil went down to Georgia. The idea may have come from that old poem wrote many, many years ago. He didn't use that line, but I just started, and the band started playing, and first thing you know, we got a song. As I said, it was Daniels that played the fiddle for both the devil and Johnny. Daniels has had people tell him he felt the devil played a better piece. Daniels said, if you dissect it and listen to it, that smoke and mirrors thing about the devil, there's nothing there. I mean, nothing. There's no music involved. I would have to agree. I mean, listen to this. I mean, the way he's playing the fiddle is Johnny. A lot better than the way he played the fiddle as the devil. By the way, I heard a story years ago. Yo-Yo Moss called Charlie Daniels when he heard this song and said, man, wow, that fiddle playing, it's amazing. And it was. What a great song. Big hit, too, number 3 on the Billboard Hot 100. Probably would have gotten to number 1, but there was a log jam up there with My Sharona by The Knack and After the Love Is Gone by Earth, Wind, and Fire. The song's verses are closer to being spoken than sung, telling the story of the young man named Johnny and his deal with the devil. And as I mentioned, The Devil Went Down to Georgia has been selected by the Library of Congress for preservation in the National Recording Registry for its cultural, historic, or aesthetic importance in the nation's recorded sound heritage. I'm really glad for that. Charlie Daniels is a great guy and a really, really talented musician and fiddle player. So I'm thrilled about this, and so we feature it today. Charlie Daniels Band and The Devil Went Down to Georgia. From 1979. Billy Joel isn't happy about the biopic, I should say, that's in the works. The biopic is called Billy and Me. It's told from the perspective of the guy who discovered him and managed his early career up to his breakout hit, Piano Man. Now, it's unauthorized, and Billy doesn't want it to happen. His rep just issued a statement saying the people behind the movie don't have the rights to Billy's life, and they won't get the rights to his music either. That'd be hard to do a biopic on Billy Joel if you don't have the rights to Billy Joel music. That'd be tough. He added that Billy has not authorized or supported this project in any capacity, and any attempt to move forward without it will be both legally and professionally misguided. Musical history was made 60 years ago this week when the Beatles recorded promotional films for the two songs on their new single, and they're considered the first music videos. Ed Sullivan played them back-to-back on his number one rated television show about 2 weeks later, June 5th, 1966. So the Beatles were on Ed Sullivan June 5th, 1966, but it was a music video. They weren't live. Here's Ed Sullivan introducing the video from the same theater that Stephen Colbert signed off from last night. Now, on May the 30th, 1966, that's when Paperback Writer and Rain, an A and B side single, were released. Here's Ed Sullivan introducing what's thought to be the first music videos.
1: Now, this is tape, so all of you in our audience can watch it on these monitors up here.
2: Yeah, right.
1: Now, ladies and gentlemen, here's a feature tape for us in England by Ringo Starr, Paul McCartney, John Lennon, and George Harrison.
3: Hello, Ed. How are you?
4: Hello, Ed.
3: All right. Hello. Well, I'm sorry we can't be there in person, you know, to do this show, but everybody's busy these days with the washing and the cooking. And we hope you like it. One's called Rain and one's called Paperback Writer.
0: Then they went into the performance. That, again, was taped ahead of time. 60th anniversary of what is thought to be the first ever music videos.

0: That's Greta Van Fleet, the grandmother and lifelong musician who lived in Germany, whose name inspired the Michigan City musical act, died this week at the age of 95. She died in a senior living home. Her journey to local notoriety began in 2012 when three teenage brothers and a friend decided to call their budding rock band Greta Van Fleet, a twist on the moniker of the family friend. Within 5 years, the group was on the international map, known for its throwback hard rock sound and style. The elderly Van Fleet told USA Today once, she was a lifelong musician herself. She was not a hard rock fanatic, but the retired medical secretary was tickled by the local boys and her name's role in their success. And so people stop her when she's out, Greta Van Fleet, or they did. Back in early 2013, when Greta Van Fleet popped up on a marquee in Frankenmuth's Fisher Hall, the elderly Van Fleet was fielding calls from neighbors. Greta, are you playing a concert? Nah, it's these boys that took my name. And they named their band after me. She gave us the go-ahead, said the keyboardist and bass player for the band back in 2018. And ever since, she's been living the rock star life, too. Greta Van Fleet, the grandma who inspired the band name, passed away this week at the age of 95. Oh, by the way, back to the Beatles. And this happened before I left for a couple days last week. Maybe you saw it. I think this is pretty cool. One of the cities in Europe I want to visit is London. You know, when I say that, it doesn't excite anybody. Oh, okay. Like, going to London is, you know, like going to Detroit. Going to London is like going to New York City. I want to go to London. That's one of my European cities I want to go to. I want to go see, the rock and roll, the music. I want to go to London. When I've said that, I get a ho-hum. Or if I said, I want to go to Greece. Oh, yeah, I do too. Ooh, you get people to react like that. When I go to London, maybe I'll have to go alone. But when I go to London, not even that long of a flight, I will go to 3 Savile Row and go up on the London rooftop. That's going to become a new Beatles museum. This is the former headquarters of Apple Records, the band's record label, the place where the band recorded its Let It Be album, the site where one blustery Thursday in 1969, the Fab Four walked onto the roof and made their final public performance. It was a short set that ended when police officers pulled the plug. So soon you'll be able to visit that rooftop. The site will include 7 floors of never-before-seen material from the company's archives, Apple Corps said in a news release. It will also house a recreation of the studio where the Beatles recorded Let It Be and give fans access to the roof. Little has changed up there since 1969. Right now, you can just stand outside the building and point up at the roof. That's where the Beatles were up there. Of course, the band's been in the spotlight again in recent months with hype building over the director Sam Mendes's plans to release 4 movies in April of 2028, telling the group's story. And they got 4 different actors to play the Beatles. Oh, by the way, last night, Paul McCartney was on Stephen Colbert's last show. And McCartney last night talked about people who misinterpret Beatles songs.
1: Do people ever misinterpret your songs to you?
2: Yes. I kind of like it, though. You write it, and you sort of think, okay, there it is, it's done, that's the song. Strawberry Fields, the beginning, it says, living is easy with eyes closed. But some people think it's living is easy with nice clothes. It's better.
0: It's better, yeah, it's better that way. Summer movies, and there's a lot of them. Spider-Man, Brand New Day, Star Wars, another Star Wars movie, The Mandalorian and Grogu, Supergirl, Minions and Monsters. Steven Spielberg headed back to theaters with Disclosure Day. First movie since 2022, thought to be a spiritual sequel to his 1977 sci-fi classic Close Encounters of the Third Kind. Now, the domestic box office is already up nearly 12% compared to this time last year, according to Box Office Mojo, but it still has not exceeded what they did before the pandemic, at least in terms of feet. Now, there have been some hit movies, and there's more hot movies coming out this summer. Christopher Nolan's The Odyssey's out July 17th, based on the Homer epic poem, promising battles, gods, creatures, and hot stars like Matt Damon and Anne Hathaway. That's going to be, and then Dune and all that. So some big blockbuster movies coming out. And they've already started to come out, which they've done in recent years, the summer movies. Some of them started coming out in April, you know, and it wasn't even summer yet. WWE Friday Night SmackDown tonight over here at Central Bank Center, Rupp Arena. Is this going to be a live SmackDown broadcast? Does that show run on Friday Night SmackDown? I don't even know. They used to have a Friday night WWE show, and they shot a couple of them live over here in Rupp Arena. Anyway, Friday, I guess so. Friday, it says it's Friday night, and it's Friday night SmackDown over at Rupp Arena tonight. Get on over there. Transylvania University will have their commencement ceremonies on Saturday, tomorrow night, which is when commencement ceremony should be, not on Fridays or Thursdays. Just saying, as somebody who works downtown. Street closure scheduled from 7 a.m. to 3 p.m. tomorrow. East 3rd between North Broadway and North Upper. Market Street between North Mill Street and East 2nd and East 3rd. Mechanic Street between the Byway Alley and North Upper Street will be closed because of the Transylvania commencement exercises that will be going on. And then, of course, on Monday, there's Camp Nelson is having a service for Memorial Day. There's also going to be a patriotic Memorial Day observance at the Lexington Cemetery. A patriotic memorial observance honoring the men and women who served our country in the U.S. Armed Forces, especially those that made the ultimate sacrifice. Monday morning, 11 a.m., the public's invited to join the veterans of the American Legion Man of War Post Number 8, its auxiliary, the American Legion Man of War Post 8 Honor Guard, and the Sons of Union Veterans of the Civil War Camp Number 5 for a patriotic memorial observance, including presentation of the colors, the playing of taps, and remarks by Kentucky Department of Veterans Affairs Commissioner Whitney Allen Jr. So that will be on Monday, if you can get out there. And, of course, the poppy is the flower of remembrance for soldiers who have died. It's been that way since World War I. And there's a poppy festival that starts this weekend in Paris. Now, it will extend for a couple other weekends. $12 admission. Kids 2 and under are free. All and veterans are free. And they got fields and fields of poppies. Huge flower fields, hay rides, farm animals, play, games, live music, food trucks, craft fair. It starts tomorrow and runs through Monday. And there'll be other weekends, and the times will be set depending on when the poppies bloom. So this is the flower that honors veterans who have passed. And so you can go out to 163 Levy Road in Paris this weekend for a beautiful poppy festival. I've seen some pictures of some of those poppies out there. They are gorgeous. They're beautiful. So if we get some dry time this weekend, take advantage of that. It is 421 at 97.3 FM and 590 AM WVLK with Cruiser and Crew. Here's our phone number, 859-253-5959, and the email address, cruiser at WVLKAM.com. Well, if we get some dry time, that's going to be key to the weekend. It started raining again downtown. Lots of rain still around. Scattered showers tonight, low 55. Some sun tomorrow, but numerous thunderstorms, too, high in the upper 70s. Partly sunny, scattered thunderstorms on Sunday with a high near 80. Then Memorial Day showers and more scattered thunderstorms, high 77. It's 72 currently at 97.3 FM and 590 AM WVLK. Let's check out what's going on with Lexington traffic on this Friday afternoon. Here's Roger Meadows.
3: From the Scheller Automotive Traffic Center, right now crews still working that non-injury collision we have on outbound Tate's Creek at Kirk Levington Drive. We do have a new stalled vehicle to watch for. That's on the inner loop of New Circle at Georgetown Road. Traffic's picking up on the outer loop of New Circle at the Richmond Road exit, also on inbound Nicholsville Road at Reynolds Road. We also have reports of a collision on I-75 in the southbound lanes at the Ironworks Pike exit. I'm Roger Meadows for 97.3 FM WVLK.
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0: Now, to spend over $1 billion on a ballroom of federal tax dollars on it right now is extremely poor optics, I think, to do it now. And then, of course, the immigration bill also stalled out, not only over the ballroom, but the DOJ settlement. So this the security money for the White House complex and the ballroom was going to be about $1 billion. And that's getting some blowback even from Republicans. While Republicans have been loyal to Trump on most issues, they've rejected his call to kill the filibuster. But then, as you saw yesterday, the immigration bill didn't get a vote, and everybody was sent home. Under the Secret Service request, about $220 million would fund security improvements related to the ballroom. The rest would go for a new screening center for visitors, training, and other security measures. Tom Tillis, Republican senator of North Carolina, said the effort to add the security package to the bill was a bad idea. The bill should not have included other security improvements because it's just giving everybody the billion-dollar ballroom. Again, I think it's bad optics in a situation like this. I'm not against the idea of the ballroom. I mean, as I've said before, when you got to set up tents to handle overflow crowds, that's probably time for a new ballroom. And I would imagine that even if you had the existing ballroom still standing, you probably, in this day and age, need to make some new security measures or a new security precautions, perhaps. But anyway, the ballroom's dead, and I think the fund is dead, too. The settlement fund is probably dead as well, too. The anti-weaponization fund. Even though, again, it's been done in Democratic administrations using government agencies. But, you know, look, who oversees the IRS? Trump. Who oversees the Justice Department? Trump. So, anyway, the question of the day, though, focusing a little more on the ballroom part of things. And, again, before I went on the air here, most of you said, yeah, build it, but do it with private money. About 22 or 23% of you said it shouldn't be built at all. Torn down, so I guess you're going to have to build something there now. And 2 or 3% of you said, "Yeah, we should use public money to build the ballroom." Let's go to the Stuttgart Motors text line. Did you say 137 administrators spent $2 million in credit card expenses on food and drink in the Fayette County schools? No, I said $2.5 million. In fact, it was more than $2.5 million. The figure I saw just more than $2.5 million. That's what the Herald Leader found in 2025. 135 administrators racked up more than $2.5 million in credit card expenses in 6 months. That's what's amazing. In 6 months. Well, this listener did some math. 137 administrators, actually 135. But, I mean, this is close. 137 administrators spending $2 million. That's about 15 grand a person in 6 months, racking up pricey restaurant meals. And you can't give $250 so teachers don't have to pay out of their own pocket to buy Sharpies and paper towels. Wrong priorities. Cruiser, I used the Speedway app last night, paid $3.99 for regular, so yeah, you can get good money off, and I didn't spend any Speedway points to get that price. Fayette County Public Schools needs to adopt the Walmart model. No fancy offices, no extracurricular activities. So many parents are struggling in Fayette County Public Schools, flaunting their lifestyle in front of them. Liggins needs to take a 50% pay cut. So, Dave, each administrator spent about $20,000 on food in 6 months. Well, 137 of them did, according to their leader, in 6 months, yes. I mean, that's not acceptable. That's irrational. That is a waste. You're not spending my money in the way I want it to be spent. I understand every now and again you got to expend some meals. Or like I said, I had no problem with the ice cream social that you threw over here at Rupp Arena for your employees. Sometimes you got to do that kind of thing. And we got to let schools do that, do the little things to motivate their staff. But this is just unacceptable. There aren't any classic rock band sounds anymore. You know, there aren't a lot of bands anymore. I talked about this not that long ago. If you have newer acts, more often than not, they're solo acts. Now, they'll have a band, but the band doesn't, it's not like bands like in the day or like Greta Van Fleet. There aren't any classic sound rock bands anymore. According to this listener, no rock bands at all, but Greta Van Fleet kicks ass. They're kind of like Zeppelin. I like their stuff too. You are the Charlie Daniels of afternoon radio, Cruiser, from Handsome Jeffrey. Thank you, Handsome Jeffrey. Appreciate that. Kyle Busch, this thing is really sad. 41 years old, two little kids, evidently a real great father, known as Rowdy, and a legend in NASCAR. You know, he's one of these guys that even if you don't follow NASCAR, you probably heard of him. So this has become a real mystery. He said something about suffering from a sinus cold or having those kinds of symptoms. Here are the announcers. I don't know what network this is. I think this may be Fox. At the Watkins Glen International race on May the 10th, when Kyle Busch needed to see a doctor when he pulled over and maybe get a shot.
12: Kyle Busch has been suffering from a sinus cold all week. Lost five spots on that pit stop. He has asked to have medical attention available after the race. Here's his radio.
13: And can somebody try to find Bill Heisel? Doctor guy, tell him I need him after the race, please.
14: Hey, do you want Mr. Bill at your car and at your bus after the race?
13: Bus, I'm gonna need a shot. Copy. He'll be at your bus.
12: Racing can't be any fun when your head is completely stuffed up like that.
15: It's the worst.
0: All right, so that's what happened on May the 10th. And then on Wednesday, I guess he was in a simulator and had some medical issues. There was also a 911 call that described that he was coughing up blood. He competed in two races last weekend, was supposed to be on the track this weekend for the Coca-Cola 600 at Charlotte Motor Speedway. I'm trying to find the notes I made on this. I saw something from a doctor today. Yeah, here it is. Jesse Morse, M.D., he specializes in sports injuries, sports and family medicine. The Kyle Busch 911 call. He was reportedly passed out while in his racing simulator at home. He was struggling to breathe, overheated, and coughing up blood. The coughing up blood has me concerned for a blood clot. Could be multiple reasons, including the current infection. History of trauma to his leg a couple of months ago and other factors, infections, vaccines, to name a few. Now, listen to this. There's a chance, Dr. Morse says, the sinus infection became pneumonia, which could have led to sepsis. A blood clot in his lung could have led to perfusion issues or even caused a heart attack. That's what one sports doctor said, just based on what he heard from the Kyle Busch 911 call. Dale Earnhardt Jr. tweeted, Kyle was one of the greatest drivers in that. Now, you got rivalries in NASCAR, don't you? Didn't these guys have a rivalry? Kyle was one of the greatest drivers in NASCAR history. No one can deny that. And I read you the last tweet to his son when he celebrated his birthday earlier this week. So just absolutely horrible what happened here. And then he also said something that was sort of, well, prophetic, I guess. This is what Kyle said after his last win in a truck series race a couple of weeks ago.
15: And a bow in front of the fans that are all on their feet down here at the Monster Mile. And Michael Waltrip said earlier in the race that a confident Kyle Busch is a dangerous Kyle Busch. Your 69th victory. Why do these moments never get old, Kyle?
16: Because you never know when the last one is, you know.
0: And that was his last one. Nobody's ready for that kind of checkered flag. Bill Mack's coming up. 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
3: News is
0: rain downtown, 72. More rain coming tonight. Some sun with numerous thunderstorms tomorrow. Tonight's low 55. Tomorrow upper 70s, near 80 on Sunday. Partly sunny with scattered thunderstorms. What about Memorial Day? Is this rain going to continue then? Updated forecast coming up from Bill Mack shortly. Right now, 72 at 97.3 FM and 590 AM, WVLK. Roger Meadows standing by now with an update on Lexington traffic.
3: From the Scheller Automotive Traffic Center, right now crews still working our non-injury collision on outbound Tate's Creek at Kirk Livington Drive. Watch for a new stalled vehicle on Citation Boulevard at Leestown Road, and they're also working the earlier stalled vehicle on the inner loop of New Circle at Georgetown Road. Traffic's picking up on inbound Georgetown Road at Nandino Boulevard, also on Versailles Road at Alexandria Drive. I'm Roger Meadows for 97.3 FM, WVLK.
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25: Sometimes you can tell a lot about what someone wants to do offline by looking at what they do online. Let me tell you about Pinterest's first parenting trend report. Pinterest is a huge platform. They have 600 million monthly users, 80 billion searches per month. The report found a shift from the iPad kid era to now, when parents are actually more interested in real-world adventures and hands-on activities. The global trends and insights lead at Pinterest told us families are thoughtfully designing childhoods rooted in creativity, intention, and meaningful experiences. One psychologist we spoke to said he sees this as a reflection of parents' desire to build core capacities in their children: resilience, curiosity, self-regulation, empathy. These things don't grow automatically, but are built through lived experience. I'm Dr. Sanjay Gupta, helping you live a better life.
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1: Hello there, your cruiserness.
0: Going to do any grilling this weekend?
1: Depends on the weather.
0: Yeah, well, I probably would answer the same way. Yeah, it depends on whether or not. Usually on a summer holiday, I'll grill some burgers, if just for myself.
1: Yeah.
0: But I don't know. Maybe I get out the sous vide instead. for the rain that's going to be coming around. Men are king of the grill. Is it safe to say that men are king of the grill? You don't see many women grilling. Not that they can't grill. I'm not suggesting they can't, but you just don't see it very much.
1: Well, there's fire.
0: Well, and women and men both view meat as masculine and macho.
1: Yes.
0: The results.
1: Oh, yes.
0: Yeah, that may explain then why men are less likely than women to eat vegetables and choose foods that make them look more masculine, and then that may explain why men are king of the grill.
1: I can relate this to tailgate.
0: Yeah,
1: because when the guys are setting up, when we're getting the grill going, all we bring is meat. I mean, that's the dog, that's the steaks, that's meat. The pork. We've got all that stuff going. First thing I hear from Connie, what sides are going to be there? We don't care. There's meat.
0: There's meat. You're in charge of the sides. Well, we got into this earlier about what was it in Kentucky? People would be bringing. The side dish that Kentuckians were most likely to bring to your barbecue or potato chips. But as somebody on the text line pointed out earlier, well, at $5 a bag, that's not a chintzy side dish deal anymore.
1: Yeah.
0: So. All right. So anyway, and then if you want a taste of your Memorial Day. Leave the meat out. Now,
1: what blasphemy are you speaking here,
0: Cruiser? Hold on. No, you're supposed to get the meat to room temperature. Now, I don't know if this pertains to chicken, but if you got burgers or steak or anything, leave it out for 30 to 60 minutes, get it at room temperature, right?
1: No.
0: I leave it out. I let it get to room temperature because if you toss it on the grill straight from the fridge, it will contract when it hits the heat, which can make it tough. So you let it sit out for, 20, 30 minutes, or maybe if it just thawed, you might want to sit it out for 45 minutes and you let it, at least steak anyway. Now, I don't usually do that with chicken. Or pork necessarily. I don't know if you can or not, but beef I usually do. If I got a steak, you want to get it to room temperature, then you put that sucker on a grill.
1: Okay. I've had no complaints my way.
0: No, I'm sure it may still be good. That's just what people suggest, and that's what I've done.
1: Yeah.
0: This is not a vegetarian holiday. More beef is consumed on Memorial Day than any other day. We even beat the 4th of July Memorial Day does.
1: Well, good.
0: And Labor Day. It's kind of the beginning of the barbecue season, although I don't know. I've already grilled a few times.
1: I've grilled numerous times already,
0: So I don't necessarily wait for Memorial Day to grill. So, how do you like your meat?
1: Rare to medium rare.
0: Steak, I like medium rare. I want my burger medium well, or I don't want it well done necessarily, but I'm not medium well. I want my burger, my ground beef, cooked a little bit more than the steak. Yeah.
1: I definitely want pink in the burger, too.
0: A little bit. I don't like a lot. Well done is number one. And when people were asked the question, how do you like your hamburger cooked?
1: Again, what blasphemy are we speaking here?
0: Yeah, well, Trump eats his steaks well done with ketchup.
1: Yeah.
0: I mean, and that's, look, we need to talk to the president about steaks. Well done tops the list on burgers, followed by medium, medium rare, and rare. 11% don't care how you cook it because they don't eat meat.
1: Yeah,
0: so, doesn't matter to them. All right, so a few little things about the holiday, which at least in some parts of the Northeast is going to feel more like Thanksgiving Day than Memorial Day.
1: Yeah, there is some serious chill that has been working across Canada, now is plunging into the Northeast. And yeah, it's not a typical Memorial Day holiday across the country.
0: New York City expecting its wettest Memorial Day weekend since 1948.
1: Oh, wow.
0: This weekend. Now, according to the United States Geological Survey, we think raindrops are shaped like teardrops. That's wrong.
1: Yeah. They're kind of squished down on the bottom.
0: Well, according to the Geological Survey, scientists say that's not accurate. Most falling raindrops look like flat hamburger buns.
1: Yeah.
0: It doesn't look like a tear. Looks more like a bun.
1: Yeah, because you're getting the friction, the greatest friction's on the bottom as it's falling.
0: Oh, yeah,
1: so
0: okay.
1: It squishes it up.
0: Ah, squishy, squishy. Got some audio here. Britney Spears, when she got pulled over by the California Highway Patrol with a DUI arrest back in March. I have not talked about this because, frankly, I don't care about Britney Spears. I hope I don't. I was never a fan of her music. She's a mess. I hope she gets herself straightened out, but there's other things to talk about. But this clip, I wanted to play this. This is about a 30-second clip. The cops are trying to get her out of her car, and she's got other ideas for the police.
2: While we're talking, can you turn the vehicle off?
3: No, can I go follow you up there so I'm not on the street with all these people?
2: What if we have you get out of
3: the car? My baby's right down there in a hotel room, please.
2: Here, how about this? What if we have you get out of the car, we'll put you in one of our cars, and we'll drive around the corner so we're somewhere that there's a bunch of people driving by?
3: Oh, I don't want to get in your car, sir. You can come to my house. I'll make you food and lasagna or whatever you want. I have a pool. My babies are coming to my house tonight.
0: Pool party.
2: Get out of the car.
0: Yeah, that's right. The cops just pulled you over for DUI. Invite them over for a pool party with the lasagna. Yeah.
1: Have some margs.
0: Well, have some margaritas. Yeah.
1: We'll
0: kick back. We'll have a good old time, and then I'll take a picture with all you guys, and you can say that you partied with Britney Spears. How's that?
1: Seems fair.
0: Those cops weren't. Now they were trying to work with her because she didn't want to be on a main street, and everybody sees Britney Spears being arrested for a DUI. Hey, sugar, we're all going to find out about this anyway, so what's it matter? But you know, they're going to go around a curb or go around a corner, and you know, they're almost negotiating. Okay, why don't you get into our car and we'll drive you, or you drive in your car and we'll follow you, or anyway, they said just get out of the car when she offered the lasagna and the dip in the pool.
1: Yeah.
0: Oh, it's so sad. So sad. Hooters is rebranding as family friendly.
1: Okay.
0: Let's just call it Hooties then. Is it Hootie and the Blowfish or something?
1: Blowfish, yeah.
0: The fast food chain known for its waitresses or Hooters girls who serve food dressed in revealing outfits. Well, they're not. They're outfits that exemplify or amplify cleavage. That's what it is. They're not see-through. They're just tight T-shirts that want to display cleavage. And that's
1: you'll see less clothes at a swimming pool.
0: Yes, that's right. You see less clothes sometimes at the mall.
1: At the Walmart.
0: Yeah, at the Walmart. Neil Kiefer, who's the CEO, defined Hooters as a beach-themed place centered around the Hooter girls, good food, and being an easy place to relax. It's a neighborhood place that many families frequent, and singles and couples. Kiefer started at Hooters in its inception in 1983 as the chain's attorney. He's been the CEO since 1992. They've had a few legal problems. Some men were denied jobs due to their sex at Hooters. Well, they just wanted to get Hooters in trouble so that, you know, because the guys couldn't be Hooter girls. National Organization for Women, they wouldn't want you to ban minors from California Hooters locations. And there's been some financial issues, just like some of these longtime casual restaurants have experienced. So we'll see about this rebrand and see what that looks like. But maybe the T-shirts won't be as tight.
1: Okay.
0: This time around. What is your least favorite, most hated lawn chore?
1: Oh, golly. I would have to say, you've caught me off guard here, Cruiser.
0: Oh, yeah, I have. I'm sorry.
1: Yeah.
0: Your most hated lawn chore. I'll tell you mine.
1: Sweeping up the grass.
0: For me, it's weeding.
1: Yeah.
0: Pulling weeds.
1: Yeah.
0: That's number one.
1: Go with that.
0: Yeah, there was a survey that asked your most hated lawn chore. Number one was weeding. Number two was fighting off pests.
1: Not that many pests running around.
0: No, I don't usually. The pests usually aren't a problem, but weeding, no, I don't like weeding. I don't like it. And weed eating, I hate weed eaters. I got to get a new weed eater. I can never find a weed eater that I'm happy with, and I'm always having to rethread the thing. The weed eater I've got now, either when I get a new one or maybe even before, that weed eater is going to meet the business end of the brick wall on my house when I get rid of it. I'm going to smash that thing. Ugh. God, it frustrates me. I mean, you're kind of at the end. I'm trying to get things trimmed up with the weed eater. I got to keep threading the spool. It keeps, you know, you get a little ways, and then you got to rethread some more. Ugh. Hate it.
1: I don't mind the weed whacking.
0: I don't mind a weed whacking if it works.
1: Yeah.
0: But, you know, no, the worst is the on the hands and knees. Ben, you're on the ground pulling weeds up out of the ground.
1: Yeah.
0: Hey, baked beans are pretty popular, right? For your that's a good side dish to bring.
1: Yes, it is.
0: Bush Beans is shaking up summer cookouts with the launch of three new limited edition Bush baked bean flavors. You ready for these?
1: Okay, why not?
0: Dill pickle.
1: No.
0: I could almost see that. Well, listen to these other two. Apple pie and rocket pop.
1: What's wrong with baked beans?
0: I know. Rocket pop baked beans bursting with notes of cherry, lime, and blue raspberry. Out of my baked beans. Now, the pickle thing I can almost, okay, I can get, that might add with the smokiness. That might add a little tanginess. That might be a good mix. Apple pie baked beans with a blend of brown sugar, cinnamon spice, and sweet apple pie flavor. Bush's apple pie baked beans feature an indulgent dessert-inspired twist on a classic cookout side. Okay. The apple and dill pickle flavors are rolling out at Walmart stores nationwide. Rocket Pop will be available through Walmart online starting May 23rd, while supplies last.
1: If you're bringing something to the tailgate, just baked beans.
0: Just plain baked beans, yeah. Done.
1: Just baked beans.
0: You come in there,
1: yeah.
0: You come in with some popsicle baked beans, and you're going to be asked to exit the tent.
1: Yes. Be gone with this foe.
0: Be gone. Dish. All right, so, shop talk, just like Paul Harvey used to say. So, starting on Tuesday, LAX 18 and WTVQ. By the way, did they ever, everybody back at work at TVQ after that fire over there yesterday?
1: Yes, which our transmitter has been located over at their transmitter site. We've been leasing space from them for years.
0: Yeah.
1: Because they're higher up, and so we get a better signal.
0: Mm-hmm.
1: It was water got in the transmitter building, and water and electricity don't generally work well together.
0: No, they don't. It doesn't really work. Well, all right. So already you've seen LAX's newscasts on the weekends over at TVQ. Well, now LAX News at Sunrise will combine the resources of LAX 18 and ABC 36. So it'll be the same show, I guess, using some 36 people and using some 18 people, right?
1: Yep. And it will be branded LAX News.
0: LAX News Sunrise.
1: Yeah.
0: Starting at 4:30. Whoa.
1: Yeah.
0: And
1: loves it. Yeah.
0: Yeah. And till 7 a.m.
1: Yeah.
0: Okay.
1: In fact, at 11:36 tonight, I have the job of changing the weather graphics.
0: Oh, you do? For the new show on Tuesday?
1: Because it begins, it actually begins this weekend. The new graphics do.
0: Oh, I see. Okay. So I guess soon, the 5 o'clock, 5:36, they're all going to be?
1: I do not have an answer to that.
0: Okay.
1: For the time being, the answer is no.
0: Now, for the time being, the answer is no. But the morning shows will combine.
1: That is yes.
0: All right. Starting on Monday. You ought to do a walk, you know, like we sometimes spoof the old Bob Hope walking out on Carson. You ought to walk out on the set.
1: Whenever I pop in on you, you know, we should do that.
0: Yeah, right, we should. I just don't know when you're going to pop up, and if I knew when you're going to pop up, I'd have the music ready, but I don't know, maybe you could pop up over there on Tuesday.
1: Whoa. Carson never knew when Bob Hope was coming.
0: The hell he didn't. He knew. He knew.

0: And I'm kind of a little frustrated because your yard is telling you this has been a remarkably dry spring. In fact, historically dry.
1: Mm-hmm.
0: We were, as of this morning, we were fourth place on the all-time dry springs list.
1: Wow.
0: With, 9 days left to go. As of this afternoon, we have already fallen to eighth place. And by the time the weekend is done, we may not even be top 20.
1: Wow. Okay. So here, I mean, we're getting it all, you get it all at once anymore with the weather.
0: Yeah, pretty
1: much. All the dry and all the rain at one time, all the winter weather kind of at one time, you know, the big, one big storm. And we still have that flood watch in effect until 5 a.m. tomorrow, right?
0: Yeah,
1: okay.
0: That is correct. Although I think the threat is more up towards, say, Cynthiana and Carlisle, Paris, Mount Sterling. So for the rest of today, you've got showers and storms that are coming through. Heavy rain now running from Sadieville to Paris. We've got good, steady rain now in Lexington. It's going to be raining for the next couple of hours, looks like, in Lexington. But another wave will come back in later on this evening. So the bottom line is it's wet. And so temperatures are hanging in the 70-ish range for the balance of today. Tonight, periods of rain, storms around. Some of that rain will be locally heavy, mid-60s. That flood watch continues till the pre-dawn hours. Your day tomorrow, some sun, but showers and thunderstorms likely. Fewer storms late in the day tomorrow. Highs will be in the upper 70s. Sunday, some sunshine, I think, early in the day. Thunderstorm chances better in the afternoon on Sunday. Will be around 80 for the high on Sunday. Some sun again Monday, but I don't expect to see much. Showers and thunderstorms will be around Monday. Will be in the upper 70s and rain through the middle of next week.
1: Wow. All right. Yeah, because usually after these deals, Tuesday's like great.
0: Great. Yeah, no, it doesn't look that way this time.
1: 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Bill, we'll take the holiday on Monday. Talk to you on Tuesday. Have a great weekend, my friend.
0: You too, Cruiser, and to everyone, celebrate Memorial Day and remember the reason for the day.
1: You betcha. Thank you, Bill. Bill Back, Chief Meteorologist from the LAX18 Storm Tracker Weather Center. Now let's jump over and see what's happening traffic around town. Traffic-wise, here's Roger Meadows.
2: From the Scheller Automotive Traffic Center, right now we got a new stalled vehicle to watch for. That's on outbound Winchester Road past the I-75 ramp. The middle lane's blocked out there. We also have a traffic hazard to watch for on outbound North Broadway at Loudoun Avenue. There's a car facing the wrong way parked in the far right lane, so use caution if you're in that area. Traffic's picking up on Man of War Boulevard at East Hills Drive, on East High Street at Ashland Avenue. Watch for some slow-moving traffic on Clay's Mill at Pasadena Drive. I'm Roger Meadows for 97.3 FM WVLK.
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14: A better life with Dr. Sanjay Gupta.
15: In recent years, scientists have really dialed up the urgency to understand PFAS, sometimes referred to as forever chemicals because of how long they take to break down. The latest study found these chemicals may be aging men in their 50s and 60s a bit faster than men who are younger or older or women of any age. Experts we talked to said the accumulation of PFAS may lower testosterone levels in men, impair sperm quality, and increase risks of testicular and kidney cancer. Women, it seems, just seem to be able to clear PFAS faster. Now, whether you're a man or a woman, trying to limit your exposure is a great idea. Three ways to do that. Filter your drinking water. Don't use non-stick cookware like Teflon, and avoid fast food packaging, which are sometimes coated with these chemicals. I'm Dr. Sanjay Gupta, helping you live a better life.
1: It is 5 o'clock. News is coming up. Bob Babbage in just a few minutes.

0: on Cruiser and Crew at WVLK Lexington.
1: It'll be over soon. I'm Lisa Brady, Fox News. That's what President Trump just said about the conflict with Iran, predicting oil prices will tumble when it does end, during a speech north of New York City focusing on the economy and saying Democrat policies are bad for business.
2: They are Democrats. You know why? Because their policies are dumb. Their policies are very dumb.
1: Adding they voted against the tax cuts and everything else in his big, beautiful bill.
2: And if they get in, you're going to have open borders again. You're going to have millions of people coming in.
1: The president in Suffern, New York, while Democrats argue people are suffering under the president's policies.
3: Memorial Day might be the kickoff for the summer, but under this administration and Donald Trump, it's a kick to the you-know-what in your family budget.
1: Senate Minority Leader Chuck Schumer rejecting Trump claims of progress. Director of National Intelligence Tulsi Gabbard will step down at the end of June, announcing today that her husband has been diagnosed with a rare form of bone cancer, the fourth cabinet member to leave during the second Trump term. The criminal case against Salvadoran immigrant Kilmar Abrego Garcia is tossed out by a federal judge in Tennessee.
4: U.S. District Judge Waverly Crenshaw granted Abrego Garcia's dismissal motion for what he and his lawyers claimed was a selective vindictive prosecution. The defendant was accused by the DOJ in a human smuggling case. He was at one point deported to his native El Salvador last year, but the courts ordered the federal government to facilitate his return. Judge Crenshaw, in his study of the evidence, said if Abrego Garcia had not successfully challenged the deportation, the prosecution he threw out would not have been brought.
1: Fox's Grinnell Scott. The government says Abrego Garcia entered the U.S. illegally and still wants to deport him to a third-party country. 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
0: It's raining, and Bill says it's going to rain for a few more hours. So scattered showers tonight, 65. Some rain could be a little heavy at times tonight. Some sun tomorrow. Numerous thunderstorms are likely. Might be some dry time later in the day. High in the upper 70s. Partly sunny Sunday with scattered showers and thunderstorms, mainly in the afternoon. High near 80. Then showers and scattered thunderstorms Memorial Day and a high of 77. And right now, rain and 71 at 97.3 FM and 590 AM WVLK. It's time to check traffic now. Here's Roger Meadows.
10: From the Scheller Automotive Traffic Center, right now we have non-injury collisions to watch for. The first one's on the outer loop of News Circle at the off-ramp to Versailles Road. The other non-injury collision is on Ironworks Pike between Russell Cave Road and Kenny Lane. Traffic is backed up to Georgetown Road out there. Watch for a stalled vehicle on outbound Winchester Road just past southbound I-75 ramp. That's got the middle lane blocked in that area. Traffic's also picking up on Man of War Boulevard at East Hills Drive, on East High Street at Ashland Avenue. Crews also got the traffic hazard that was on outbound North Broadway at Loudoun Avenue cleaned up and moved out of the way at this time. I'm Roger Meadows for 97.3 FM WVLK.
0: All right, Memorial Day weekend, summertime yard sales. Here's comedian John Caparulo about how yard sales over Memorial Day was a family tradition.
11: Every year we would have yard sales on Memorial Day weekend, so it's like Mardi Gras for white trash. I never understood how people can come to a yard sale and get picky. You know what I mean? They make me feel bad about the stuff I didn't want anyway. You know, like, well, what's this? I don't want this. Neither do I. That's why it's a dime. All right, I don't care. Does this VCR have a remote? No, it doesn't have a cord either. That's why it's $4, dude. It's a piece of crap. Well, I was looking for a new VCR. Yeah, I think they sell those at places called stores. All right, you're in my garage. Look on the wall. That's a spider. Get the f*** out of here, all right? People will come to your yard sale and ask for items that they don't even see. Like, I got departments you don't know about or something, you know? Like, where are your drapes? We're looking for drapes. We don't see drapes. Oh, that's because house wears it on the back porch. I'm sorry. You can stop by customer service at the shed, get a slushy and a pretzel. I mean, really, it's not... What's your return policy? I'll stab you if you come back here. Go away.
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0: Welcome, it's the Memorial Day weekend. Billy Ray Cyrus, Some Gave All. Live from our studios in downtown Lexington, welcome to our show and our final hour of the week. We'll be off on Monday. Some Fox specials, new specials will be running on Monday afternoon. Be back on Tuesday. Hope you enjoy your weekend. Here is the phone number, 859-253-5959. And that's also the number for the Stuttgart Motors text line, and the email address is cruiser@wvlkam.com. And again, our question of the day, should the Republicans on Capitol Hill kill the $1 billion plus for the White House ballroom? Yesterday we asked, who or what do you feel is most responsible for ill health and old age? You or factors beyond your control? There was a study that was out that showed it was about, according to these researchers, about 80% on you. That if you have ill health and old age, you probably could have controlled it more than you did. And yeah, we have to acknowledge there are factors beyond our control, heredity and all that stuff. Or just if your number comes up. I mean, like Kyle Busch, 41 years old. That's not old. But he was ill. Anyway, 79% was close to what the researchers thought. They said 80%. A couple of researchers said we'd have gone 90%. But 79% said you are most responsible for ill health in old age, and 21% cited outside factors and hereditary conditions. The author, some of the people that disagreed with the research, seem to feel the socioeconomic conditions, too. If you were poor, you were probably not responsible for the ill health you had in your old age. All right, let's talk some politics. It's been quite a week. Had a primary here, and we got all of our races set. And let's continue then to talk about that. Some other news, political news out this week, too, as well, with the DNC finally releasing their autopsy of the 2024 presidential campaign. Might be a little late. Bob Babbage joins us now. Good afternoon, Bob.
1: Good afternoon, Cruiser. We could probably go on till dark about this week in particular.
0: Yeah, we could, but... we don't have that long, Bob, and I'm sure you have other things you'd want to do. So we'll try to tackle it in the time that we have. This was a campaign where TV ads mattered and political independence didn't. I mean, if you were independent of Trump, and Trump didn't like that, you got hit like Massey did. Thomas Massey, by the way, says he's not going to ask for a recount in his primary loss. That'd be kind of a waste of money, wouldn't it, Bob? I think
1: it would be. Yes, it would.
0: What about AI? There was an AI experiment that was conducted by David Kloiber. We talked about this on the show, in which he sent personalized letters to thousands of voters. Now, really, only the first paragraph was personalized. The rest of it was kind of the usual, you know, political diatribe from a candidate trying to get you to vote for them. It didn't turn out to be the Hail Mary he was hoping for. Linda Blackford, though, on the Kentucky Lantern, suggested he might have a business startup on his hands. We are going to see more of this AI, although I don't know. I'm surprised. Now, Kloiber was a Democrat, and when you see the political, there is a political split on AI where Democrats are more negative and more down on it than Republicans are. Are we going to see more of this kind of personalization in campaigning? I would imagine we will, using AI tools.
1: Yes, personalization and impersonation. I've seen a couple of videos this week that made me, could have been people were absolutely as radical as they look, but it made me think, is that really being said by them? We may come to question a lot of messages we get and other aspects of politics, as well as way beyond it into business and other things. There's a lot of angst about AI. A lot of states want to regulate. So government says we should, but hasn't quite yet, I don't believe. There are a lot of questions yet to come, and some enormous investments are coming right away.
0: Mm-hmm. Andy Barr will be facing off against Charles Booker. Amy Wickliffe on KET with you, Bob, the other night pointed out that Andy Barr always campaigns like he's 10 points behind. I didn't like his ads, and I don't think a lot of people did either, but he got the endorsement he wanted, and I tell you what, their campaign, they're very thorough. I get regular emails from Andy Barr. I don't get regular emails from any other campaign. Well, Amy McGrath was sending me a lot of fundraising emails, but Andy Barr, I mean, they every time they got an endorsement from a judge executive or a sheriff or some local official, boom, I got an email about it. Barr spent a long time developing and cultivating relationships, and it's paying off for him, isn't it?
1: It is, you know, in his House time, because his principal focus was banking and financial institutions. That reaches well beyond his district into every single district, every county seat. As he spoke to groups and worked with groups related to those industries and cousins of those industries, insurance, for example, they probably liked what they heard and liked the style, liked the modesty he comes across with in many of those settings, as well as the facts he's able to recount. That makes you friends. Still, as Al pointed out on the set the other night, now across, for sure he visited half the state's counties one by one. Back in the winter when we were following him, like you were mentioning here, you know, to this little county or this little county and been in a parade or been in a parade and done an event and then been in a home for fundraising or just meeting key leaders in the community or farmers in the community or what have you.
0: Yeah.
1: That pays off. As we've said before, that kind of personal ask for the vote transcends some of the negative ads and the political talk that goes on and strikes a chord, makes a bond.
0: Yeah, I had always heard stories that Andy Barr was the kind of guy that if, let's say he had a town hall or let's say he just had some constituent meeting where you could go to a VFW hall or whatever, church hall or something, and listen to Andy Barr speak for a little while, he was staying behind afterwards folding up the chairs.
1: And talking to people in regular terms, he had a good way of explaining things. When somebody asked him a question, he put it in a bigger, better frame with more detail, simply because he's well-read and a guy who studied and kept up with things.
0: The DNC, the Democratic National Committee Chair Ken Martin, writing that Zach Dembo, who won the Democratic primary to run against Dr. Ralph Alvarado in the 6th District, that Dembo has dedicated his career to public service and will help stop the Republican agenda in Congress. Democrats have strong momentum going into November, and the DNC will organize and mobilize voters to elect Zach Dembo and ensure Kentucky's 6th Congressional District has a leader who will stand up for them. He also congratulated Charles Booker on his win. Said the former state representative, quote, has fought for working families. Booker is ready to deliver real results in Congress and protect Kentuckians from the devastation of Trump's rising costs. Now, don't call us. We'll call you. Those are nice congratulations, Bob. But unless you show some prowess in the polls, you ain't going to be hearing from Ken Martin or anybody else at the DNC if you're Zach Dembo or Charles Booker. Agreed? I mean, those are nice words, but you better show some traction in the polls if you want any party big national party money.
1: Yep. If you, I don't know how accurate a poll would be at this time between Dembo and Alvarado, but Dembo has circulated one saying it's 37-37, which would leave about 1 in 4 voters undecided. Those may not be lock-in votes, and that may have a margin of error of some sort. But we're going to see a very spirited race, and perhaps a very individualized race, because you, as a regular voter, could have your door knocked on by both camps more than once, and what gets on the doorstep, that's when a connection is made that goes beyond TV or mailers or other things. You certainly see that in council races. People who tend to win city council races knock on a lot of doors.
0: Mm-hmm.
1: And 3 or 4 candidates I talked to who are running for city council were doing exactly that. And you have to have the yard signs and you have to do some other stuff. But if you're knocking on the door, getting a response or leaving a note, that's good old-fashioned stuff. I mean, we did that 40, 50 years ago. We did that 70, 80 years ago, and it still pays off. It seems hokey. You don't get many knocks at your door. You don't get the sales call of yesteryear, but for candidates, it really makes a difference.
0: Let's talk about the governor's race now. Of course, a lot of speculation. What's Tom Massey going to do next? He's left the door open to a 2027 gubernatorial contest, although he's got a longstanding friendship and political alliance with Jamie Comer, who's almost certain to run. Massey's looked to, he likes Governor Ron DeSantis. They've been friends. In fact, didn't Massey support DeSantis in his run for president, that brief run for president here the last time? Massey said earlier this year, I think Trump would do better if he worked closer with this legislature, talking about Congress, instead of trying to do everything by executive order. Certainly, Ron DeSantis has used all of his executive power, but also went further and got things consummated in the legislature. Massey run for governor, Bob, just your gut. I mean, it's awful early, I know, but I don't see it. But do you?
1: I don't imagine so. It could happen. I wouldn't be predicting that right now. But everybody who lost on Tuesday has a three-day weekend to think about what's next. For Massey, it occurs to me, I don't think I've read this anyplace, that he becomes more of a national figure. He could certainly have the backing mm-hmm. of an organization he creates, or one already in existence,
0: yeah.
1: or as a platform speaker at conventions of all kinds of businesses, industries, other groups. If not just the Delivery Freedom organization and offshoots of that part of our body politic, he's got something going on. He's being picked up even still 3 days after he's talking. You know, most people who lose and a lot who win, let's go off for a while. Let's go offline, off the air.
0: Off grid.
1: Not so with Massey.
0: No.
1: For all the people who were asking on Tuesday, what about that Massey guy who didn't know him? Got to know him Tuesday night, that's for sure. And they get to know him for weeks to come if he stays in the conversation. He goes back to Congress. It's a bully pulpit. It's a town with a lot of press where a lot of people won't really take the strident stand. But Massey's not afraid of that and makes good copy for any reporter looking for a line.
0: Yeah, really does. So we'll watch. He'll do something, I would be sure. And then this is a much too early poll, but there was actually a poll that came out, a new public policy poll from the mm-hmm. Democratic Lieutenant Governors Association of 650 likely Kentucky Democratic primary voters. I guess this would be primary voters in, next year. And Jacqueline Kennedy, according to this poll, in a potential matchup with Rocky Atkins, has a 26-point lead, 40% to 14%. Now, they pointed out in this survey, voters respond to her story. They find her 79%, find her a very or somewhat convincing. They say that this Democratic Lieutenant Governors Association and the PPP polling they did, her coalition is broad and deep, and she dominates the women vote and dominates Louisville and Lexington. Now, the DLGA is the Democratic Lieutenant Governors Association. Bob, it's way too early for a poll like this, but then Trey Watson had a question. Why is the Democratic Lieutenant Governors Association paying for polling Coleman? Well, maybe because they want Coleman. She's a lieutenant governor. They'd like to see her become governor. We haven't had too many of those in the last few rounds where the lieutenant governor became the governor. Did you see this poll? What do you think? Is it's way too early.
1: It is too early. But it's got a ring of professionalism to it. Like Trey tremendously, but I would say, why not poll it? Why is mm-hmm. there any harm in that?
0: Yeah.
1: It calls attention to her, to the race, in a week where people are very attentive to politics and reading a lot in follow-up to what happened. I have heard from a couple of sources in Washington who are very careful to pick up on every poll that they have access to, and they have access, that Coleman does have the better standing in terms of name recognition. You would expect that of most any governor in any state, mm-hmm. lieutenant governor, that is, mm-hmm. to be known. And if they worked as hard as she has, she's been every place time and again and made speech after speech. Her story is a compelling story, her life story. So it sticks with people. And, you know, you come away from that favoring her without a whole lot of context. There's not a Republican in that poll. There's not another Democrat in that poll. So she gets a big nod there. And some people have said because of Rocky's popularity, you know, he's the favorite, but we don't really have the data or the reliable independent poll to figure that out. Although I'm not disparaging this one. I take it seriously, and we'll work from this point on as if that poll has validity against which others should be tested.
0: Yeah, but I think you said it, though. In a poll this early, name recognition is really key. I mean, it's and more people know, as you mentioned, she's been all around the state. She's been lieutenant governor for the last 8 years. More people are just familiar with her than they are Rocky Atkins, I guess, even Democrats. And I think that's mainly what drives these kinds of leads. And look, I can, again, understand the Democratic Lieutenant Governors Association. Hey, look at this poll. We got one of ours. She's in great position to become the governor of Kentucky. I can see why that would motivate them to do the poll and then roll those numbers out. I'm sorry, Bob. Go ahead, Bob.
1: Excuse me. I didn't mean to talk over you, but it's been 7 years and 3 days by my quick math since Rocky Atkins was on the ballot. And still, he's got, what did you say, 14 points?
0: He got 14%. Yeah. Yeah, he got something. So. All right, when we come back, the DNC releases its 2024 autopsy report. After the party pushback, we'll talk about that, get Bob's feelings on that when we return here on Cruiser and Crew at 97.3 FM and 590 AM WVLK. Rain and 71 now, flood watch in effect until 5 a.m. tomorrow morning. Lots of rain tonight, scattered showers, low 65. Some rain could be heavy at times. Some sun tomorrow, numerous thunderstorms likely, though, with a high in the upper 70s. Maybe a little dry time on Sunday, scattered thunderstorms in the afternoon, high near 80. Showers and scattered thunderstorms again Memorial Day and a high of 77. Clouds, rain, 71. Doesn't that sound delightful? Let's see if traffic is delightful this afternoon. For this Friday, here's Roger Meadows.
2: From the Scheller Automotive Traffic Center, still working on those non-injury collisions on Ironworks Pike between Russell Cave Road and Kenny Lane. Also on the outer loop of News Circle at the off-ramp to Versailles Road. We have the stalled vehicle to watch for on outbound Winchester Road past the interstate. Traffic's also picking up on Liberty Road at Fortune Drive, as well as on inbound Tate's Creek at Armstrong Mill. I'm Roger Meadows for 97.3 FM, WVLK.
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5: You and I have never met, but I'm willing to bet that there is something you would like to do, but you feel like you can't, that it's too hard, that you don't deserve it. A colleague of mine recently told me about this new book called Brave Shift, 30 Mindset Changes to Transform Your Life. It's written by a woman named Michelle Carrer. Carrer says the one thing most people forget when they set a goal is to attach a reason to it. Having that reason is big, because when you don't want to do something that's necessary to reach your goal, you can go back to your reason to find the motivation you need. Try to frame your goal as something you want to achieve, as opposed to being a bad part of yourself that you want to change. That will make you more likely to succeed, as will asking for help. All of us need it, and it makes people feel good to help you achieve your goals. I'm Dr. Sanjay Gupta, helping you live a better life.
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0: We're almost everywhere, including Kentucky. Now, this from The Economist. This was Trump's net approval ratings in each state among U.S. adults as of May the 12th. They have Trump 7 points underwater in Kentucky. You buy that? They only had six states where Trump was in the plus column. Indiana, Wyoming, Oklahoma, North Dakota, West Virginia, and, well, Tennessee barely. He was up by 1 point. I don't know. It's down. I mean, as much as Trump's influence and money took care of Tom Massey this week, I was a little surprised to see that. Do you believe that Trump's underwater in Kentucky?
1: I could be. We kind of jump to the negative, I believe, in these polling operations. When asked if someone's doing a good job, do we approve of their job? Are you satisfied? Are you better off? Are you suffering from high prices? A series of questions like that is going to get a bunch of negative. Mm-hmm. Would you vote for Trump if he ran for re-election? I bet he's not 7 points underwater in Kentucky.
0: Probably not.
1: If his election were coming up. So it's an interesting dichotomy as the voter splits it in the brain from being upset about current performance, but on the other side, willing to vote for the same person. Mm-hmm. And that's what is likely to be the overall meeting if we had it. As with a guy like Massey, he may have enough popularity now to go third party, go Freedom, Liberty, run as an independent for governor, and quite apart from the establishment, and see what effect that would have. That would not be good news for Comer, for sure.
0: No.
1: And it might draw some people across the board, independents who we have plenty of now, and others who might share a different point of view than just the traditional red and blue back and forth.
0: Yesterday, they released the Democratic National Committee's long hidden most postmortem examining Kamala Harris's presidential loss in 2024. On every page, basically, the Democratic National Committee disavows the report. but anyway, they put it out yesterday, and so it's being combed over. I found some of it absolutely laughable. That somehow they didn't go negative enough on Trump. Are you kidding me? You've been negative on Trump and calling him the devil since 2015. Stop it. If you were deficient in anything, is you didn't tell me enough reason to vote for you. They kind of avoided the whole Biden cognitive decline thing, but they did say the Biden White House didn't really support or help Kamala Harris launch her presidential campaign. And then there was a theory in here that, well, the Democrats were just too rational to win in this cycle. Quote, Democrats operate in an ecosystem defined by reason, even in cycles when the electorate is defined by rage. So, you know, but it's not their fault. It's your fault. You're too much enraged. You can't see clearly. You've got blinders on. You know what, Bob? It may just be safe to say that, yes, there were a lot of voters that thought Trump was crazy. But they looked at Democratic policies and said, no, you're on the wrong side of 80-20 issues too much. I'll take a chance on the crazy guy. We already had him in office for 4 years and the world didn't blow up. So your fears are irrational. Your warnings are irrational. That's what I'm thinking some voters are saying. Have you looked at any of this? What did you think? I mean, they reluctantly release it. They disavow the whole thing. I can believe that the Biden White House, now maybe they didn't have time. The report found the Biden White House did not position or prepare the vice president in a way that would allow her to lead a successful campaign. What do you think? Have you read some about this, and what do you think about what you've seen?
1: I've read summaries. I want to read it in depth, as you have done. One panel has been talking about this, and very well, as he might be a candidate for president next time, but not at the top of the list at this moment. He's very good on the analysis, though, and I'm not doing it justice. I'll clarify it when we talk next. Mm-hmm. And give it to you exactly. But he says, you know, we were good on the kind of the term paper stuff and the appealing to small groups who deserve to be appealed to, in our opinion. But we miss the emotion. We miss the whole drift of the year as it was emerging in a very emotional state. And these term papers are cold as ice. They're not issue papers, you know, don't really make people jump up and down and shake their fists. But other messages did and have to if you're going to win.
0: Well, they also, too, the report found that some of this trans ads that the Trump campaign ran against the Harris campaign were very devastating. And then, of course, the report, Harris didn't go do outreach with key segments of America, including a handful of, well, there were some divisive references to identity politics. The document raises serious questions and concerns about Latinos in particular. Democrats can no longer assume Latino voters, especially younger Latino men, are a reliable part of their base. The party needs a complete rethink of their Latino outreach strategy, moving beyond traditional approaches like Spanish language ads and late cycle surrogates. Also, they didn't go into rural areas. They say to court rural voters, show up and listen, then do it again. Now, that's probably a good idea. So is it too late, Bob, for this? Or could the Democrats still learn from this, if there is anything to learn?
1: I believe there's a lot to learn from it.
0: You think so? Okay.
1: And particularly the last point you made. Of course, in the shortened race that she had, it's not like she had, let's go to a rural place today. No, you got to go to the urban places and try to win the big vote, win the big states, get enough electoral votes to take the White House. The next Democrat who runs a national campaign following their presumptive nomination in the spring of 28, after all the states are mostly weighed in, needs to think about what this says and capture the imagination, the emotion, and get to new places and try to shore up votes where you don't have them.
0: Finally, this week, Bob, there was a town that ended a 140-year-old booze ban by one vote. So your vote matters. This was
1: it does. We have several races in Kentucky. We have a 5-vote race, a 13-vote race.
0: You're right. Yeah.
1: For legislators, and half a dozen would have made a difference.
0: This is in north central Alabama, a little town called Falkville. They voted to end the town's 140-year ban on alcohol, and it won by a single vote. The final tally was 116 to 115. In favor of allowing alcohol sales. Plenty of residents didn't care. There's 800 registered voters there in Falkville. Only 231 voted. And one gas station's thrilled about the results, saying they're definitely going to be sellers, but they want to do it in a way that's respectful to those who don't want it. So they're going to build a huge standalone liquor store. So they won't sell it in the gas station and offend people who go get gas that don't want to see the liquor in there, or the beer, or whatever else they're selling. But anyway, you're right, Bob. A couple of races here in Kentucky. Very, very slim margins. So it matters.
1: Sure. And good luck to Falkville. Maybe we ought to ship a little bourbon down and say cheers to a good life.
0: Well, this may loosen the bourbon glut now that Falkville can drink bourbon. Maybe this will get some all those barrels that are backlogged off the shelves, off the rick stands, and out of the rick houses and behind the bar. Bob, we'll be off on Monday. We'll get together again next Friday, buddy. Have a great holiday weekend.
1: Thank you, pal. You do the same. We'll talk to you Friday.
0: All right, pal. There it is. Mr. Babbage here on Cruiser and Crew at 97.3 FM and 590 AM WVLK. News. Flood watch in effect until 5 a.m. tomorrow morning. Scattered showers, low 65. Some sun with numerous thunderstorms tomorrow. High in the upper 70s. Now, Bill says there might be a little some clearing, some dry time late in the day tomorrow. Partly sunny, scattered thunderstorms in the afternoon. Sunday, high near 80. Memorial Day, showers and scattered thunderstorms, high 77. 70 degrees now with light rain at 97.3 FM and 590 AM WVLK.
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2: From the Schiller Automotive Traffic Center, right now we have an injury collision to watch for. That's on the inner loop of Man of War Boulevard at Liberty Road. Crews are also still working the non-injury collision on Ironworks Pike between Russell Cave Road and Kinney Lane. Traffic's also picking up on inbound Leestown Road at Greendale Road, also on outbound Newtown Pike once you make it outside of New Circle. I'm Roger Meadows for 97.3 FM WVLK.
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0: Well, with this being the Friday before a holiday weekend, it kind of makes sense that today is National Road Trip Day.
12: Awesome road trip! I love being super pumped for 15 minutes and then bored out of my mind for 8 hours.

All right, our final segment of the week here as we get ready to wrap it up. So what are your plans for the Memorial Day weekend? As I said to somebody this week, I guess it was Donna Sturgeon during Car Talk, I'm not one that's big on traveling over the holidays. Just, I like to do things. I mean, I'm not saying I won't do things over the holidays, but in terms of getting on a plane or, it's just, let the crowds do that and I'll do it at another time. More than half of us plan to just hang out this weekend with family and friends. 38% are planning a barbecue or a picnic at home. Doing some housework, some home improvement activities are also popular for this weekend. It's also a weekend when people go out and buy big stuff. Have you already seen the ad? Sure, yeah. Furniture, appliances, outdoor gear. They see some of the steepest discounts of the year over the Memorial Day weekend. Did I say mattress? Oh, mattresses. We got mattresses, sofas, grills. 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Memorial Day is also a sweet spot for buying summer clothing. 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But if you want to wear it this summer, now is a good time to buy. Deals on swimsuits, lightweight dresses, shorts, and sandals. You don't have to wait for the August clearance. And then also something else that shows up, because I guess we must do a lot of shopping on Memorial Day. Electronics. Electronics show up on the list of Memorial Day sales items every year. All right, but let me warn you, Prime Day's around the corner, and they usually have better deals on tech. That's in July. What if you got to work on Memorial Day? That would kind of stink. Now, I guess you, I mean, obviously law enforcement, fire, the people that work 24/7 all the time, but other than that, I guess what, retailers or... If you're a government employee, you got the day off. Most of us have the day off on Memorial Day. But your employer can require you to work on Memorial Day. You don't have a right to a Memorial Day holiday, or I guess, or any other holiday. If your employer says you're working on this holiday and you don't work, it could cost you your job. Most American employers are employed at will, according to LegalClarity.org, meaning either side can end the relationship for almost any reason. I don't want to work on a holiday is not a protected reason under federal law, and declining a scheduled shift can be treated as a firing offense. So, yeah, some people are going to have to work on one more. And then, I know it stinks. I've had to work holidays. It's you don't like doing it, but maybe you'll get a comp day for it or something else. But don't think that I'm not going to work and they can't make me. Yeah, they can. Vacations will be getting started. Study finds employees leave an average of 6 days of paid vacation unused every year. Which states are the most and least ready for summer? How do they come up with this? The 5,000 Americans, evenly split by state, found that 92% are in summer mode well before the season begins. Well, as I mentioned, there was one day, either yesterday or the day before, people thought, well, yeah, This is the beginning of summer right now. No. Actually, summer doesn't officially begin until, 20th or 21st of June. So who's ready for warm weather? Well, those living in Maine, South Dakota, and New Hampshire, where you get a lot of winter, are feeling the most summer ready. People already sick of the heat are not really excited about summer. California, Arizona, New Mexico. A quarter agree that summer is the easiest season to fall off your healthy habits. Although 8 in 10 Americans try to prioritize nutrition during the summer. Average person said a good summer day occupies 54% of their energy, but they don't always have that to give. 4 in 10 said that this energy goes with keeping up with the season and in stacked schedules. So I guess it gets more busy during the summertime for people. Anyway, summer is coming, and this is always kind of looked at again as the unofficial start. All right. Malachi Moreno's got a big decision to make this weekend. He's got to make a decision before 11:59 p.m. Eastern Time Wednesday about whether or not he's going to enter the NBA draft or play another season with the Wildcats. Moreno and speculation over his status as a potential first-round pick has turned out to be a national talking point. So what's he going to do? And then, given the roster situation in UK, how bad of a situation is it going to be if Moreno says, yeah, I like my chances. And there's guys putting him in the top 10. Now, next year is reportedly a weaker NBA draft class.
So maybe he comes back, sharpens his skills. He's a higher draft pick then next year. And he plays for Kentucky this year. For instance, if he's the 25 pick, the compensation scale for the 25 pick in last year's draft max out at a rookie salary of almost $3 million, $2.98 million, with $3.13 million set for the second season of that first contract. For first-round picks, only the first two seasons are guaranteed. Second-round picks are not automatically guaranteed NBA contracts, though teams can sign players to those kind of deals. Now, what's Moreno going to get if he comes back to Kentucky? Reportedly, his total NIL package could be in the three-ish million. Kind of what he would get if he were a late first-round pick. And then, of course, if he plays another year and his draft stock rises, and again, is generally viewed by people who follow this kind of stuff all the time, that next year's class, next year's NBA draft class, will be a lot weaker than this one. Like last year, if you were the 14th pick in last year's draft, that was the final selection in the lottery, you received almost $5 million, $4.9 million in rookie salary, with over a little over $5 million due in year two. So anyway, he's got a decision to make this weekend, Mr. Moreno does. So I hope he comes back. I mean, with this, he could come back and still have an NIL package, total NIL package, estimated to be somewhere in the $3 million range. And that's not counting what might come under the table. Maybe a deal that wasn't approved, but we got that one, skirted this one by. Who knows how the money's flying around. This is bizarre. Trader Joe has a new sugar-free sweet and sour gummy worm that's giving people diarrhea because it's got a single serving, get this, of the candy contains 14 grams of fiber, which is about half the daily amount recommended by the U.S. Department of Agriculture and the U.S. Department of Health and Human Services. Each serving contains about 8 pieces of the candy, so each piece, 14 grams of fiber. So every bag, 70 grams of fiber. Lord, next time I get backed up, I know where to go. Trader Joe's new fruity-flavored candies, though, are not advertised as a high-fiber food product, completely blindsiding shoppers who bought them as a simple sweet treat. One person wrote on Reddit, I ate the whole bag. Now I'm pooping for 3 days. I didn't know how much fiber was in these. Here's another one. I'm pooping all day. My stomach keeps rumbling. These should be great for curing constipation. A TikTok user said, I made a mistake, ate a whole bag watching TV. I was late for work the next morning. Some of the cashiers are even warning people. Now, that's heavy in fiber. Wow. Why do they have so much fiber? The candies have 0 grams of sugar. Trader Joe's says the product should not be considered a low-calorie food. Each serving contains 35 calories. The worms get their sweetness from a blend of allulose, organic erythritol, I don't know if I'm pronouncing that right, and monk fruit extract. Can't get enough of that good, tasty allulose. So, be forewarned. Hey, look, some sweet and sour gummy worms. Those will be fun to eat. I don't eat the stuff. I value my teeth. I don't want to go to that. And I mentioned this earlier, how I was getting mixed up on the dates, and I thought my dental cleaning was next week when it's actually the following week because we got an early Memorial Day this year, the earliest that it can land, May 25th. I don't want my dentist during a cleaning or a hygienist going, oh, yeah, we found this little green piece of candy from back here that we found a long time ago. So I don't eat. And plus, what is it exactly? I mean, if I get a Snickers bar, okay, there's chocolate, there's some nuts in there, there's some caramel in there, there's some nougat or whatever in there. Maybe not in that. Three Musketeers got more of that. I know what's there. What are these gummy worms? What is it? I know there's flavoring in there, but what is the glob and the goop that makes the worm? And what exactly am I eating here? I just don't know. Well, now you know about these Trader Joe's gummy worms. They'll send you running to the border. All right. Weight loss. I don't need weight loss drugs, but I may start taking them.
Ozempic Zepbound might slow tumor progression. A surprising side effect may be stalling cancer. Now, calm down. They got a lot more study to do. A suite of four new studies, though, suggest that people taking so-called GLP-1 drugs, like Ozempic and Mounjaro, saw reductions in tumor progression, lower overall chance of death, and less risk of developing breast cancer. It's really provocative that they showed in several cancers that people who took these drugs seemed to have a lower risk of their cancer returning, said Dr. Jennifer Ligabel, who is a breast oncologist at the Dana-Farber Cancer Institute. She wasn't involved in the studies. In lung cancer patients, the rate of progression to advanced disease was cut roughly in half. 10% in GLP-1 users versus 22% in the comparison group. Breast cancer patients showed a similar pattern. Progression rates of 10% versus 20%. Colorectal and liver cancers also show statistically significant reductions. My goodness. They have credit. There are researchers that have credited to GLP-1 drugs reducing blood sugar and spurring weight loss. Of course, I guess that's what they were designed to do, right? But also reducing the risk of heart attacks and strokes, testing for helping people with sleep apnea, and dampening addictive behaviors. And now, could they stall or stifle the effect or growth of cancer cells? That's what I say. I don't need it for weight loss. I may just start taking it. May not prescribe it to me. I don't know. The studies were observational, which differs from research done on drugs to study intended effects. So, as I said, a lot of research needs to be done to confirm the results. But what about this? Scientists have no idea why the drugs are having this effect. One theory is that GLP-1s reduce cancer risk indirectly by driving weight loss and improving metabolic health, both of which are independently linked to lower cancer rates. The other's more direct. Receptors for GLP-1, the hormone these drugs mimic, appear on the surface of some tumor cells, raising the possibility that the drugs are acting on the cancer biology itself. And as of now, the drug companies that came out with this drug are not studying these GLP-1 drugs in relation to cancer. Bet they may start. Might want to get that started, because I'll tell you what, I don't think there's any one, and you oncologists can tell me if I'm wrong or not. I've never believed, and this is what I found fault with. I admired Joe Biden's moonshot on cancer. I thought, of course, he was too out of it to really keep pursuing it, but I thought it was a good initiative. Let's go after this cancer thing hard. But I think cancer is so complicated of a disease and so different in different people that it's hard to treat with a drug. There is no super drug for cancer that everybody can take and it helps prevent. But, I mean, there's been some progress on pancreatic cancer and now this. So that's amazing. And then the other benefits that some researchers are attributing to these drugs. All right, let's go to the Stuttgart Motors text line for a couple of texts before we go. As long as we hold, meaning Republicans, the supermajority, it doesn't matter which Democratic candidate wins the governor's seat, they'll be pretty much powerless. I wouldn't say a governor is powerless even if the majority is a supermajority for the other side. I know what you're saying, and I agree with it. And then you could be like Bashir and take credit for things that you wouldn't have done, like cutting taxes, cutting property taxes, or the state. Well, this is actually not property taxes, but the state income tax. So, but I wouldn't call a governor powerless, any governor, really. Let's see, Cruiser, I'll be delivering parts on Memorial Day, so I'll be at work.

0: Sunny, scattered thunderstorms in the afternoon, high near 80. Memorial Day, showers and scattered thunderstorms and a high of 77. There's even about a 50-50 chance of more showers on Tuesday. It's 70 now at 97.3 FM and 590 AM WVLK. Let's get another Friday afternoon traffic update from Roger Meadows.
1: From the Scheller Automotive Traffic Center, right now crews still working the non-injury collision that's on Ironworks Pike between Russell Cave Road and Kenny Lane. Traffic is backed up to Georgetown Road out there. Watch for the stalled vehicle that's on Wilson Downing at Nicholasville Road. We have reports of a collision on Malibu Drive at Lansdowne Drive. Also have reports of a collision on Man O' War Boulevard at Maple Leaf Drive. Traffic's moving very slowly on inbound South Broadway and Boulevard Street. I'm Roger Meadows for 97.3 FM WVLK.
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32: Gabbard will soon be gone. I'm Tom Rigotti, Fox News. The country's intel chief is stepping down next month, Fox's Jared Halpern reports.
33: The director of national intelligence, Tulsi Gabbard, is resigning, she says, to be with her husband, who was diagnosed with an extremely rare form of bone cancer. Gabbard says her last day is expected to be June 30th. Her tenure as DNI has been marked by declassifying millions of pages of government files on the assassinations of President Kennedy and his brother, former Attorney General Robert Kennedy. She also released files she says shows Obama administration officials politicized intelligence about Russian election interference. A former member of Congress, Gabbard ran

0: for president as a Democrat in 2020. At the White House, Jared Halpern, Fox News.
1: Kevin Warsh has been sworn in as the 17th chair of the Federal Reserve. Fox Business Network's Connor Hanson reports at least one Fed governor does not think cutting interest rates is the best way to go.
2: Federal Reserve Governor Christopher Waller made comments shortly before that ceremony saying it would be, quote, crazy for the Fed to contemplate cuts in the near future. Central bankers say some policy firming might be appropriate if inflation persistently stays above that 2% target rate. Warsh begins his first term as the conflict in Iran puts upward pressure on prices.
1: President Trump campaigning north of New York City today in Suffern, New York, speaking in a battleground House district. Trump touting his administration's efforts of bringing prosperity back to New York State, which he says has declined under previous administrations.
3: But under the Trump administration, we're doing everything we can to bring New York back in bigger, better, stronger than ever before.
1: President Trump joining New York Congressman Mike Lawler ahead of one of the state's key midterm elections in the 17th district. 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
4: Here's your Lakes 18 storm tracker forecast. Showers and thunderstorms are likely tonight, some with locally heavy rain. Overnight lows will be in the mid-60s. Your Saturday, showers and thunderstorms are still a pretty decent bet. We may squeeze some sunshine out, especially later in the day. High temperatures will be in the upper 70s. It is not an all-day rain. Same idea on Sunday. It's not all-day rain. Some sunshine. Thunderstorms become increasingly likely in the afternoon, though highs around 80. Some sun on Memorial Day Monday, but scattered thundershowers and highs in the upper 70s. I'm Chief Meteorologist Bill Meck on Lexington's News, Traffic, and Weather Station. 97.3 FM, WVLK.
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1: Here's your LX18 storm tracker forecast. Showers and thunderstorms are likely tonight, some with locally heavy rain. Overnight lows will be in the mid-60s. Your Saturday, showers and thunderstorms are still a pretty decent bet. We may squeeze some sunshine out, especially later in the day. High temperatures will be in the upper 70s. It is not an all-day rain. Same idea on Sunday. It's not all-day rain. Some sunshine. Thunderstorms become increasingly likely in the afternoon, though highs around 80. Some sun on Memorial Day Monday, but scattered thundershowers and highs in the upper 70s. I'm Chief Meteorologist Bill Mack on Lexington's News, Traffic, and Weather Station. 97.3 FM, WVLK.
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5: A Better Life with Dr. Sanjay Gupta.
6: So-called superagers, they are an enviable segment of the population. People who are older than 80, whose brains function like someone a fraction of their age. It's true, a lot of these people have genetics on their side, but more and more research is bearing out the idea that people who practice good brain health also slow their cognitive decline. Dr. Richard Isaacson, a pioneer in the Alzheimer's space, told us that, quote, his studies have found lifestyle changes including diet, exercise, reducing stress and optimizing sleep, along with managing vascular risk factors with certain medications, can actually help grow brain areas and also reduce telltale signs of Alzheimer's, such as tau tangles and amyloid plaques. What else helps? Staying social, surrounding yourself with family and friends, and maybe even volunteering for a real sense of purpose. I'm Dr. Sanjay Gupta, helping you live a better life.
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0: alone. They're not alone. If people don't rise up in Michigan, you're going to have an Islamist senator, for crying out loud. If people don't rise up in Maine, you're going to have a communist who was a Nazi. And they're all one and the same in the sense that they hate us, we the American people. Mike Rogers has to win in Michigan. I've endorsed him strongly. And Susan Collins, that's right, I said it. She has to win in Maine. She has to win in Maine against this commie, who's also a pervert, who was also a Nazi, and he branded himself, he was so proud of it, right on his damn chest. We've got to do what we've got to do. We've got to be smart and push back, and we have to defeat the enemy. I'll be right back.
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10: Imagine a disease that affects more than 10 million Americans, more than AIDS, Parkinson's, ALS, MS, and muscular dystrophy combined. Yet few know its name. 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
12: The president hits the road. I'm Tom Graham, Fox News. President Trump holding a campaign-style rally, making a stop in his original home state.
13: And under the Trump administration, we're doing everything we can to bring New York back in bigger, better, stronger than ever before.
12: The president speaking in a small community about 30 miles north of New York City. Trump is expected to ramp up campaign-style events as the November midterm elections draw closer. The El Salvadorian national, whose cause became a rallying point for critics of President Trump's immigration policies, got a court win today in Tennessee. Charges against Kilmar Abrego-Garcia have been tossed.
14: U.S. District Judge Waverly Crenshaw granted Abrego-Garcia's dismissal motion for what he and his lawyers claimed was a selective, vindictive prosecution. The defendant was accused by the DOJ in a human smuggling case. He was at one point deported to his native El Salvador last year, but the courts ordered the federal government to facilitate his return. Judge Crenshaw, in his study of the evidence, said if Abrego-Garcia had not successfully challenged the deportation, the prosecution he threw out would not have been brought. The government says it still wants to deport him to a third-party country, such as Liberia. Grinnell Scott, Fox News.
12: Tulsi Gabbard says she's stepping down as Director of National Intelligence.
15: Gabbard posted on social media a copy of a letter she wrote to President Trump. She wrote, "I must submit my resignation. Unfortunately, effective June 30th, my husband Abraham has recently been diagnosed with an extremely rare form of bone cancer. He faces major challenges in the coming weeks and months. At this time, I must step away from public service."
12: Fox's David Spunt in

0: Washington, President Trump offering her praise on Wall Street. The Dow hitting an all-time high again today, closing up 294 points. The NASDAQ gained 51, while the S&P 500 climbed nearly 28 points. 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
1: Here's your Lakes 18 Storm Tracker forecast. Showers and thunderstorms are likely tonight, some with locally heavy rain. Overnight lows will be in the mid-60s. Your Saturday, showers and thunderstorms are still a pretty decent bet. We may squeeze some sunshine out, especially later in the day. High temperatures will be in the upper 70s. It is not an all-day rain. Same idea on Sunday. It's not all-day rain. Some sunshine. Thunderstorms become increasingly likely in the afternoon, though highs around 80. Some sun on Memorial Day Monday, but scattered thundershowers and highs in the upper 70s. I'm Chief Meteorologist Bill Meck on Lexington's News, Traffic, and Weather Station. 97.3 FM, WVLK.
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18: Hello, everybody, this Memorial Weekend. Let us not forget what that means. We're mourning, we're taking a moment to honor all the men and women who died in uniform for this country. It's a big deal. I want to tell you about somebody named Wells Cruther. W-E-L-L-E-S Cruther, C-R-O-W-T-H-E-R. The man in the red bandana. On September 11th, on 9/11, New Yorkers demonstrated an extraordinary courage and risked their lives to save others. One of these heroes was the man in the red bandana, Wells Cruther. When hijacked Flight 175 hit the World Trade Center's South Tower, people on the 78th floor sky lobby huddled together, frightened and confused. There was no escape, as far as they could tell. Then a man with a red bandana covering his nose and mouth suddenly appeared from the wreckage and the smoke. He spoke in a calm voice, and he guided them to a stairwell, leading them to safety. Now, the man in the red bandana made three trips to the sky lobby, saving as many people as he could. They believed he saved over 18 until the burning building collapsed. He died. Seven.

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1: Here's your Lakes 18 Storm Tracker forecast. Showers and thunderstorms are likely tonight, some with locally heavy rain. Overnight lows will be in the mid-60s. Your Saturday, showers and thunderstorms are still a pretty decent bet. We may squeeze some sunshine out, especially later in the day. High temperatures will be in the upper 70s. It is not an all-day rain. Same idea on Sunday. It's not all-day rain. Some sunshine. Thunderstorms become increasingly likely in the afternoon, though highs around 80. Some sun on Memorial Day Monday, but scattered thundershowers and highs in the upper 70s. I'm Chief Meteorologist Bill Mack on Lexington's News Traffic and Weather Station. 97.3 FM WVLK.
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when it was not politically propitious, he said he didn't agree with his uncle. But look what kind of family we have here, from the uncle to the brother, and then this guy, Hakeem Jeffries himself, going on about how he's going to destroy our constitutional republic. He is a radical, and there's no doubt about it. I'll be right back.